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0: 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What's happening, everybody? Welcome to Gospel Legacies. Tonight in Profile, we're talking about the one and only Andre Crouch, composer, writer, arranger, the forerunner, really, and the founder of what they call contemporary gospel music. I'll be right back right after this, and we'll get this conversation started. As always, joining me, co-host, you have favorite seniors advocate, Ms. Edna Williams, in studio, Apostle John E. Lawson.
1: I should have lost my life, but he saved me.

0: Welcome back, ladies and gentlemen. Tonight, in profile, the one and only Andre Crouch. Let me talk about Andre for a few moments before we start discussing his life, his ministry, his contributions, and his legacy that I believe that has been cemented throughout eternity. And oftentimes, this is what I'm finding out as I continue to study and do my research. Our brothers and sisters who were the pioneers and the forerunners, the trailblazers, they don't get the credit that they deserve. They're not really recognized, and if they are, they always want to try to make it appear that they collaborated with someone else. They can never give them their actual quote-unquote due, and that's not right. And that's the reason why Gospel Legacies is vitally important. Andre Edward Crouch was born in 1942. And he transitioned into eternity. January 8, 1915, was an American gospel singer, songwriter, arranger, and record producer and pastor, referred to as the father of modern gospel music by contemporary Christian and gospel music professionals. Well, he was the father of contemporary gospel music. And Andre was known for his compositions, The Blood Will Never Lose Its Power, the one we just heard, My Tribute to God Be the Glory, and Soon and Very Soon. Andre collaborated on some of his recordings with famous and popular artists such as Stevie Wonder, Elder Barge, Philip Bailey, Chaka Khan, Shelly E., as well as the vocal group Take Six. And many other popular artists covered his material. Bob Dylan, for instance, Barbara Mandrell, Paul Simon, Elvis Presley, and even Little Richard. In the 1980s and 1990s, Andre was known as the go-to producer for superstars who sought a gospel choir sound in their recordings. He appeared on a number of recordings, including Michael Jackson's Man in the Mirror, Madonna's Like a Prayer, and The Power, a duet with between Elton John and Little Richard. Crouch was noted for his talent of incorporating contemporary secular music styles into the gospel music he grew up with. His efforts in this area helped pave the way for an early American contemporary gospel music during the 1960s and 70s. Now, also, a lot of people don't realize it, that he was greatly involved with the musical arrangements for The Color Purple, for which he received an Oscar nomination and Disney's The Lion King. And he had a couple of specials on NBC. Amen.
1: Amen.
0: Grammy Awards, the Music Gospel Hall of Fame. All right, let's talk about Andre Crouch on tonight. What are your first impressions when you hear about Andre?
1: Well, he was very busy, did a lot of things.
0: Yeah, he was very busy.
1: Yeah, in his short lifespan. Yes.
0: Apostle, what do you know about Andre Crouch?
2: My information about Andre secondhand, and I say that because of my association with, now he was on the West Coast.
0: That's right.
2: I was on the East Coast.
0: Mm-hmm.
2: But there was a bridge that happened between East and West, because people in the West knew the names of people like the Davis sisters, Rosie Wallace, Clara Ward, and a lot of them were friends. Now, my pastor was fond of Andre Crouch's music and vice versa. And I'm reminded of a story that's when I listened to The Blood that was introduced not too long ago that was played. He wrote the song, I think he was about 16, and his twin sister, Sandra, came in and found the paper balled up on the floor. And she read it, and she said, "This is nice." You know, she talked about how the words were, and she thought more about it than he did, because he didn't think anything of the song. That song has been recorded by just about everyone. It is sung in every language. It is sung everywhere. And it came out in the 60s. The Caravans recorded it first. That's the first person that I heard sing it. It was the Caravans. So So Andre Crawford left behind a legacy. In spite of his stroke and all of that, he was a great, great man. And he came out of the Church of God in Christ, where his father pastored, Bishop Crouch.
1: So what was the song, Pastor?
2: The Blood Will Never Lose Its Power, the song that we...
0: And that is a true story, because I've heard that story told many times, and even Andre told the story. Now, here's some more info, and you're right, he did come out of Kojic. So Andre Crouch, let's talk about his earlier years before we move on. He has a twin sister, Sandra Crouch, and she was born, of course, you know, the same day as Andre. And they were born in Los Angeles, California, to Benjamin and Catherine Crouch. His father was a minister. Well, I don't know if he was a bishop. Was he a bishop in the Church of God in Christ? He was a pastor in the Church of God in Christ, or Kojic, and pastored Christ Memorial Church of God in Christ in Pacomia, California. When he was young, Crouch's parents owned and operated Crouch Cleaners, a dry cleaning business, as well as a restaurant business in Los Angeles. In addition to running the family businesses, Crouch's parents also had a Christian street preaching ministry and a hospital and prison ministry. So when Andre was 11, his father was invited to speak for several weeks at a small church as a guest preacher. Crouch's father and the church's congregation encouraged the young Andre to play during the services at the piano. Andre found the key in which the congregation was playing. You know, they tell you in the black church, follow me, right?
1: Follow me.
0: Right. People think they know what key. Give me the key of a D sharp. And then when they find out they can't sing it, well, find me a key, boy. You know, and all that kind of stuff they'd be saying. So at the piano, Crouch was playing. So after this, he began to hone his piano playing skills. Now, a story that is very, very real that they're not going to put in Wikipedia because they don't like to really deal with the supernatural. Well, we do. That's what separates us from the world. Andre's father actually prayed for Andre that God would take this young man who no doubt was a child prodigy, and that he would anoint him to be able to play and write and sing for his glory without any professional learning, without any professional training. After his father prayed sometime later, he began to play fluently on the piano. He began writing songs at an early age. One of the main things I have found out about a lot of the individuals who are involved in gospel music, it's either through personal experiences or dramatic circumstances, or they sensed innately within them that they had a, quote-unquote, a call for ministry. They didn't specifically know what kind of ministry, but they did. I want to continue talking about Andre after this. I'm going to play two songs written by Andre Crouch. Make sure I've got them up here. Two songs I'm going to play by Andre that he actually wrote. And people don't even know who wrote the songs. All they know is they sing them. Gospel Legacies, you're listening to over WTMR 800 AM. Camden, Philadelphia, profiling the late, the one and only, Andre Crouch.

salvation in the name of Jesus. The Bible says that demons tremble at the sound of that name. Jesus, my sweet Rosa Sharon.

0: No matter how many times you say it, no matter how many times you try to rephrase it, Jesus is still the answer. And Jesus is still the way. Around the world, in every language, and with every culture, every racial ethnicity, Jesus' name is pronounced and written more than any other person's name on earth.
1: Amen.
0: In over 120 different languages, he's always talked about.
1: Hallelujah.
0: Now, you couldn't write these two songs, Take Me Back and Jesus Is the Answer, unless you knew who you were writing about.
1: Yes. And he was a controversial person because his music was entering every phase of the time. The great youth movement from the 60s to the 70s, and which I was a part of, and along comes Andre Crouch to upset the apple cart in the traditional churches.
0: Because they don't like change.
1: Right, and he received the brunt of being a conversationalist. Everybody talked about Andre Crouch, and it was something else. Something else.
0: Well, what a lot of people don't realize is that things have to inevitably change and morph and grow and expand in order for the spiritual lifeline to be preserved in the earth.
1: Yes. Yes.
0: The kingdom of darkness is constantly evolving and changing rapidly.
1: Oh, yes.
0: But institutionalized religion wants to stay stuck in the archaic dark ages. Mm-hmm. And oftentimes I ask people, why do you keep saying, behold, I do a new thing, and they quote from the book of the prophet. I say, then when a new thing comes along, you condemn it and judge it and criticize it. I said, y'all pray, God, do a new thing in me. You know, and all that kind of stuff. But then when a new thing comes along, you get mad.
2: Yeah, they don't accept it. They don't accept it. No, because it moves them out and new things come in.
0: Well, let's do some more of Andre Crouch. Ladies and gentlemen, you're listening to Gospel Legacies. We're talking about the life and times of the one and only Andre Crouch. According to Wikipedia here, Andre's first musical group was formed in 1960. As the Church of God in Christ Singers, the group included future recording artist and session musician Billy Preston, who was on the keyboards and was the first to record Crouch's song, The Blood Will Never Lose Its Power. The song's popularity grew following the initial 1964 recording, becoming a standard in churches and hymnals worldwide. While attending Valley Junior College in the San Fernando Valley, to become a teacher, he formed the gospel music group The Disciples in 1965 with fellow musicians Perry Morgan, Ruben Fernandez, and Bill Thetford. The group became a frequent attraction at Monday night sing concerts throughout Southern California that was put on by promoter Audrey Meir. So she's a minister, music composer herself. And following the immense introduction of Crouch to Manna Music Publishing, who were the founders Tim and Hal Spencer, Manna published Crouch's song, The Blood Will Never Lose Its Power. And you're right, Apostle, he wrote the song when he was 15.
1: Mm-hmm.
0: And the Spencers helped launch Crouch's recording career by introducing him to Light Records founder and prolific Christian songwriter Ralph Carmichael. After the addition of Sherman Andress to the Disciples, Light Records recorded and released the group's first album, Take the Message Everywhere, which was recorded in 1968. Following the group's first album release, Crouch's twin sister, Sandra, she joined in 1970 after Fernandez's departure. And they recorded two more albums, Keep On Singing and Soulfully, before a major change in the group lineup in 1972. So Sherman Andress, he left the Disciples to join the Imperials. He was replaced by singer Danny Bell Hall. More musicians were being added, and the group's membership by the early 1970s included Fletch Willie, who was on trumpet, Carlin Rogers on keyboards, Hadley Hawkinsmith was on the bass, and Bill Maxwell, who was on the drums. 1972, they were on the Johnny Carson Show, And then he began to perform at sold-out crowds at Carnegie Hall in 1975 and 79. Now, if you're going to be in Carnegie Hall, you got to be somebody.
1: Somebody.
0: Because not anybody can get to perform at Carnegie Hall.
1: That's right.
0: And these are the most... Andre wrote thousands of songs. But these are the ones that people remember the most. The Blood Will Never Lose Its Power, Through It All, Bless His Holy Name. Which one? Through It All. Bless His Holy Name, Soon and Very Soon. Jesus Is the Answer, My Tribute, or To God Be the Glory. So this is awesome. And a lot of people don't realize that Andre, he wrote the theme song for the show Amen.
1: That's right.
0: He wrote it.
1: That's right.
0: Which is great. And he also, because I'm not reading every word, I'm skimming through some of it on purpose. And he also, believe it or not, he did music for the Jeffersons, for In Search of Dr. Seuss.
1: Brother Man was getting paid.
0: Yeah, and he also played a turtle for Dr. Seuss. So Andre has been credited as a key figure in Jesus' music of the 1960s and 70s, and as a result, helping to bring about contemporary Christian music to the church.
1: That's
0: he is also credited with helping to bridge the gap between black and white Christian music and revolutionizing the sound of urban gospel music. And that is true, because there was such a wide divide.
1: That's right.
0: You know, what should not be, but when you were living in a polarized society, that's how they did it, you know? But Andre's appeal, thank God, he had what the world would call that crossover appeal.
1: Yes, he did.
0: Go ahead, Apostle.
1: Yeah, I was just thinking, he was a man that exemplified what the scripture meant, go ye into the world.
0: Yes.
1: And he went, the universities, the colleges. Clara Ward did it, but she got flack for singing the gospel in the bars. And so Andre Caleb basically almost did the same thing, but on a different level. He did it on a consecrated level.
0: Right. He wasn't trying to be a part of, quote unquote, the world.
1: Right. And he wasn't trying to. He was. Clara Ward was dancing and stuff on stage. And
0: yes.

0: label. If it hadn't been for Andre, the world would have never known them. Mm-hmm. You know, Walter did three or four Love Alive albums and Tremaine's album, et cetera, et cetera.
1: On the Light label?
0: On the Light label record.
1: Okay.
0: Yes. Okay. And so in 1966, Crouch and his music, they were honored with a Grammy-winning CD tribute, The Songs of Andre Crouch, which was released by Warner Brothers Records. And on that particular album, the Brooklyn Tabernacle Choir, Take Six, Tuola Paris, and Michael W. Smith were on a part of it as well. Andre and his sister Sandra had a friendship and music relationship with Michael Jackson. They were really good friends. In 1987, his choir did the background music and vocals with Sadie Garrett and the Winans on Jackson's hit single, Man in the Mirror. So when you hear that choir, that's Andre's choir in the background. And that was recorded on the Bad album. And hit the Andre Crouch singers were also featured on the songs Keep the Faith, You Be There, Dangerous, on Michael Jackson's album, History, Past, Present, and Future Project. The Andre Crouch choir is heard on Earth Song. They were also heard on Morphine from his story, Blood on the Dance Floor, History with the Mix. So Andre was very, very, very, very...
1: versatile.
0: Yeah, so what I'm going to do, I'm going to play two more songs by Andre, then I'm going to come back and we're going to talk about his declining health, which ultimately led to him going into eternity. You're listening to Gospel Legacies over WTMR 800 AM, Camden, Philadelphia. Ladies and gentlemen, we're talking about the one and only Andre Crouch.

Tonight we have a very special announcement that he has prompted our hearts to tell you. Think about it, these last few moments.

0: Ladies and gentlemen, never forget the bridge that has brought you over. Never forget these powerful songs that are still relevant today that can minister to your spirit, can minister to your soul, and it'll cause your body to remain whole. Andre Crouch, you could not write this type of music unless you knew God. You couldn't do it. Mm-hmm. Come up to the mics, everyone, so I can hear y'all.
1: That's right.
0: Because I need the audience to be able to hear you.
2: He didn't think that he could sing. He didn't think that he was a very good singer. He had to be coaxed by people around him.
0: Well, that was the greatness of his humility.
2: See,
0: a lot of people, they proclaim themselves great, and you're like, where's the greatness at?
2: Yes. But thank God he stepped up to the plate.
0: Isn't it wonderful?
2: Mm-hmm.
0: He did what nobody else was willing to do at that time.
2: Mm-hmm.
0: Because you always have to have a forerunner. And if you don't have a forerunner to go before you, even Jesus had a forerunner. Who was his forerunner?
2: John the Baptist.
0: And who did he proclaim? He proclaimed his coming.
2: He proclaimed his coming.
0: He proclaimed who he is, what he would do, and et cetera. So if you don't have a forerunner ahead of you, many times people, they don't understand. I want to get this in before, within the next 10 minutes that we have here. Andre went through a serious battle with his health.
2: Yes.
0: He survived personal attacks from four different forms of cancer, which claimed the life of his mother, father, and brother in 1993 and 1994. He was hospitalized for complications from diabetes during the last years of his life. In early December 2014, he was hospitalized for pneumonia and congestive heart failure. Mm. As a result of his December 2014 tour, it was postponed. And he was hospitalized again on January 3rd of 2015 in Los Angeles. And he died at the North Ridge Hospital Medical Center. Andre was 72 years of age. And what Andre does not realize, but this is one of the tributes that came in for Andre from Christian recording artist Michael W. Smith, and told Billboard magazine, I'm going to perform my profile Michael W. Smith one night, because Michael W. Smith is a young man. He went through some great, great, great, great, great trials and tests, our Caucasian brother, but he weathered the storm even when his side of Christianity turned their back on him. I think people keep forgetting these men and women are human. They're not gods. They're not divine deities. They're human beings. They're going to make mistakes. Things are going to happen. So, what do? You throw them away? No, you don't throw them away. You love them back with the grace of God.
1: Yes.
0: Michael W. Smith said, I'll never forget hearing Andre for the first time. It was like someone had opened a whole new world of possibilities for me musically. I don't think there is anyone who inspired me more growing up than Andre Crouch. The depth of his influence on Christian music is incalculable. Mm-hmm. We all owe him so much, and I will forever be grateful for the times we got to work together, end quote. And individuals must learn the importance of the unity of one another. You know, the Bible tells us that the way you judge, you're going to be judged.
2: That's right.
0: I don't think a lot of people realize that.
2: Mm-mm, that's right.
0: Mm-hmm. Now, I'm going to play some of this and then we'll come back. We're going to talk about it. I don't think people knew Andre recorded this song his way.

0: We're going to talk it out, y'all. We're going to talk it out until it's all over. Come on, talk about it. Talk about it. We're going to talk it out until we end the show. Can nobody.
1: Nobody.
2: Nobody.
1: Nobody.
2: Come on, Apostle.
0: Can nobody do you like Jesus?
2: They might try.
0: I sing it, Andre.
1: Nobody.
2: All right, Pastor.
0: I'm going to tell you all something, and I foresee it through the eyes of my faith. There is a generation that's already in the earth, and God is going to anoint these young men and women to write gospel music that has never been heard before in the earth before. Hallelujah. Songs that have never been sung. And it is going to sweep the world to take people's souls back from the kingdom of darkness so that they will not die without a living Savior, because Satan uses music to capture the minds of the young. But that generation is here now. They're being nurtured. They're being prepared. And they're going to take the reins.
2: Come on now.
0: Hallelujah.
2: Yes.
0: And they're going to write music and sing songs like people have never heard before. And they'll face opposition, but you know what? I'll be here to help them do it.
2: Amen. Amen. Come on, Tyrone.
0: I'll be right here to help them.
1: God the glory.
2: I see.
0: Ladies and gentlemen, we hope and pray tonight that you've enjoyed this edition of Gospel Legacies over WTMR, 800 AM Camden, Philadelphia. As always, I appreciate Apostle Johnny Lawson and Mother Edna Williams, the greatest senior advocate I've met to date in the land, for always being here on Monday nights. This is a live show we do, ladies and gentlemen. It's not pre-recorded. We do it live. So we never know who's going to be stopping by on Gospel Legacies. We'll talk to them all. So until next time, ladies and gentlemen, if it's divine will of God and his divine will only, we'll be back next week. Remember, God is in charge.

Greetings, everyone, and to the saints of the Most High God. We greet you in the name of the Lord Jesus Christ. This broadcast is another biblical and inspiring series of the Bishop S.C. 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

0: We ask you to bow in prayer and meditation as Minister Jesse shall lead us in prayer.
1: Father, Lord God, in the name of Jesus Christ, Lord, we come before you, O Lord, in the name of Jesus Christ, Lord, to ask for your tender mercies, Lord, and your loving kindness, Lord, that you have mercy on man, Lord. And as this broadcast goes over the airways, Lord, that men, women, and children will hear it, O Lord, and they will not harden their heart, O Lord, and they will come forth, O Lord, and get baptized, Lord, in the name of Jesus Christ, Lord, for the remission of their sins, Lord, and tarry at the altar until they're filled with the Holy Ghost, O Lord. O Lord God, Lord, your word says that this gospel of the kingdom, Lord, shall be preached in all the world as a witness against them, O Lord, and then shall the end come, Lord. Nobody knows when you're coming, Lord. Lord, God Almighty, but how we have to be ready for you, Lord, in the name of Jesus Christ, Lord. How we would have to have obeyed, Lord, the apostolic doctrine. How we would have to obey the doctrine of Jesus Christ, Lord. And we need it in our world today, Lord, because nobody knows when you're coming, Lord. We need you, Lord, to help men, women, and children not harden their hearts, Lord, and come and obey, Lord, what is written by your word, Lord. Where the devil, Lord, is taking them captive, Lord, and they know not what they do, Lord. We ask you for your mercy, Lord, in these last and evil days, Lord, that they will hear this broadcast, Lord, and come and obey, Lord, in the name of Jesus Christ, Lord. We ask you, Lord, these prayers and all others in the name of Jesus Christ, Lord, and for the glory of God, Lord, we ask you, Lord, to have mercy on men, women, and children in all things, Lord. Have mercy. In Jesus' name we pray, amen.

Neighbors, you are in tune to the Bishop S.C. Johnson radio program and the Church of the Lord Jesus Christ of the Apostolic Faith of Paulsboro, New Jersey. You are invited to keep tuned to this program, and as you listen, you will hear Bishop S.C. Johnson clearly explain the scriptures, including, does the Bible speak of the hour of decision? Is the Godhead plural? Does the inspired scriptures mention the word Trinity? Are there any scriptures, references, or biblical accounts where anyone was ever baptized Father, Son, and Holy Ghost? What is the church? How does one get into the church? What are the qualifications of an apostolic bishop? These and many other controversial questions will be answered as you continue to listen to this program. Send for our timely and informative booklets entitled 21 Burning Subjects and Is Jesus Christ the Son of God Now? We feel that these and other circulars written by Bishop S.C. Johnson will surely give you hours of spiritual edification. And now, once again, we will be favored with a selection.

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I repeat, that is 856-423-3353, with all questions and comments concerning this program. Also, you may email us at eldercdcampbell@verizon.net. 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At this time, we, the members of the Church of the Lord Jesus Christ of the Apostolic Faith, would like to express our sincere appreciation to the staff and management of our radio stations for the courtesy they have shown towards this unique religious work dedicated to the glory of God and to the salvation of the human family. We also want to thank our many listeners for the generous contributions towards the support of this, the Bishop S.C. Johnson radio broadcast. And now, friends and neighbors, it is indeed an honor to present to you by transcription the world's foremost minister, Bible analyst, and authority on the divine-inspired Word of God, our Latter-day Apostle, the late Bishop S.C. Johnson. Hear ye him. Thank you.

0: one. This is the church of the Lord Jesus Christ. Of the apostolic faith. Our headquarters is... You have an invitation always when in that city to visit us. Then if you're not, tune in to this broadcast. One that God Almighty himself is sponsoring and ordained. This we can say of the truth, that this is the broadcast that God ordained to reach the people. In order that you might know, or that you might hear the truth. You don't have to believe it when you hear it. You can reject it if you want to. But I tell you this one thing, you will pay an awful penalty for rejecting this broadcast. Amen. Because I can say of the truth without lying that God alone wanted this to come about, gave it to me. He appeared to me the second time. First time I ignored it. And the second time, he came back so plain and so perfect that I'll never forget that heavenly vision. Now, you that are here and you that are listening in, at last, the truth of God has come. It's come. Truth of God is here now. You can be a fool now, once and for all. That's up to you. God help your heart, but you'll understand. Now we have a message here for our Spanish-speaking people to let them know and let them understand. You know, God told me I have a whole lot of things to tell about what God told me. And I'm not a liar. Lord, I speak the truth in Christ Jesus and lie not. I read the people are so slow and taking a hold of what I say because it's the truth. If it was a lie, my, they would be here by the thousand. But I'm telling the truth about everything. Everything. When I condemn a thing, that thing is condemned. No wonder Jesus said to Peter, whatsoever, because he knew how he had fixed him up. He knew the judgment that he had given to Peter and how Peter was fixed up. And the Lord said to Peter, I will give unto thee the key of the kingdom of heaven. And whatsoever thou shalt bind on earth shall be bound in heaven. That's written. I said, that's written. God found a man and gave it to that man, and it was true, and everybody had to abide by what he said. People don't like this thing. Baptize a man today that I thought was saved. He was in the church in Philadelphia all the time on the front seat, bobbing his head, saying amen, and smiling the truth. Amen. And I thought the man was saved. Amen. And when we call this morning, who want to be baptized, he gets up right off of the front seat and walks up and gets a hold of my hand. Well, I thought it was a saint. I said, what do you want? So he was standing right next to the pool, he said. Glory to God. And as he went in the day, he wanted me to baptize him. I don't baptize much. I'm too busy. But I did, and as we were in the dressing room changing, he said, so long. Said, I fought you, I said everything about you, you just laid me out. Said, but I couldn't hold out. Glory to God, because I had opened my mouth. What I said to him, I'm saying to all. That's right. There's only one thing right, and Bishop Johnson had that. Because it was given to me just like it was given to Peter.
1: That's right.
0: Say what they want to say, but it was given to me. And I have it. What did it say to Peter?
2: And I say also, blessed art thou, Simon Barjona.
0: Blessed art thou, Simon Barjona.
2: For flesh and blood hath not revealed it unto thee.
0: Now, before going further, I want to dedicate the song Walk with Thee to Sister Antoinette Elliot, amen, one of my daughters here that heard the gospel at my mouth and was delivered. God bless you, Antoinette. Keep you and preserve you, and that you'll ever be faithful. Hold on to him, and when you shall be in his presence along with others, you will be thankful for the day you heard it at my mouth. I want you to understand it's requiring of me and has been required much later. In order to reach the people much further, I have many churches. I mean churches, not storefronts. While I don't despise storefronts, because I don't despise the days of small things. Amen. I have churches, big ones. Amen. That if I would go there, that was earning money, and sit down there, and they're able to give me thousands of dollars a month. Amen. And they're calling me all over. All over. I've told the people the truth. Yes. I've told them the truth about everything. Amen. And it's requiring much labor for me to reach it. But God has helped me thus far. My purpose is to tell you the truth. I'm not hunting money. Not that. I have the biggest holiness church in the world in Philadelphia. Downtown. And I have hundreds on hundreds of members there. I have a beautiful farm right across the bridge. Amen. Beautiful, that I could go there and boat and my lake and drive my horses and drive my car and roll around and eat and take it easy. But I'm offering my life in order that you might hear the gospel.
1: Amen.
0: Just before you die and go to hell.
1: Amen.
0: God told me to make all men see. God told me that. What is the fellowship of the mystery that was hid in God, who created all things by Jesus Christ? Now, you that are hearing this, I'm warning you, listeners, wherever you are, in whatever state, thank God we crossed the waters now. Done crossed the waters over in Europe. Thank God, and our broadcast now is heard practically all over the world. This thing that God gave me one night in a vision. Wanted the world to hear it, and there's nobody gonna get away. Be stubborn as you want to. Resist it, reject it. Walk after your pride. Walk after the world. Oh, it has got, but it's so perfectly outlined here. I wish now I had just about 2 hours to deliver, praise God, over the air what I have in me now. But I must read this Spanish message to my people. I say my people. Saludos a todos. They won't get away. I'm glad I'm hearing from the Spanish people. Amen. I got a letter from one in Brooklyn this week, the last week, hearing the message, and wrote to me in Spanish saying, what must I do to be saved? Well, we're reaching them also. The world has got to hear me. The entire world, everybody's got to hear Bishop S.C. Dunn. Everybody. Got to obey what I say, too. Everybody's going to hell. Glory to God, you can huff and puff and blow and fight and be a fool. But God didn't go out of business. You've got to do it. Glory to God, glory to God. What did Paul? What did Paul do? Bible tell me in the 9th chapter.
3: That's right. Of the Acts of the Apostles.
0: Mm-hmm.
3: And Saul, yet breathing out threats.
0: And Saul, catch it up.
3: Breathing out.
0: Breathing out.
3: Threatening. And slaughter.
0: And slaughter.
3: Against the disciples of the Lord.
0: Against the disciples of the Lord.
3: Went unto the high priest.
0: And said, I'm going to make an end to this. I'm going to make an end to it. I'm tired of it. Oh, it's a God, but God Almighty. Amen, had ordained it. We've got a lot of fools now, just like Paul.
3: Yes.
0: A lot of world full of fools hearing the truth of God and ought to run for their life. But they are threatening and breathing out.
3: Slaughter.
0: Amen, slaughter against the disciples of the Lord.
3: That's right.
0: Against the truth of God.
3: That's right.
0: And so was Saul of Tarsus.
3: That's right.
0: But this is written, you know, to let us know what happened.
3: What happened, that's
0: and
3: right.
0: Let us know how God is going to prevail.
3: That's right.
0: And let us know what he purpose is going to
3: stand.
0: And praise God as he fought.
3: That's right.
0: Amen.
3: That's right.
0: It'll come to pass. What is that?
3: And Saul, yet breathing out threats.
0: Yet breathing out
3: threatening. And slaughter. Against the disciples of the Lord.
0: Against the disciples of the Lord.
3: Went unto the high priest.
0: Went to the high priest to get some help.
3: Yes.
0: Amen. Went unto the high priest, tried to get some help, but he couldn't help.
3: Couldn't help it.
0: Oh, that God, when we open our mouth, everybody's got to line up with what we say.
3: Amen.
0: God made us the boss. Amen. I say he made us the boss.
3: Yes.
0: Can nobody help you? I had a debate in Philadelphia last Thursday night, and of course it happened like I said.
3: Mm-hmm.
0: We stopped the mouth of the false prophets, and we stopped all of them out. Thank God, amen, they couldn't get away from it, and they never will get away. Right. God ordained the same. All right.
3: And desired of him letters. To
0: amen. Desired of him letters. Want the high priest to help him. When I got this false prophet in a jam the other night, amen, and held him, they sent out and got the police that was in the building. Several policemen was in the building. Amen. The sergeant walks up, wants me to ease up by giving him 20 minutes to talk. He couldn't answer me, you know, and nobody can.
3: Yes.
0: And nobody living can answer me unless they say I'm right.
3: That's right.
0: Amen. And they thought, I'll get the policeman and tell him to give me 20 minutes, and he took 20 minutes, and he didn't want no interruption, because if I questioned him, that would be a dead end.
3: Yes.
0: About his damnable doctrine. Amen. Sabbath day keeping and meat abstaining. Don't eat no pork, and the Ten Commandments, which is a lie out of hell. Amen. And that we colored folks originated from Abraham, Isaac, and Jacob, which is another lie. Amen. And I said to him, I condemn his doctrine and damn the answer, and none of his doctrine was right.
2: No.
0: Amen. Praise God. So when the officer came, that didn't help him none.
1: No.
0: I see Paul went to the high priest, but it didn't help him none.
2: Yeah.
0: Amen. When the officer got there and said, give him 20 minutes and you take, I said, no, I won't.
2: Mm-hmm.
0: Amen. I'm going to hold him and tell the answer.
2: That's right.
0: Amen. And so I did.
2: Man.
0: Praise God. And nobody can help you when you come up against the truth of God.
2: Man.
0: I'm not afraid of everything in the world.
2: Man.
0: My God, because I know this thing is of God. And this thing will stand the Bible test.
1: Huh?
0: All right. Notice what it said. He went
2: unto the high priest.
0: To the high priest.
2: And desired of him letters.
0: But that didn't change what God said. You can go anywhere you want to go. Praise God after you hear me, but it won't change nothing.
1: Amen.
0: After you go, it's going to be like I said.
1: Amen.
0: Huh? Amen. All right.
2: And desired of him letters.
0: And
2: to the
0: desired of him letters.
2: To the master.
0: To the master.
2: To the synagogue.
0: Thank God it don't make any difference what you belong to, what you're connected to. When this comes, you've got to surrender.
2: Yeah.
0: Huh?
2: That's right.
0: Oh, it's a God. There were some people that walked with the greatest man that ever was born from a woman's womb.
2: Mm-hmm.
0: And that was John.
2: Mm-hmm.
0: But when this gospel met John's disciple,
2: that's right.
0: It asked John's disciple.
2: Have you?
0: Jesus had testified.
2: Yes.
0: About John and had preached it.
2: Yes.
0: And said of them that were born of women, there was not a greater than John.
2: Man.
0: Huh?
2: That's right.
0: God had preached. Thank God to the people and had baptized them.
2: Yes.
0: Unto repentance.
2: Yes.
0: Yeah, but when this comes.
2: That's right.
0: Didn't back, Paul didn't back up off of John's disciple.
2: He didn't.
0: But he said to John's disciple,
2: Have you
0: received the Holy Ghost?
2: That's it. That's it.
0: Yes, you've been a believer.
2: Have you
0: the Holy Ghost? Hallelujah to God.
2: Mm-hmm.
0: Thanks to believe.
2: That's right.
0: Bless God, and they confess.
2: They said unto him,
0: it made them confess.
2: Yeah.
0: Amen.
2: That's right.
0: I said, made him confess that they didn't have this.
2: We have not so much as heard.
0: And you that are here tonight and you that are listening in might as well confess tonight. Sitting at the radio.
2: That's right.
0: Say it. Haven't received it.
2: Haven't received it.
0: Haven't heard about it.
2: Oh,
0: it's a God you've got to say, I've never heard the gospel like this since I've been born.
2: And
0: I'm getting letters continually from honest heart, saying that I never heard it like I heard it from your mouth since I've been born.
2: And
0: some are 80, some are 90, some are 10,
2: my Lord.
0: Some are 20, but they never heard it
2: on this one.
0: What did they say?
2: We have not so much as
0: heard. We have not so much as heard.
2: Whether there be any Holy Ghost.
0: Whether there be any Holy Ghost.
2: And he said unto them.
0: Unto
2: what then were you baptized?
0: You know these false prophets baptize everybody wrong.
2: Yes.
0: Nobody's got the right baptism. I said nobody. Unless they were baptized in the name of Jesus Christ. Amen. That don't have the right baptism. Amen. One false prophet wrote to me, tried to damn me and told me to give him Bible. Amen. I think it was out in Louisiana, giving Bible where any woman laid hands on the sick and they recovered. I wrote him and told him it didn't have to give him Bible. Amen. Because the Bible would still have to be open if he's going to record everything that is done. Amen. Then the Bible could never have been closed. And by this time, my God, it would take a freight train to pull it. Yeah? Amen. That was foolish talk.
2: That's right.
0: The thing that is written a full time for our learning.
2: Yes.
0: Now, when Jesus Christ said, these signs shall follow them that believe,
2: yes. It
0: meant that they were going to follow believers, and everybody that believed would have the privilege to do what Jesus said would be done.
2: That's right.
0: Then they said, talking about water baptism in the name of Jesus Christ, said, how did Philip baptize? You see, the devil made him overlook. something. And of course, they always do that.
2: That's right.
0: That's how did Philip baptize. He went down in the water and baptized the eunuch. He didn't say nothing about the name Jesus. Where did he? I brought him back, praise God, to the 16th verse.
2: That's right.
0: Of the same chapter he was in.
2: That's right.
0: And told them, praise God, for as yet
2: he was fallen upon
0: the Holy Ghost wasn't fallen upon none of them.
2: Only they were baptized.
0: What?
2: Only they were baptized.
0: Only they were baptized.
2: In the name of the Lord Jesus.
0: In the name of the Lord Jesus. I told him you overlooked that. That's what I brought to a preacher that came from Florida to fight. And when I brought him back there, he says, I will acknowledge my defeat. And he got baptized in water in the name of Jesus Christ. Now, everybody got to do the same thing. Now, when John's disciples heard it, glory to God, they confessed and say, we haven't heard.
2: Will there be any hope?
0: Well, look, false prophets haven't told you the truth. They don't know nothing about the truth. All they've been doing is having meetings enough to collect money off of you. And you're still in your sins and never heard the truth in your life. And I'm warning everybody that hear me, come out of those false churches, because you're on your way to hell. Let them false prophets get a job and go to work. Because the thing that is written here in this book is going to stand the test.
2: That's right.
0: All your sins are going to stand the test. What did you say?
2: We have not so much as heard.
0: We have not so much as heard.
2: Whether there be any Holy Ghost.
0: Whether there be any Holy Ghost.
2: And he said unto them, unto what then were you baptized?
0: And they said, how were you baptized?
2: And they said, unto John's baptism.
0: Unto John's baptism.
2: Then said Paul,
0: he's going to bring this now to those great folks of John.
2: Then said Paul,
0: I'm bringing it to you too.
2: Yes.
0: And what they did, you've got to do.
2: That's right.
0: And if you don't do it, you're going to hell for nothing.
2: That's right. Then said Paul, John brother baptized with the baptism of repentance.
0: Yes.
2: Saying unto the people that they should believe on him.
0: Telling the people that they should believe on him.
2: Which had come after him.
0: Which had come after him.
2: That is on Christ Jesus.
0: That is on Christ Jesus.
2: When they heard this.
0: What?
2: When they heard this.
0: You're hearing it. You that are sitting there to your radio now are hearing it. And you that are sitting here, I don't care what kind of church you belong to. I don't care who your pastor is. I don't care.
2: Man.
0: You're going to hell, you and your pastor too.
2: That's right.
0: Yes, you are. If you don't obey this, you and your pastor both gonna drop in hell.
2: Man.
0: When they heard this, is what you got to do.
2: That's right.
0: When they heard this.
2: When they heard this.
0: When they heard this.
2: They were baptized.
0: When they heard this. They were baptized.
2: In the name of the Lord Jesus.
0: Did you hear that?
2: When they heard this.
0: Glory to God, Paul was breathing out and threatening against the disciples of the Lord. Amen. Went on to Damascus, and God knocked him down on his way to Damascus and spoke to him in the Hebrew tongue.
2: That's right.
0: Amen. And told him what? Go into the street.
2: And
0: go
2: he
0: down.
2: Trembling and astonished said, Lord, what would I
0: what
2: have
0: you do? What will you have me to do?
2: And the Lord said unto him, arise and go into the city.
0: Rise!
2: That's it.
0: You're not going to get away from
2: arise
0: it. My God, how in the world you're going to get away from
2: that's
0: it.
2: That's right.
0: Arise!
2: Arise and go into the city.
0: Go into the city!
2: And it shall be told thee.
0: What?
2: And it shall be told thee.
0: It's being told you tonight.
2: Yes.
0: It's being told you
2: that's
0: tonight.
2: Right.
0: Glory to God, I say it's being told you
2: that's
0: tonight.
2: Right.
0: You may not obey, you may resist it, but it's being told you.
2: That's right.
0: Glory to God, you may say, I don't believe it,
2: that's
0: but it's being told you. It shall be told
2: what thou must do.
0: My God, it shall be told you what you must.
2: That's right.
0: Huh?
2: That's right.
0: As God said, it shall be told. And tonight is being told.
2: That's right.
0: What you must do.
2: That's right.
0: And nobody's going to get away from
2: it.
0: No human. Why, the thing was ordained of God.
2: Man.
0: Shall be told. The Bible said when they heard this.
2: When they heard this.
0: When they heard this.

0: name of the Lord Jesus.
1: And when Paul had laid his hands upon
0: when
1: him.
0: When Paul laid his hands on him.
1: The Holy Ghost came on them.
0: They got that baptism of the Holy Ghost.
1: And they spake in tongues.
0: And they spoke in tongues. This is what you must do. This is what every listener under the sun tonight has got to do. If not, you're going to hell. You got to go. God ordained this thing. Brought it down from heaven and give it to me to preach it. Thank God to the entire world. And this is what you must do. Amen. I say you must. No use of going to nobody's church no more after you hear me. Thank God if you don't hearken to what I tell you, you might as well have sat home and stay there and die and go out from death to hell. Praise God and be there as long as God Almighty lives. Why, God ordained it. I dream that said to Nicodemus, verily, verily, I say unto thee, except that man is born of water and of the Spirit, he won't get in. Amen. And these false prophets that have stormed the world with the man-made doctrine, amen, didn't know nothing about the truth because God didn't call them. And God didn't send them. The Bible says, he whom God sends speaketh the words of God. Amen. And they didn't know nothing about it. Put you in the water, didn't know what they were doing, and deceived you, and you're out there still in your sin. Amen. But the gospel has come to you now. Amen. And it's been told you what you must do. Thank God it's been told you. You can be stubborn. You can reject it. Praise God, you can refuse it. Amen. But it's been told you now. Something that you never heard. Praise God, since you were born. Are you out there that were baptized in water in the name of Jesus Christ? You're not right either. Because you're not in the apostle's doctrine. That Bible says they continued in power in the apostle's doctrine. Praise of God. Amen. And what they got out there, amen, is not that a doctrine of God. Amen. I said not the doctrine of God, but the doctrine of God has come now. Amen. The head that made it. Every hill. Oh, it's a God that's

0: again and thankful for the privilege. Bring to you again and to the millions that have the privilege. Listen in.
1: Amen.
0: One thing nobody will have no excuse. God has fixed it so that you're going to hear it now. It's going to get to you. Some way, somehow. Get part of this. People write in sometimes that

Good morning, good morning. This is the storyteller known as Devia. I had to just come on real quick and say how y'all doing. Good morning, good morning. I know a lot of people driving on their way to work. Whatever you do, do not let the enemy steal your joy. Slow down, let them go in front of you. Because you know everybody's in a rush. But I just want to tell you, if nobody tell you today that they love you, remember that Jesus loves you. It is 6:08 in the morning. This is a Storyteller Live right here at WTMR 800 AM. I'll be back on real soon. God bless.

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0: morning, as we continue our series in making sense of the miracles, and I want to throw this at you that Jesus did not perform all the miracles. There were miracles performed by the apostles. There were miracles in the Bible performed by Satan, the Antichrist. When we say making sense of the miracles, we want to put them in the right context and let you understand the rationale for why God allowed what he allowed. We're in John chapter 10. We began this series with John chapter 2, the wedding at Cana, which was the most private miracle. This is the most public miracle. And as a good Bible student, we first go into the text and perform what we call observation, just reading over and over what's there. And then we move to interrogation, that's tearing down the text. And then we move to interpretation and we end with application. Too many people want to give you application, they haven't done observation or interrogation or interpretation. As we look at this narrative, I want to go back up to the previous chapter, chapter 10, and verse 38 is the theme of the series. Jesus said, "But if I do, though ye believe not me, believe the works that you may know and believe that the Father is in me and I am him." In other words, Jesus saying, if you don't believe me, believe my works. For my work's sake, and no other man can perform these miracles. The other thing we learn is in verse 41 that although John the Baptist was filled with the Holy Spirit from birth, although John the Baptist was a prolific preacher, proclaimer, and prophet, he never performed a miracle. Look at verse 41. And many resorted unto him and said, John did what? No miracles. Meaning, that it's okay to be a preacher without performing a miracle. Can I get a witness? Amen. You don't need miracles to authenticate truth. You need the Word of God and the Holy Spirit to authenticate truth. And then there are three contrasts we're going to cover this morning, and I want to point three of them out. First, there's going to be a contrast between Mary and Martha, two sisters. These two sisters represent you and I. One was contemplative, that's Mary, deep, quiet, restful, contemplative. She rested at Jesus' feet. The other was a little contentious and confrontative, that was Martha. One rested, one was rambunctious, but they both love Jesus. Amen. And then the other two contrasts we'll look at will be the two important things that point to why we doubt God. The stone and the stench. We're going to look at that. The stench is, they said, by now the body stinks. Telling Jesus, you can't bring him out of the grave because he stinks. And some of us, the problem with some of us, when God wants to work, you keep making excuses why he can't work. I'm a deal with that. And then the grave clothes are only worn by people who are bound. A lot of folk in the church are wearing grave clothes. They have not come out of the grave clothes. They're still worldly. They still want to be like Hollywood. They still want to be accepted as society. Only dead men wear grave clothes. Only people who are bound want grave clothes. We've been free. Do I have a witness? Bear with me in this narrative. We've been here before. Today, I'm preaching around the subject of deliberate delay. A deliberate delay. Delay is never a delightful feeling as we consciously crash in our confidences during a crisis. When God decides by divine design that he wants you to wait, be still, push back, not do anything, we sometimes have problems being still. No one really likes to be delayed. And you and I must pass through this dilemma of delay because God is not going to rush to your need every time you have one. God is not going to change his divine design because you and I are crying. There are some things that God is going to allow and do while we are in this state of delay. And delay is God's divine timetable. Delay strengthens our sense of development and dependence on Almighty God, and delay always points to a dramatic deliverance, that everybody that's saved has to wait on God. The psalmist says, amen, that even nature has to wait on God. The earth has to wait till God decides to let it rain. The animals have got to wait till God feeds them. Can I get a witness? And so this thing about delay is something that needs to be thoroughly discussed for the people of Almighty God. Whether it's your prayers, your proposals, you wanting God to perform something or your provisions, there are seasons that we all must delay. God makes us go through this because he's doing something purposely that we have no idea of what he's doing. Can I get a witness? And so it's in this context that when we think about Abraham, listen to this, and this is why you matriculate through the Bible. Abraham was 86 years old when God promised him a son. Ishmael came along, but Ishmael wasn't his promised son. Ishmael was a game plan that he and Sarah came up with. Because they couldn't wait. They didn't want to be delayed. And God made him wait, listen to this, at 86, 14 more years, which made him 100, to have the promised son, knowing that in waiting to 100 years old, the Bible uses language that Sarah's womb was dead, and Abraham, amen, could not procreate, couldn't have children, but yet God, against hope, gave hope. I'm preaching already. There are some things in your estimation, in my estimation, are against hope, but God still tells you there's hope. Can I get a witness? In other words, I can't see, I can't fathom, I can't understand how he's going to do this, but God does it anyhow. That he does the impossible when we don't think that the impossible can be done. Moses had to wait 40 years on the backside of a desert. At 40 years old, he ran from Pharaoh, a fugitive. God made him wait on the backside of a desert till he was 80, just to be called to the summit of Sinai. He didn't get his calling until he was 80. He had to wait. David was anointed king, but had to run 13 years before he assumed the throne. He had to wait. And all of us know about the patience and perseverance of Job. Job too had to wait. It is here in John chapter 11 that we really see a classic development of delay. And one of the things I do as a Bible student is look for the proposition of the text. Look for the reason. Look for the application of the actual text. That when you look at John chapter 11, it is a story of design, development, and deliverance, but all of it comes through the, listen, comes through the crystal clear glass of delay. I don't like when God makes me wait. Can I be honest with you? I don't like it when I have to be still and learn a lesson that I wouldn't learn by me moving. That it's in this context that the death of Lazarus, there is a classic development of delay. Lazarus is sick, Jesus is summoned, and it looks like Jesus ignores the summons, lets him get worse, and ultimately he dies. The town is mystified, the sisters are, living with a sense of indignation. And as we look at this extraordinary narrative, we need to be encouraged when God makes us wait. All right, Pastor. I don't know how many times I tell people who come for marriage counseling, I say, you know, And this is always predicated on the maturity of the couple. Sometimes I look at couples, they want to get married, and I say, no, y'all need to wait. I don't see the maturity, to face the vicissitudes of a marriage in some people.
1: That's right.
0: You need to just be still and hold on. Can I get a witness?
1: Amen.
0: Y'all getting quiet. Amen. But the fact of the matter is that as we look at this narrative, I want to look at and do this as expeditiously as possible. Now, chapter 11, verse 1, first we see the principle of delay. Say principle. Principle-based teaching and principle-based preaching is the strongest preaching you're going to get. It gives you biblical principles of the text. And the principle of delay is in chapter 11, verse 1 to 6. Now, please, navigate with me. Now, a certain man was sick. Stop. The text begins with a sickness allowed by God. Let me say something to you so you don't live a fatalistic life. For the Christian, our life is a series of appointments. Listen to this, no accidents. No coincidences. One writer said, a coincidence is when God performs a miracle and remains anonymous. Let that soak in. There's a certain man, specificity, who is sick, and named Lazarus of Bethany, that's the town of Mary and Martha, which is major. This family was so profound, so known, that the town was Mary and Martha's town. That's deep. How do I get to St. Matthew's? Well, that's the town of John Green. And when you look at the sickness, there is a, verse 2, a supporting sister who anointed the feet of Jesus. It was that Mary which what? Anointed the Lord with ointment, wiped his feet with her hair. Now, why is this important in order to create disclosure of this text? Because the Holy Spirit is conveying that because you're sick and because you would dare wipe the feet of Jesus does not exempt you from trouble. See, some of us think, well, you know, I teach, I preach, I sing on the choir, I'm in the kitchen, I usher, I dance, I do it. That doesn't exempt you from going through something. Do I have a witness? In fact, it may nominate you. So we see a sickness, we see a sister who anointed the feet of Jesus, we see a message sent to Jesus. Verse 3, they sent unto him saying, Lord. Now notice they didn't call Jesus, hey buddy, they called him Lord. Look what they said, behold, he whom thou lovest is what? Are you looking at your Bibles? I find this extraordinary. Four things we need to pick up from the text. Sickness, a sister that cried and wiped Jesus' feet with her hair in honor to him. A message that's sent to Jesus for help. And last of all, somebody the Lord loves.
1: Yeah, well said.
0: Let me stop. The word love there, because it's Jesus, is agapeo, the agape love. Now, when you go through the Greek and go through the different forms of love, sorge, S-O-R-G-E, sorge is a mother's love for a child. Eros, E-R-O-S, is the erotic sexual love that's sometimes mentioned in the Book of Song of Solomon. It's really a worldly love. It's a sexual type attraction, and we don't have that. And then third, phileo is a friendship love, where we get our word Philadelphia from.
1: Yes, sir.
0: Listen, the height of our love is phileo. That's why when Jesus said, Peter, agape thou me, do you love me? Peter said, I phileo you. Peter, do you agape me? I phileo you. Peter, do you phileo me? I phileo you. Peter couldn't reach no higher.
1: Yeah.
0: The best love you can give to me and the best love I can give to you without the Holy Spirit is phileo. It's a friendship love. Only through the power of the Holy Spirit who indwells the believer, can we then give agapeo love? A love that serves. A love that sanctifies. A love that supports. A love that sets somebody else before you. I'm preaching up in this place now. But look what the Bible says. Ha! It is the one Jesus loved, meaning agape love is not about feelings. It's about function. In the agapeo love, I love you means I'm more interested in your well-being than in you being happy. More interested in your well-being than you being happy.
1: Yeah. Come on. Come on.
0: It's not a feeling, it's a function. It's not an emotion, it's an enlightenment. For God so loved the world. He didn't love the world because he was just caught up in feelings. Are y'all getting this? So when the Bible says, and he loved whom thou lovest is sick. Now, why is that important? Why am I taking this time? Because that sets the scene. It's out of the agape love of God that God can allow sickness. God can allow a sister who is spiritual enough to anoint his feet and send a message to him to ignore all three because he wants a better outcome.
1: Yes, sir. That's right. Yes. All right. That's right.
0: See, we don't know how to love.
1: Amen.
0: And that's why when we get saved, the Holy Spirit comes in and starts changing the way we love. You don't fall in love. You grow in love. Do I have a witness? I'm preaching up in this place now. You don't love from a selfish perspective. You love from a serving perspective. That every wife ought to say, I want to serve you the rest of my life. And every husband ought to say, I want to serve, sanctify, and support you the rest of my life.
1: Amen.
0: I ain't get one amen. I ain't get one. Nobody in the back stood up and said, amen, pastor. I ain't get one. Now you're going to look at them awards tonight, all them folk in Hollywood that's been married 10, 11 times, still ain't happy, laying up with everybody, and you're going to clap and think that's great. That ain't great. And that ain't love. That's lust. I lust you. Well, how long does lust last? As long as I can think about it. Woo! There's some good stuff up in here, Doc. Three principles come out of this text in the first six verses. First of all, there is the silent principle that delay is not denial.

0: to give it to me. Do I have a witness? The second principle is not the silent principle. It's a sovereign principle that delay is always by God's design. It said in Romans and in Jeremiah, I am the potter. You are the clay. I can make, shape, break, and mold you the way I will. Isn't he sovereign? Doesn't he do what he wants to do, when he wants to do it, how he wants to do it, and by whom he wants to do it? Then there's a strategic principle that delay will develop a dependence within us on Almighty God. That his delays challenge our faith. His delays will channel our feelings. His delays will champion our salvation, our foundations. I want you to see verse 8 to 14 real quick, and I'm not going to cover all of it. His disciples said unto him, the Jews of late sought to stone thee. You can't go to Bethany. Now, of course, as he's speaking, Thomas speaks out and said, look, if he's dead, let's go die with him. You know, Thomas was a radical. You know, oftentimes we think of Thomas Dudamis, the twin, as somebody that just doubted Jesus. No, he was a radical. He was a radical. He was a radical. He said, look, we can go die with him. We can deal with the Pharisees, Sadducees, and scribes. Let's go die with him. Interesting. Jesus said he sleep, which is figurative message for a saved person. No soul sleep, but he sleep. And then Jesus comes out plainly and says in verse 14, he's dead. Now look at verse 15, because it tells us design. And I'm glad for your sakes that I was not there. Now stop. How can Jesus be God and not be there? I thought God was omnipresent.
1: Go ahead, Pastor.
0: Everywhere at the same time. I thought God was omnipotent, all power. I thought God was omniscience, knowing everything before it happens perfectly. Yes, he is. But when Jesus took on flesh, what he did was he humbled himself. He emptied out his rights to be everywhere at the same time. He had to be localized. If he's in Jerusalem, he can't be in Bethany. If he's in Bethany, he can't be in Jerusalem. See, that's the mystery of the incarnation that Timothy talks about. He says, listen, how can, and I'm kind of hypothesizing, this is hypothetical, how can God, the Holy Spirit, take him, Jesus, who's everywhere at the same time, and compress him into a seed and put it in Mary's womb? While he's still controlling Colossians 2. The universe with the telepathic messages of his mind, because by him, by Jesus, everything consists. Everything is held together. Do I have a witness? That's one of the mysteries of the incarnation. How could Jesus be on a cross dying and yet still be in God? And how, oh Lord, this thing is getting good. How can Jesus be the bread of life and yet get hungry? How can he be the water of life and get thirsty? Lord have mercy. I'm preaching up in this place. Fact of the matter is, I'm glad for your sakes that I was not there. Here it is, to the intent, design, that you might believe. There are some things that God is going to do in your life strictly to increase your faith. Amen. And it will begin with a depletion of something. It will begin with you needing something and can't get it any other way but through him.

I've been looking for a job, but I can't find one. Then one night I just got on my knees and laid out and gave it all to Jesus. And somebody called me. God has got to bring us to the end of ourselves. He doesn't want your help. He doesn't want my intelligence. He doesn't want my, amen, will to fix something. He wants you to come to him broken. He wants you to come to him frustrated. Man's extremity is God's opportunity. God wants you to bring it all to him. Lord, have mercy and lay it on him. Do I have a witness? He says, nevertheless, let us go on to him. This principle of delay says that all delay is by design. All delay, amen, is sovereign. It's God's sovereignty when he's holding stuff up. Because if you don't walk away thinking and knowing that Jesus is in full control, you're going to get frustrated with life. Can I get a witness? You can't sit up here and juggle life like, well, I don't know how long. Oh, no, you got to keep looking to the hills. You got to know that he's in control. Do I have a witness? Child of God. When the Lord took my dad, I was broken. I was brokenhearted. I was in deep pain. But the Lord used my theology. Do I have a witness? Amen. The Lord is good. Isn't he good? He's good when we're doing bad. He's good when we get down. He's good when we're crying. He's good when we're sighing. He's good.

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2: 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I hope I got this introduction right. 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It's the brand new singer from K. Jannetty entitled Shine. 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

0: 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Don't y'all go nowhere. You're checking out Down Home Gospel, Back in the Day Classic with your boy, Melvin Williams. Be right back.
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You know, God is still working miracles. Because he blessed the soul of a little boy in church a short while ago. As a preacher read the scriptures of how God can save and heal, he began to feel the spirit and the presence of God in his little soul. He couldn't explain what was happening to him. And all he knew that it was something warm and something wonderful. And after service, he walked up and gave the preacher his hand. And told him, through your message, my soul was really blessed today. Now later when he got home, still feeling good from the service, he told his mother, he said, Mother, I'm so hungry. I'm so hungry right now. She said, Son, come into the kitchen and I'll fix you a sandwich. She reached in the cabinet and took out the peanut butter and jelly.

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What is it that I don't understand?" He said, "Mother, what you don't understand is this right here.

Hi, this is Kay Jeanette, and I want to say thank you, Brother Melvin, for playing my song, Jesus is My Friend. I appreciate you so much. Thank you.

Listen up, everybody. I've had a blast hanging out with y'all this week, but it's time for me to get up out of here. And taking us home is the legendary Canton Spirituals with I Recommend Jesus. Until next time, y'all be blessed. Show some love everywhere. See you next time. Well,

was a lame man. 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And one day Peter and John came walking along. And they looked at him and told him, "Shall I go? 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

0: looking at 295 southbound 30 into 42, slow northbound, slow north of 42 up to 561. 130 looks good. Ben Franklin Bridge, a little slow on the downside in the center city, Philadelphia this morning. 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

0: 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Go ahead.
1: A little heavy out there, 42 northbound this morning from Coles Road right up to 295. Typical volume there, 55 north, heavy 47 in the 42.

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I'm Debbie Edwards, the storyteller. God bless.

Sometimes I get desperate and I say like this, I say, Lord, fix it for me.

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0: The power.
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0: When you call his name.
1: When I call your name.
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1: Said it's just like fire.
0: Where's it? 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
1: shut
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2: Greetings, friends and new listeners, and welcome to The Sound of Faith. I'm Sharon Knotts, thanking you for tuning in today, because we know faith comes by hearing, and hearing by the Word of God. Today's message by my father, Brother Hardy, is a powerful word of prophecy, followed by the message, Mercy, the Outgoing Love of God. I believe you will be comforted by this prophetic utterance spoken by the Holy Spirit through His servant, and that you will be further encouraged by the message that follows, In mercy, the outgoing love of God.
3: For behold, I would say to thee, my little ones, thou art standing in my presence, and yea, my presence is fullness of joy. For behold, I have sniffed at thine offering and thine oblates of praise, and I say, it is a sweet smelling savor, a sacrifice acceptable, and I have come down that I might fellowship with thee, and that I might walk amongst thee, and that I might say unto thee, comfort ye, for I am thy God, the God of all comfort and all grace, yea, that yet has his eye upon the righteous, and his ear is yet open unto their call. And when they call in the time of trouble, I say that I hear, and I turn my eyes toward thee, and I stir up my bowels of compassion, and I outstretch my arm of power, and I will do signs and mighty wonders to supply thy need, and yea, to beat thine enemy back. Behold, I say that there is no shortage in thy God, nay, is there a recession in him, saith the Lord God. But if thou wilt keep thy faith in my word, behold, my word shall perform a mighty miracle in thy life, and my word shall supply thy every need, and pay thy bills, and lift thee up, and bring thee victorious. For I have said in my word that the just, the righteous ones, must live by faith. It is thy faith that shall cause thee to live. And thou art in the setting of this scripture, saith the Lord God. For behold, even though it seems like the heavens are stayed, and as brass, saith the Lord God, yea, and it looks like that the meal barrel has run dry, and the old cruise has run dry, saith the Lord. But nevertheless, my word shall not fail, saith the Almighty God. For it is written line upon line, and precept upon precept, and here a little, and there a little. And behold, my eyes are upon my word. And when someone dares to step out upon my word, then I hasten, saith the Almighty God, that I might confirm it. For confirming it, I shall confirm it with a mighty confirmation, and fulfilling, I shall fulfill it with a mighty fulfillment, saith the Lord God. Yea, I say that thou art in my presence, and my eye is turned towards thee, and my ears are open under their call, and my heart and my bowels are stirred up, and thou shalt ask of me, saith the Lord God. And behold, I would even give thee the heathen for thy hire, and the uttermost parts of the earth for thy hire and thy inheritance, saith the Lord God. Ask as I have said in my word, and ye shall receive, and seek, and ye shall find, and knock, and behold, I will open up, yea, the windows of heaven, and I will pour out of my spirit and of my blessings upon you, for it is my good pleasure, yea, to give thee even the kingdom. For I have said in my word, fear not, little flock, for it is thy Father's good pleasure to give thee the kingdom, and to supply thy every need. And I say unto thee, take comfort, comfort ye, saith the God of all comfort and grace. For I, the Almighty God, and I, El Shaddai, is in the midst of thee, and my arm is outstretched, and my hand is ready to do great and mighty things, signs and wonders and miracles. I am here to lift thee up, and bind up thy broken hearts. Saith the Lord God, I am here to comfort thy souls and thy grieved spirits, saith the Lord God, and I am here that I will heal thy body and deliver thee. I am here that I might supply thine every need, for thou art my little ones, and thou art my gems, saith the Lord God, and thou art my sheep, and thou art my people, and I love thee with an infinite and an everlasting love. Therefore I say, do not doubt me this night, but step out upon my word and dare to ask, and you shall receive. Dare, I say, to step out on my word, and I will fulfill it with a mighty confirmation and with a mighty fulfillment, saith the Lord God. Yea, take off the limits tonight. Yea, and according to thy faith, thou shalt receive. For I am able, saith the Almighty One, to do exceeding and abundantly above what thou can ask or think. I say, ask, ask, ask of me, and I will give unto thee. Yea, ask, for it is my good pleasure to give unto thee the kingdom, saith the Lord. Hallelujah! For behold, I would say to thee, my people, yea, I have come down to fellowship with thee. Yea, for I have received thine oblations and offers of praise, and it is a sweet-smelling savor, a sacrifice acceptable, saith the Lord. Yea, and I have come down that I might draw thee to my bosom, that I might comfort thee, saith the Lord God. Yea, that I might bear thee up in my arms, that I might wipe the tears from thine eyes, that the pressures of this world might bring, saith God. For thou art my little ones, and I love thee with an infinite and an everlasting love, saith the Lord. And thou art the apple of my eye, and thou art my jewels and gems, saith God. Yea, and I shall gather thee up when I send my son. Yea, and I shall garnish, and I shall bedeck the heavens with thy presence, saith the Lord. Yea, take comfort, saith thy God, for I am the God of all comfort and all grace, and I am able to do that which is seemingly impossible, saith the Lord God. Yea, I say, look not to the circumstance, look not to the things which are seen, but look unto thy God. Yea, that underneath has his everlasting arms, that in the time of trouble he shall lift thee up and draw thee to his bosom, hide thee, yea, in the hollow of his omnipotence until the storm is over. Yea, the God that can make the way where there seemeth to be no way, the God that is able to do the exceeding and abundantly above what thou can ask or what even thou can fathom or think in thy hearts and minds and understanding, saith the Lord. Yea, I am the God that is able, and I am the God that is moving in behalf of my little ones. For behold, I have promised in my word that I would supply their need, I would fill up their need, yea, according to my riches in glory. Though I have had my hand heavy upon this nation and its economy, saith God, I will bring thee through, and I will open up doors where thou can have the finance, and I will supply the needs of thy daily lives and existence, saith God. For I am the God that is over his people, like the shepherd over his sheep, and I watch over thee, and I will lead thee into a green pasture, and I will lead thee into a large place, and there I shall spread my table, saith the Lord God. And thou shalt eat in plenty, and thou shalt be full, and thou shalt praise the name of the Lord God that has dealt so wondrous and graciously with thee. Take thou heart, saith the Lord God. Yea, take a tighter grip upon my hand and walk with me, saith the Lord God. And I will take thee through the maze of this generation and this hour. I will take thee through these seemingly hard places. Yea, I will straighten out the crooked path. I will fill up thy valleys, and I shall make a straight path of victory and of salvation and of deliverance for thee. Yea, and thou shalt praise and magnify the name of the Lord God. Yea, I have come close to thee to comfort thee, saith the Lord God, in these trying times. I have warned thee that these days would be upon thee. Yea, but I have said that I would be a very present help in the time of need, and I would be there, and thou canst call upon me, and I will answer thee. Yea, and I will show thee great and mighty things that seem not to be. Yea, but I shall bring them into existence, saith God. For I am still God, and I change not, and my Son is still the same, yesterday, today, and forever, and my word is still forever settled in heaven. Nay, a thousand times nay, not one jot nor tittle shall fail, but it shall all come to pass, and in confirming it I shall confirm it with a mighty confirmation. Yea, and bring it to pass, I shall bring it to pass mightily. So I say unto thee, take a tighter grip upon my hand, let thy faith continually reach up to me and stand. Yea, I say, stand steadfast upon my promises, for my word cannot and it shall not fail, but I shall confirm it, saith the Lord God. Yea, I shall dot my I's and cross my T's, and I will put the period in, which means I will completely supply thy need, completely bring thee through, and completely bring thee the victory. For I am the God of the total man. I am the God of the soul that's able to save and to keep. I am the God of the mind and the heart. I am able to bring peace unto thee, saith the Lord God. And I am the God of thy bodies, and I have made them in the beginning, and I have the spare parts, and I can heal, and I can deliver, and I can set free, saith the Lord God. Yea, let thy faith stay in me. Doubt thou not. Separate thyself from thy doubt and thine unbelief. Let not fears and doubt come into thy heart, but feed and feast upon my word, and fill thy hearts and lives with my word, saith the Lord God. Yea, meditate upon it day and night, for I then shall make thee like a tree planted by the rivers of water. Thou shalt bring forth fruit in thy season. Thy leaf shall not wither. Nay, and whatsoever thou doest, it shall prosper, saith the Lord God. So take comfort and take courage, and know that the great God of all constellation, yea, that it is nothing too hard for him, saith the Lord.
2: Amen. What a powerful word of prophecy spoken through God's servant, Brother Hardy, with the encouraging exhortation, mercy, the outgoing love of God. God's definition of love is beyond the comprehension of human understanding. Romans 5 declares, God commended or manifested his love towards us in that while we were yet sinners, Christ died for us. When we least deserved it, could not earn it or merit it in any way, God manifested his love through Jesus Christ, his Son. I hope you will order this special CD of both prophecies that aired on the program this week with the message that followed, Mercy, the outgoing love of God, so that you may be ministered to by these prophetic words of comfort again and again. And perhaps you want to share it with a friend who is going through a difficult time. 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

boy growing up in Dallas, Texas. My family would be running. We'd be always seeing to be late for church for some reason. With seven kids, I'm sure my mother had her hands full. But there was always a song that I would hear. And it would go something like this.

Good morning. Welcome to Studying the Word with Brother Larry. God bless everyone this morning, and we're going to get into our program for today. In the book of Matthew, chapter 24, we're going to look into that briefly today, hopefully, and we're going to pray right now. We all need prayer, so we're going to go to the throne of God our Father in the name of Jesus. Lord, we bless you this morning. We give you thanks and praise and glory. We honor you, Lord. We thank you for this day that you've let us see. Lord, have your way in us and through us. Not our will, but your will be done, Lord. Father, we thank you this morning that we can rejoice because we know that you are faithful. We know that you love us. You prove that you loved us, Lord, and that you execute righteousness and judgment for all the oppressed. We thank you this morning for your goodness and your mercy. Your word tells us that your goodness leads us into repentance. So we just thank you this morning for your kindness, for your favor, for your grace. Have your way, Lord. Lord, we lift the radio managers unto you today, this morning, and our listeners, my family. Oh, God, we just thank you for the privilege to enter in to your presence and let our requests be made known unto you. So as we make our request this morning, Lord, we are just so glad that we heard your call. We took heed when you said, come unto me, all you that labor and are heavy laden, and you give us rest. Then you said, if we confess our sins, you're faithful and just to forgive us our sins and to cleanse us from all unrighteousness. Lord, we turn around. We turn from our own ways and decisions and directions, and we turn back to you, the true living God, the only wise God, the God of glory, creator of heaven and earth. So we thank you today, Lord, as we lifted up our loved ones unto you, and in general, all those who are duty-bound to pray for, we just ask you to cover us with your mercies and grace today. Lord, give us healing and comfort in our bodies from the aches and pains. Those that are in bereavement, Lord, send your comfort for those broken and aching hearts today. Those that are downtrodden, Lord, lift them up. Open their eyes to see that you love them too, and that you gave your only begotten Son to die for them as well as us. So we pray that all men might be saved today, that none be lost, that we come to you, Lord Jesus. Then, Lord, we just pray that you would remember Brother Darren today. He had his surgery, and we visited him, and he was looking well, and we were giving you the praise, Lord. So thank you for intervening in that event and bringing it to a favorable conclusion. So we bless you this morning. Lord, bless our radio program as we go forth today. Open up the eyes of our understanding, Lord. Give us wisdom and give us knowledge. Then give us the will to hear what's being said. Then search it out. Just go to your word and see if what's being said is true. So we thank you now, Lord. Deliver us from the traditional men that calls us to error in our thinking about you, Lord Jesus, and your promise to return to your generation in the first century. So we thank you for these blessings. Lord, give us favor. Let your peace, rest, rule, and abide in us today. And we thank you for all these and other blessings.
We ask them all in the name of Jesus. Amen. Amen. I'm kind of at a place this morning that I want to start in one place, but I was just reading some things, and I think we're ready to get into the subject of the judgment also included in this book of Matthew, chapter 24. We're using chapter 24, but actually it started over around the 19th verse, a 19th chapter, and comes right on up to Matthew 24, 25, 26. But Jesus had given that scorching message in Matthew chapter 23 to the Pharisees and the scribes and hypocrites. But this included not only them, it was a warning also to the other factions or groups that had their own way of righteousness, their own ideals about how to live out their lives and without Jesus. So we're going to look into Matthew. Let's go into Matthew now. And I'm going to pick up, I don't remember if I did that. When Jesus responded to give answers to the questions that they had. And that Matthew chapter 24, verse 4, Jesus answered and said unto them, take heed that no man deceive you. Verse 5, for many shall come in my name, saying, I am Christ, and shall deceive many. And you, verse 6, and you shall hear of wars and rumors of wars. See that you be not troubled, for all these things must come to pass, but the end is not yet. Verse 7, for nation shall rise against nation, and kingdom against kingdom. And there shall be famines and pestilence and earthquakes in diverse places, different places. Verse 8, he says, all these are the beginning of sorrow. Verse 9, then shall they deliver you up to be afflicted and shall kill you, and you shall be hated of all nations for my name's sake. This is verse 9. I just want to inject something here briefly. If you'll notice how the conversation, the questions that were asked and are being answered. They were asked of Jesus, and now he's answering those questions. But pay attention how personal that is. He's saying you. He's ye or you. These are those pronouns, personal pronouns. He's talking in the present tense. He's talking to the people of his generation, his contemporaries. And you can see that all through the chapter, but I just wanted to briefly point that out. And then he says, verse 10, and then shall many be offended and shall betray one another and shall hate one another. And many false prophets shall rise and shall deceive many. And because iniquity, because sin, callousness shall abound, the love of many shall wax cold. Now, I just want to say something. You could use that scripture to point out something that we've become today. We've become
separated and we hate one another for no reason, just because we are different in the pigmentation of our skin, because of our culture, we are hated for no true reason, because God made us all according to his likeness, and we should be rejoicing in that we all are a work of God. He created us all, and he wasn't unjust to anybody. Our God is not unjust. But the scriptures like these, it just shows you how we don't seem to love one another anymore. We are more connected to our telephones and TVs and the different things. They take us, they entertain us, they fulfill the desire in us to have relationship one with another. But the scripture teaches that God made man interdependent on one another. So we've gotten away from that principle, and people keep trying to figure out, well, how can we do this? How can we get work this thing out and get back to some means of understanding, of showing respect one to another and not hating? And we try to come up with natural means of bringing these things back, but it won't come back that way. It takes a turning to God, and we let these other things get in between that. So we love to talk, we love to tweet, we love to do different things on our phone, and there's so many other things we do with them. And we'll watch our TV programs, our favorite programs, but we have so little time expansion or whatever to when it comes to Christ. And sometimes we make a good show of him when others are looking. Oh, we'll make a show. But how do we express our love to God when we are alone and he's there? We ignore him most of the time. We don't pick our Bibles up and read and study. We don't pray. But we'll turn the TV on. And I say we, because all of us are guilty. And then, too, we let other things get in between our relation and our interacting with God. And the only way we will be able to overcome these is by turning back to the scriptures, taking the authority of God's word and obeying his word. Then we can come back, I think, to some sense of normalcy. But it's so confounding today to see the hate of people. People just hate. It's just like it's there. But the Bible tells us to love one another. And you think about God's love. Do you believe it? Do you know that he loves you? And he proved his love to you and me and everyone else. And when did he do this? According to the book of Romans in chapter 5, he did it when we were yet sinners, enemies to God. It says Christ died for the ungodly. He didn't die for the upright
and self-righteous. He died for the baser sort. And all of us are the baser sort, whether we know it or not. But he died that all of us could be brought back into a right relationship with God the Father, that we could receive a gift of righteousness from his Son. We could have his very life in the inward part. He lives in us. We are crucified with Christ. Nevertheless, we live. Yet not I live, but Christ liveth in me. And the life that I now live in this flesh, I live by faith in the Son of God who loved me and gave himself for me. And then the other scriptures, we don't belong to ourselves. 1 Corinthians, I think it's 6, and chapter 6, and even in chapter 7, he says to take care of our bodies. Our bodies is the temple of God. We don't own it. He purchased our bodies with his own precious blood. We don't belong to ourselves. And I'm saying this, I'm not trying to be preachy or mean. I'm just telling us that I'm asking us out of love and kindness, let's turn back to God our Father. Let's turn back to his word. Let's prove his word. Let's show the power of his word to others that we meet and even in our circles. And it's room for improvement for everybody. It's not just someone special that's so holy and righteous and perfect. And all of us have sinned and come short of the glory of God. We thank God for his mercy, his grace that he pours out on us abundantly every day. We need his grace. We need his mercy. And he showed us his love at the cross, but that's not the end of it. He continually shows us his love every day. His love woke us up this morning. His love clothed us in our right mind. His love caused our organs to function. His love caused the breath of life in our body. His love calls us to live and move and have our being in Jesus Christ. Oh, when we get to the place where we can come back and we can show our love for God when we are in our quiet places, we don't look for something else to entertain us, but we want to hear the voice of our loved one, the one who loved us. We want to hear his voice. And so we tune out the other things and we tune in to God our Father. We tune into the Godhead bodily and we just have a Holy Ghost good time. That's how we love God. And then when we do that, we can love with unfinished love. We don't have the love that say you scratch my back and I scratch your back. You have to say what I say. That's how we're going to get along. No, it's the love of the truth of God. The truth is what set us free. And God's word is the truth. He tells us we should not live by bread alone, but by every word that cometh out of the mouth of God. So I read that verse again. This was happening back in the first century. And because iniquity, sin shall abound, the love of many shall wax cold. I just want to encourage us. Let's think about that today. Has our love grown cold?
Do we speak love with our mouth and hate in our heart? Do we deceive one another as members of the body of Christ? That's a good place to park at today, but I'm gonna try to move on. Then Jesus, in verse 13, he says, "But he that shall endure unto the end, the same shall be saved." And I think we mentioned this yesterday in our little men group, that this race, it doesn't belong to the swift, but it belongs to those that endure. We have to endure. We endure hardships. We endure all things. But it's not by our power. It's God's spirit that lives in us. It's his power. And we hope all things. We believe all things. We don't take delight when somebody else falls into a dilemma and say, "Oh, that's good.

spirit of life, the spirit of truth, and the law of the spirit of Christ in me. I love that in Romans. I think it's Romans 8, chapter 8, verse where I think verse 1 and 2 and 3, both of them are good, but he said, number 1, he says, there is therefore now no condemnation unto them which are in Christ Jesus, who walk not after the flesh, but after the Spirit. Then he says, for the law of the Spirit of life in Christ Jesus has made us free from the law of sin and death. That's another thing I think we just don't understand. We know it, but we don't understand it. We don't prove it out. We are free. We've been set free. But we still believe that we're in bondage, that we have to adhere to the flesh man. We have to do the deeds of the flesh. But the flesh is not king anymore. He doesn't rule or dominate our life anymore. In Romans 6, Jesus says, don't let sin, the sin nature, rule in us like he did before we came to Jesus Christ. Jesus put a separation between that. But we, as Christians, that's a sad story. We will sometimes, we'll put that belt back on and continue some of the old methods of the clinging things of the vine, of the fallen nature. But when Jesus, when we are first saved, God separates us from that sin. He takes that belt off, that he disconnects us. But we'll, unfortunately, we'll reconnect. But God is good. His mercy endures forever. His grace is sufficient. But we're running out of time, I think, for today. But I didn't know where I was going to get to with this. But I want to also get not only into some of the things we get from Matthew 24. I want to kind of stay with the history of these things, because if we don't know the history, we are doomed to follow those patterns again, or fall back to things, because we don't understand the history. We need to understand the history. God shows us in his word that we need to know the history. Even in the New Testament, it refers back to some of the things of the old, just to draw a reference point, or give a warning or a teaching. So I love the Lord. I love people. I love the radio listeners. I'm not perfect, but I love you in the love of God. And I have this burden for his truth, that we don't fall into the tradition and error that's so prevalent today because of our understanding of eschatology, last things. We don't understand them quite well. But I thank God for you today. I thank you for your prayers. I thank you for your support. And I always tell you, if you got questions, you can send them in. We'll do the best we can to answer them. And I'm asking you to just partner up with us and help us with your finances to pay some of the radio costs. You can do that by sending your checks or money orders to Post Office Box 110422 West Maple Avenue, Merchantville, New Jersey, 08109-9998. 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
Well,

time is up for today, and God bless you, and go with some of the things we talked about. May God richly bless you and protect you this day, and cause you to prosper spiritually, physically, and mentally, and financially, in the name of Jesus. Amen.

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2: But all I know is the God I serve is worthy. 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
1: Hey, since you're already up, let's have our morning devotion. 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

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When it gets around, it's all out of proportion. But if I just tell Jesus, he can do something about it. Hallelujah. I don't care what you're facing. I don't care what you're going through. I don't care how low down you feel. I want you to know that there's somebody that you can look to. There's somebody that you can trust in. There is somebody that's greater than your problems. He's greater than your sickness. He's greater than your poverty. He's greater than your disease. He's greater than your enemies. He's greater than the demons. He's greater than the devil. He's greater than hell. The greater one is named Jesus. And all you have to do is call on him and stay there and say, I won't let you go until you bless me. I won't get up. I won't stop crying. I won't give up until you come and bless me. Hey, thank you, Jesus. Thank you, Jesus. Wherever you are, just as you are, with all of your problems, with all of your trouble, with all of your sickness, with all of your disease, with all of your poverty, with all of your doubts, with all of your fears, bring them to Jesus. Just come to Jesus. Come to Jesus. Come to Jesus. Come to Jesus.

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1: Praise the Lord, everyone. 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
2: Praise the Lord, everyone. Praise to all under the sound of my voice. As we enter into his gates with thanksgiving and into his courts with praise, to lift up the name of Jesus, Yeshua, Jesus the Christ, the Messiah, hallelujah, who has shed his blood for us, who gave his life for us, that we may have life and have it more abundantly. And God has brought us into covenant. And amen, hallelujah, yes, but how do we get into that covenant? You know, he has searched us and known us. These are past tense words. He already knew if you would say yes. And so, therefore, he drew you in one way or another. It's God that draws us. And it is he that opens up our understanding. It's he that blesses us. It's he, amen, hallelujah, that graces us with his mercy. For we're saved by grace, through faith, that not of ourselves. It is the gift of God. And it says in the book, amen, of 1 Kings, amen, hallelujah. This in 1 Kings chapter 8, and it states, and the Lord, and he said, Lord God of Israel, this is Solomon speaking, his name is Shlomo in the Hebrew, there is no God like thee, and we know this for a fact, there's none like him. He fills the universe, and yet he's in our hearts. And so in that process, he is leading and guiding us, he is blessing us, he is keeping us, he is transforming us into the likeness of his flesh in his Son, amen, hallelujah, that he took on. He took on not the nature of angels, but the seed of Abraham, humanity. There are three different natures there. God, angels, and man are three different natures. And so it states here, there is no God like thee in heaven above or in earth beneath, who keepeth covenant. And this is the covenant of grace that we're in today. It is the unmerited favor of God. We, none of us deserve, amen, hallelujah, salvation. None of us deserve to be justified. None of us deserve to be sanctified. None of us deserve holiness. But God, amen, through his Son, he gave his flesh for us and died on Calvary that we may have life and have it more abundantly. And he gave us his Spirit dwelling in our hearts, whereby we cry, Abba, Father. And now we are in transformation, not a journey, but we are in transformation to be like him. For the Bible even states, now are we the sons of God, it doth not yet appear what we shall be. But we know that when he shall appear, we shall be like him, for we shall see him as he is. And everyone, listen to the words, everyone that hath this hope, you have a hope in Christ, you purify yourself, even as he is pure. Does it not say, let us cleanse ourselves from all filthiness of the flesh and spirit? Fulfilling holiness? Are we not to lay aside every weight and the sin that so easily besets us, that belittles us, that takes us down? We are to bring our body under subjection. Are you listening? The Bible states, amen, hallelujah, in the book of Romans 12:1. It says, I beseech you, brethren, by the mercies of God, that you present your body a living sacrifice, that living sacrifice. How do you carry your cross today? How? When you go through a situation, you pick up your cross, you walk with it, and you carry the cross of death, if you will. You die to yourself. And so in that process, he has given us everything. He has given us his covenant and mercy. Watch the words, with thy servants, or the saints of God. You know the word servant means slave? In this context, in the book, Moses was a slave. Joshua was a slave. Cephas was a slave. Just in case you don't know who Cephas is, he is Kepha. He is Peter. He was a slave. Paul was a servant, a slave of God. These were willing to give their lives. Do you know what that means? That means their own thoughts were not theirs. Their own ideas were not theirs. They were for the master's use. And I know that's kind of, people can get all frilly with this kind of idea, but think about that. He died for you and me. We are the temple of Jesus Christ. And we are to lay aside everything to follow him. For it states, a man who keepeth covenant and mercy with the servants that walk before thee with all their heart. Are you walking? Are you trusting in the Lord with all your heart? Are you not leaning against your own understanding? Are you not leaning again to your own understanding? But in all your ways, hallelujah, in all your ways, trust in him, and he will direct your paths. There's many scriptures that tell us to, hallelujah, despising the shame. You press towards the mark for the prize of the high calling that is in God through Christ Jesus. I want to take you in that same chapter, 1 Kings chapter 8. Verse 45, and it states, Solomon was praying before the Lord. And as he was praying before the Lord, he said, then hear thou in heaven their prayer if they fall away, if they are taken over, if something happens to them. And does it not happen today? Many of us are still smoking. Many of us are still lying. Many of us are still drinking. Many of us are still committing sexual sins. Are you listening? Many of us, watch, still play the numbers. Yes, they do. Yes, you are. Those that are out there, we do these things because we are not putting the Adamic nature to death. That's why we have to carry that cross. And when these things come up, we're to deny our flesh. Watch. And it says, then hear thou,

They go astray as soon as they be born, speaking lies. Well, how can a baby lie? Well, in my time, a little before your time, maybe, some of the women will know, there used to be the safety pins and the cloth diapers. And you would, you know, put the diaper on and clean them. I've washed diapers myself. This is what it was. I was on the cusp of chewing food for a baby and giving. I was little, but I remember it. There were no Beach Nut. There was no Beach Nut and all these other different brands that are out there now. So this is what they had to do, masticate the food and give it to the children. This is what it was. And nobody died from it. They were healthy. So in that process, you would hear a scream from the child, and you would run over to the bassinet or the crib or wherever they were, playpen, and look down. There was nothing wrong with that baby. They wanted to be held. They cried. They want to be held. They don't want nothing. Listen, our old bishop, he said, babies are tyrants. Listen, they want what they wanted. You better come a running. You better listen to it. Listen, they want what they want, and they want it now. And you are their servant, believe it or not. The elderly, those that understand what I'm saying. And they lie. Bishop Haddock said one time that the mother was stacking clothes and the baby was throwing them back in a pile as he's sitting on the bed. And as he was growing, you know, as she was stacking the clothes and folding and stacking them, she'd be throwing them back in the basket. And as soon as she said, "Don't you do that no more," and so it kept happening. And so when they turned around and looked at the baby just petted the clothes. You're lying. Lying. So my point is that we are estranged from the womb speaking lies. We're taught to lie. We're taught about Santa Claus. We're taught about the Easter Bunny. We're taught about different things that we are not supposed to be doing. Are you listening? Yeah, we talk about how great we are. We landed at the Plymouth Rock and shot and murdered our way over across the coast of California. Nevertheless, there is no man that sinneth not. And it states here, amen, and if thou be angry with them and deliver them to the enemy. Now today, back then, the enemy was the Ammonites, the Moabites, the Assyrians, the Mesopotamians, the Babylonians. They were the Persians, and they were Egyptians. There were all kinds of people, and they took the place of the devil for the purpose to punish Israel. However, in our day and time, we come against, now we see him. He is the prince of the power of the air. You know, the United States is almost like Sodom and Gomorrah collectively. There's no difference. Listen, you turn on TV, you're thinking you're watching something nice, and there's nothing. It's almost pornography. The language, the cursing, all of these things, and they glorify someone who does them. Nevertheless, he delivered them to the enemy, that is the devil, so that they carry them away captive unto the land of the enemy or near. And before my time is up, I want to do this for you. Go to 2 Timothy. Amen. Hallelujah. Go to 2 Timothy. I'm on my way there now. And this is important because I want to make a point. I don't know if I'm going to get everything I wanted to do today. It seems like my mind has changed, and I said this before. Your pastor in meekness, those that oppose themselves, if God peradventure will give them repentance to the acknowledging of the truth, and that they may recover themselves out of the snare of the devil who has taken them captive at his own will. Are you listening to these words? And this is what Solomon's prayer is. Instead of going to one of the other ites out there, we now fight against the devil, and he can take you captive at his own will. This is why we have to follow the word of God. We have to be doers of the word and not just hearers only, so that we will save ourselves from this untoward generation. This is very important.

0: Now, I know I read this and I didn't even finish it, but nevertheless, 856-768-7770, 856-768-7770, if you desire prayer, if you desire to speak of repentance from dead works, 856-768-7770. I pray that the Lord bless you and keep you. May he make his face to shine upon you and be gracious unto you. May he lift up his countenance upon you and give you peace in the name of Jesus Christ. Lord willing, we shall see you on tomorrow. God bless you.
1: God bless you. This is Bishop Edward Wilson, pastor of Mount Zion, and we are the Church of Your Destiny. 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
2: Mark Gonzalez here of the Heritage Hour every Saturday morning and these daily spots called Whispers of God. Number 7 of 15 Whispers of God about speech is, guarded speech guards souls. Proverbs 21 puts it this way, he who guards his mouth and his tongue guards his soul from troubles. Well, one of the most unguarded things I said as a young co-pastor was in a staff meeting as we discussed our upcoming vacation Bible school. Now, at the time, I was frazzled with busyness and said I thought VBS costs way too much money and manpower for minimal results. Well, how stupid was that? I hurt our children's ministry director and the preschool principal in that meeting, not to mention anyone who had children. And while they rightfully changed my mind in the meeting, it still took a year for me to win back their trust. Oh, let's guard our speech, my friends. Hey, for more, check out markpg.org.

say good morning to you. It's about 8 minutes past the hour of 11 o'clock, and you are listening to the Tuesday edition of Let's Talk. My name is Michael Roberts. Good morning to you. We're going to open up the love letter now to our scripture reading. We're going to be reading from Jeremiah chapter 31, verse 25. We're going to be reading from the New King James Version. And it reads like this: "For I have satiated the weary soul, and I have replenished every sorrowful soul." And we just read from Jeremiah chapter 31, verse 25. We read from the New King James Version. And if you're looking to do personal devotions or maybe family devotions a little later on today, why not consider reading the entire chapter of Jeremiah 31. May the Lord add a blessing to the reading of His Word. Good morning. Welcome to Let's Talk.

about 10 minutes past the hour, 11 o'clock, and you are listening to Let's Talk, the Tuesday edition. We're going to be hearing from Pastor Calvin Rooks later in the broadcast with his words of inspiration. So we don't want you to touch that dial, okay? We want to remind you that you that have a prayer request at this time, we want you to call the prayer line number. Elder Terry Callahan is standing by of the Church of Your Destiny radio broadcast that concluded about 11 minutes ago. And that number to call is 856-768-7770. If you desire prayer and counseling, please call 856-768-7770. All right, let's check the Gospel 800 area forecast for today. It is July 21st, and the weather folk are saying that there's a flood watch in effect, and it remains in effect until late tonight. And supposed to be flash flooding caused by excessive rainfall that will continue. Okay, and want you to be mindful of that. It's also going to be cloudy today. Highs will be around 84 degrees. But it's 83 right now, but the real feel is 91. So we want you to remember that there's some thunderstorms that will be moving into the Delaware Valley area, and they are saying around 5 p.m. So prepare for that, okay? 12 minutes past the hour, 11 o'clock. 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My name is Michael Roberts, and we're going to get right to the very best in gospel music because somebody needs to be encouraged.

0: That's Pastor Smokey Norfolk. It's called I Can Do All Things Through Christ. Before that, we heard I Need You Now, also by Smokey Norfolk. It's 11:20 a.m. You're listening to Let's Talk here on WTMR. I want to once again give out the prayer line number. It's 856-768-7770. Elder Terry Callahan is standing by to pray for you off the air at 856-768-7770. 856-768-7770. 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

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All right, I'm gonna try it like this.

0: Amen, amen. He's everything to us, and he wants us to be everything to him. That's Reverend Milton Brunson and the Thompson Community Singers. God's got it. Yes, he does, and it's backed up with a promise and the blood of Jesus. I can keep going, y'all. Before that, we heard from the choir room with Fred Hammond a tune called Love Never Fails. And I'm speaking about God, okay? Love never fails. All right, it's about 39 minutes past the hour, 11 o'clock. You're listening to Let's Talk here on WTMR. I want to once again remind you, if you have a prayer request, please give Elder Terry Callahan a call at 856-768-7770. That's 856-768-7770 for prayer and counseling. Elder Terry Callahan will be back on the air live tomorrow morning, Lord willing, beginning at 10:45 a.m. We'll be back right after this.
1: 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Once again, the number is 267-210-6947. I'm Debbie Edwards, the storyteller. 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

0: 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I am Co-Pastor Jeanette Camper of the Judah Community Fellowship Church, located at 6815 21 Woodland Avenue in Pennsauken, New Jersey, 080110, where Senior Pastor is Herman Camper. 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
3: Thank you, Brother Tyrone Bowman. It's 11:43 a.m., and you're listening to Let's Talk here on WTMR. It's time for Gospel 800 Church Announcements. 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I want to remind you the book bag drive continues up until August the 7th, being brought to you by the Grace Temple of the Apostolic Faith Church, and that's their community bag drive that will be taking place through August 7th. 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And we want to thank Mr. Waltz, that's Elder Waltz of Make Room for Jesus. 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

0: is Ron Winans' Family and Friends Choir 3, and it's called A Song of Consecration.
1: Some of us, God has called us to ministry. God has called us to work in the vineyard. Just say it with us. Oh!
0: And we also heard from Vanessa Bell Armstrong, Until the End. It's 11:58. You're listening to Let's Talk here on WTMR. My name is Michael Roberts, and we have on the line Pastor Calvin Rooks of God's Mighty Men, the president. And they just came back from a retreat, and he's still walking on the mountain. Yes, he is. But he came back as a giant, didn't you, Pastor?
2: Yes, sir.
0: Amen.
2: Yes,
0: amen.
2: Sir.
0: Amen.
2: Hallelujah.
0: Amen, amen. I had to turn my phone off anyway. I know y'all had a great time. I don't want to take away from the segment here on Let's Talk. So let's get right to it. Here's your music, Pastor.
2: Good morning, good morning, good morning, and welcome to Words of Inspiration. This is Pastor Calvin B. Rooks, Senior Pastor of Christ Restoration Evangelistic Worship Ministry, better known as True Ministry, and we're located in Philadelphia, Pennsylvania. And our words of inspiration this morning is, I'm just letting you know that we are blessed and highly favored. All believers are blessed and highly favored. Blessed be the God and Father of our Lord Jesus Christ, who has blessed us with all spiritual blessings in heavenly places in Christ, according as he has chosen us in him before the foundation of the world, that we should be holy and without blame before him in love.

0: all of our blessings are in Jesus the Christ. It was He who made it possible for us to receive His blessings through His finished work on the cross. Everything that God has for us is now through our Lord and Savior, Jesus the Christ. In order to receive these blessings, though, we have to be united to His Son and have a relationship with Him by believing that God raised Him from the dead, and He now sits on the right hand of the Father, making intercession for you and I. Once this is done, we are now new creatures in Christ. This means that all who are saved is to partake of all the Christ that Christ has done, and that He is and all that He will ever be. We all have sinned and fell short of the glory of God, but because of Christ, we are sinners saved by His grace and kept by His power through the blood of the Lamb. We are now set free, no longer bound, no more chains holding us down. Hallelujah. And glad be the glory that we are free, we are blessed, and highly favored. This is Elder Calvin B. Rook, Senior Pastor of True Ministry, better known as Christ Restoration Evangelistic Worker Ministry in Philadelphia, Pennsylvania. To God be the glory. God bless you, and I love you. And have a great day.
1: Amen. Amen. Pastor, you have a minute? If you can hold on for a minute, because I want to talk about the men's retreat that just took place in the Poconos. But right now, we're going to listen to First Lady and Divine Inspiration, a tune called Come Bless the Lord With Me.

0: Pastor, you know that's my song. That's my song. That's yes. First Lady. Yes. Amen. Yes. Evangelist Rooks praise singing that song. Bless Come bless the Lord with me. Amen. Hallelujah. Amen. And the name of the group again?
1: Because Divine just is, Inspiration.
0: Divine Inspiration. Okay. That, is yes. that a choir of your church?
1: Well, that was a praise. That was our praise and worship team for the ministry we were at for many, many years. But now the Lord has blessed us. That we have has given us our own ministry
0: Amen.
1: And the crew ministry. Amen.
0: Amen. Amen. Mm-hmm. All right, let's talk about that men's retreat. First off, Pastor, let me do the station ID. You're listening to WTMR Camden, New Jersey. All right, go ahead, Pastor. I'm sorry.
1: Man, I tell you, Mike, we had a Holy Ghost good time. We got there Friday, and we left on Sunday coming back. And, you know, I tell you, when you're up in the mountain, man, when you're up in the mountain and you're allowing God to use you and deal with you, then when we come back to the valley, you should have that spiritual high that we can come back and know that there are going to be trials and tribulations and troubles that people have. So we come back to be transparent and let them know that God is in the mix of everything. Our first preacher, Reverend Anthony Q. Stafford.
0: Yes, the quiet one.
1: The quiet one.
0: Yes.
1: His message was, make sure you get what you came here for.
0: Amen.
1: Hallelujah.
0: Amen.
1: And then our Reverend Wayne T. Scott.
0: Yes.
1: He took us out with, the heat is on. Hallelujah. And man, we had a Holy Ghost good time. And this year, we had more males than we did last year.
0: Amen.
1: Let me tell you about the favor of God.
0: Come on
1: the
0: now.
1: The favor of God is that the people at the retreat has already locked us in for next year. Glory be to God.
0: Amen.
1: Same time. So we're going back, and we're going to be broadcasting this whole year until that time. So any males of any age want to go to the retreat next year, we're going to be renouncing it on the radio station. We're going to be renouncing it in Texas and phone. So we want you to come and go because we already believe God, and God is going to bless us with more than we had this year. One planet, one water, but God gives the increase.
0: Amen. Yeah, God has a thing about mountains, because when he came to the earth, he didn't go into a temple or a sanctuary. He went up on the mountain.
1: Up on the mountaintop.
0: Amen.
1: Yes, yes,
0: amen.
1: Yes.
0: And y'all was in the Poconos, right?
1: It was in the Poconos, yes. Uh-huh.
0: Amen. Amen.
1: Yes. And we just thank God, man. It was a blessing. It was a blessing. We had males of all ages. And one thing, what we do, Brother Mike, is God gave us this a while back, is that we separate. We have workshops. We have messages. We have services. But during the workshop, we separate the young adults and the older men. But we teach the younger men the same thing in their perspective of how they can come and present back to the older men at the end of the day. So we keep them separated because, you know, when it's time for milk, you got to teach milk.
0: Amen.
1: When it's time for meat, you got to teach meat. But when you take
0: yes.
1: that milk and teach them milk and give them milk, it's for them to get to the meat. And so we teach them our theme according to their perspective, how they can understand it. And then we allow them to come back and present to the older men. And we had the mature men, I'm going to say mature men, and we had 12 young people ranging from the age of 6 to 16 up in that mountain.
0: Mm-hmm.
1: And I tell you, and it was a Holy Ghost good time.
0: Amen.
1: Them boys, they enjoyed themselves. They ready to go back there.
0: Wow.
1: One, two of them said, are we going to stay an extra day?
0: Amen, amen. Maybe you'll come up with 1 week for the retreat.
1: Oh, man. You know what? Like I say, one planet, one water, but it's God that gives the increase.
0: Amen.
1: So if God say the same in an upcoming future, it shall be.
0: Before you go, I know somebody gave their life to the Lord, and we praise God for that. And also, you know I'm going to ask you about the basketball game. Did y'all have a basketball game up there?
1: Yes, we had a basketball game, and we had another winner for this year. That's a highlight of the of our retreat.
0: Amen.
1: Is that we get the young men, anybody that want to participate, we have teams, and whoever wins the tournament, they'll be the trophy or the winner of the championship. for that particular year, and then they'll go back and defend it the next year coming up. And, you know, this year we did something also different than what we did in the past years. We had a family, a men's fellowship game night. Where I'm telling you, man, we had a game night where you come and play different games, and we had a point system. We gathered teams together, and all through the whole time we were there, when you early for your class, on time for classes, on time for the service, you answer questions, you get it right, you win in the games and things, you get points. And at the end of the day, we gave prizes. So, you know, God gave us all of this for our men this year, man. And they were so excited, man. So I can't wait until next year. So don't, and listen, if you want to go, we're starting right now.
0: Amen.
1: We're taking names if you want to go. And we just thank God, man. We thank God.
0: God is so
1: good. It was such a blessing.
0: Yes,
1: such
0: now, blessing. What number can the listeners call that would like to attend next year's God's Mighty Men retreat?
1: Okay, right now I'm going to give you my number, okay. But when we come in on Friday, we're going to give you all the rest. But if you somebody want to call right now, they can call me at 267-891-7686. If you need to tune in to the radio station on Friday, because you can hear us at 7 p.m.
0: Yes.
1: Every Friday evening, we have all the information and the numbers and the contact people that you can call, so you can get you listed, get your name on the roll.
0: Amen.
1: Go next year.
0: Amen. I'm all excited about God's Mighty Men's Retreat. And you're talking about you want to get some new folk to come next year. All right, Lord.
1: Yes.
0: All right, Lady T, if you're listening, open up your, see, women, they carry pocketbooks, right? Open up your pocketbook.
1: It's so fulfilling, man. It's fulfilling. And I know I'm just so excited about what took place in the young men. And the young men, the way they presented to the mature men and how they was reading scriptures. And, oh, man, it's just so awesome, man. It's awesome.
0: Amen. Amen. Well, great job, Pastor Rooks and the other pastors, Pastor John. Let me get the pastors right. Pastor Frisbee. Go ahead. Name some pastors.
1: Pastor Brown.
0: Yes.
1: Our vice president, Pastor Frisbee, is our treasurer.
0: Yes.
1: And then we have Reverend Anthony Q. Stafford.
0: The quiet one.
1: The quiet one. Reverend Kwame Walker.
0: Yes.
1: And Brother Joe Henry.
0: Yes.
1: And Pastor Wayne T. Scott. And that is the council. We make up the council. I'm the president, and Pastor Brown is the vice president, and Pastor Frisbee is our treasurer.
0: Yes. Amen.
1: And we just thank God.
0: Right.
1: And Reverend Stafford and Brother Henry's our corresponding secretaries.
0: And the ministry will convene on Friday night at 7 p.m. right here at WTMR. It's a live broadcast. And you can participate by calling in. So we want you to listen. And the program is God's Mighty Men from 7 p.m. to 8 p.m. on Friday nights. And if we have some guys that are listening that want to attend God's Mighty Men's Retreat on next year, Pastor Rooks just gave out a number. Pastor, if you can give out that number one more time so they can start calling in and make sure that they make their reservation.
1: All right, 267-891-7686.
0: Okay.
1: 267-891-7686. And that's my direct number, Pastor Calvin B. Rooks, president of God's Mighty Men Council.
0: Amen. Amen. Thank you so much, Pastor. I know you got to get back to your ministry. Listen, God bless you. And
1: God bless you, my brother.
0: We'll
1: thank
0: see
1: you
0: real
1: for the
0: soon.
1: Time.
0: Oh, no problem.
1: All right. God
0: Take
1: bless.
0: Care, Pastor. God bless you. And as Pastor Calvin Rooks of God's Mighty Men, and remember, the broadcast airs here on WTMR on Friday nights from 7 p.m. to 8 p.m. God's Mighty Men. It's about 12 minutes past the hour of 12 o'clock. Once again, you're listening to WTMR Camden, Philadelphia. I want you to stay tuned for our next program, Afternoon Praise, with Melvin Williams of the Williams Brothers. He's going to be with you for the next hour. So we want you to stay tuned and be blessed. Remember, at JB at 1:30 p.m. is JBTS Ministries with Mr. John Boyle. We want you to have a great Tuesday and say these words with me. It's supernatural. It's supernatural. It's supernatural. And we're speaking about our Lord and Savior, Jesus Christ. Have a great Tuesday and watch them storms, y'all. Amen. God bless you.

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2: 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I hope I got this introduction right. If not, charge it to my head and not my heart. It's the brand new singer from K. Jannetty entitled Shine. 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

0: Well, I stopped and I listened. 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
0: As if from him come down. 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
0: way up in glory. 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

0: 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Listen, we got to take a break for a second, and we're going to be right back. Don't y'all go nowhere. You're checking out Down Home Gospel, Back in the Day Classic with your boy, Melvin Williams. Be right back.
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He began to feel the spirit and the presence of God in his little soul. He couldn't explain what was happening to him. And all he knew that it was something wrong and something wonderful. And after service, he walked up and gave the preacher his hand. And told him, through your message, my soul was really blessed today. Now later when he got home, still feeling good from the service, he told his mother, he said, Mother, I'm so hungry. I'm so hungry right now. She said, Son, come into the kitchen and I'll fix you a sandwich. She reached in the cabinet and took out the peanut butter and jelly.

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What is it that I don't understand? He said, Mother, what you don't understand is this right here.

heard the preacher say, blessed are they that hunger and thirst after righteousness, for they shall be filled. He also said, suffer little children to come unto me, and forbid them not,

Hi, this is Kay Jeanette, and I want to say thank you, Brother Melvin, for playing my song, Jesus is My Friend. I appreciate you so much. Thank you.

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And one day Peter and John came walking along. And they looked at him and told him, Son of God, have I known? What I have, I'm gonna give it to you right now. 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Now, that lame man got up and started walking. If

0: The Legends are coming. 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

0: Hallelujah. Yeah. Oh, yeah. The Lord is worthy to be praised. Oh, yeah. Thank you, Lord. Oh, I love to praise Him. All of my days, I'm going to praise Him. You've met Pastor Dick just a little while ago. One of the things that I am really blessed by is the fact that God has allowed me to write songs from out of His teachings. Now, He's written several books on spiritual warfare. And while He's preaching, while He's teaching, I'm usually somewhere writing about what He's teaching and preaching. Now recently He had this sermon, very unique sermon. And the content of the sermon was this. Now, we all know that Jesus is the Alpha and Omega, the beginning and the end, the first and the A and the
1: C.
0: Correct. But now, He's the A and the Z, but now between the B and the Y, you know, sometimes you feel like you're going through hell, don't you? Now, the content of the sermon said this: if you catch hell, don't hold it. And if you're going through hell, don't stop. Now, if you're going through hell, let me tell you what you do. You go ahead, go ahead, go ahead, go ahead, go ahead. Don't stop, you go ahead. Go ahead, go ahead, go ahead. Don't stop, go ahead. Go ahead, go ahead, go ahead, go ahead. One more time.
1: Go ahead.
0: Go ahead, go ahead.

0: Hallelujah. 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Don't stop. 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
1: Go ahead.
0: Go ahead.
1: Go ahead.
0: Hallelujah. Give the Lord another hand clap. Amen. Now, the reason why I brought my guitar out is because I've got a friend. He's from Jamaica. Yeah, man. And his name is Lester Lewis. He's a tremendous songwriter. And he's written a song that just kind of has gotten into my heart, into my mind. And it just kind of stays there. And this song that he wrote is called Jesus is the Winner Man. Yeah, yeah, man, you know. Now, I want you to sing this song with me. Okay, but now, when you sing it, you've got to sing it with an island attitude, you know. Everybody say, yeah, man. Yeah, man. We're going to big up the Lord, right? Yeah, man. All right. Okay, Tom, are you ready? Everybody got that island attitude? Okay, here we go.

0: Stop, Tom. 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Okay, but you've got to get that island attitude, you know? Everybody say, Jesus is.
1: Jesus is.
0: The winner man.
1: The winner.
0: No, not the wiener man. That's Oscar Mayer, not, you know. Jesus is the winner man. Jesus is.
1: Jesus is.
0: The winner man.
1: Jesus is.
0: The winner man. All right, here we go. Let's do it again, Tom.

0: this is the winner, man.
1: Some of you might have recognized that bass player. Hallelujah. That's another one of my mother's sons. That's my brother Mark. He's going to help me sing a song a little bit later on. 2 Chronicles 7:14 is a favorite scripture of mine. The Lord said to his people, he said, if my people who are called by my name would humble themselves and pray, and seek my face and turn from their wicked ways, then will I hear from heaven. He said, I will hear and I will heal their land. Amen. Our land needs healing. Amen.

Glory to God. Now, I know that serving the Lord ought to be fun. And praising him ought to be fun as well. Amen. He said, the Bible says that in his presence there is fullness of joy. Amen. Now, I think there are three signs of joy. The signs of joy, that's the first one, is laughter. Amen? Yeah. Laughter is the first one. The next one, I think, is singing. Yeah. Amen. When people have joy, they have a song. Amen? Yeah. And I think the third one is dancing. Yes. Hallelujah. And when we have the joy of the Lord, we ought to have a dance in our step. Amen. Glory to God. In the morning when I rise, I will lift up my eyes. And dancing is going to be the order of the day. Yes, it is.

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1: Hi, this is John Boyle, JBTS Ministries. 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On this website, you can find many spiritual talks, as well as topics to help you on your journey to Jesus. I continue on with the subject matter of the interior life. And it is right to say that it is the most important. If you look upon an image of the Sacred Heart of Jesus, do you notice that the emphasis of this picture is not his face, but his heart? The heart, which is inflamed with love, hence the flame above his heart, surrounded by thorns, indicating his passion, indicating how he suffers for souls. It's the heart. Jesus isn't saying, look at my face. He's saying, look at my heart, which is his interior life. And at the same time, if you look at the Immaculate Heart of Mary, an image of her, she is not pointing to her face. She's pointing to her heart. Her immaculate heart, again, inflamed with great love for souls, and again, surrounded by thorns, indicating her cooperation in her son's suffering. The interior life is represented by the Sacred Heart of Jesus and the Immaculate Heart of Mary, and we are no different. We give from our hearts. So without a interior life, what can you give? Jesus is most gracious and infinite in his giving because of his interior life, his Sacred Heart. And the Blessed Mother, full of grace because of her interior life, hence her Immaculate Heart. So Jesus looks into our hearts as we should look into our hearts. This is where the interior life lies. And this is where we can give from only. And as a result, this is where and how we will be judged, according to our hearts. And it is only through the interior life that our love for neighbor can exist. There's a saying, put me as a seal upon thine heart and a seal upon thine arm in the Bible. The heart and the arm. And notice the heart is mentioned first because the heart stands for the interior life or the contemplative life. The arm stands for the active life or the exterior life. Again, the heart is mentioned first because as an organ it is the most noble and more necessary. Therefore, the contemplative life is more necessary and more noble than the active life. Because the heart is more important than the arm. Your heart must go beating. It must beat day and night, moment after moment after moment. If this important organ were to stop, even for a moment, death would result. In the same way, our contemplative life, our interior life, which is our union with God, must be unceasing. And then from time to time, our arm, which represents the exterior life, can reach out and help our neighbor. But you don't stop the interior life, just as you don't stop the heart from beating when you move your arm. Your heart must always be beating. The Sacred Heart of Jesus is constant, and the Immaculate Heart of Mary is constant, and their love, their exterior life, their exterior works for us happen as a result of it. So don't think that you can put your contemplative life aside any more than you can stop your heart from beating. Your arm moves from time to time, representing action, but your arm doesn't have to move all the time. At times your arms are rested, such as on a table. And notice the heart gives life and strength to the arm. By means of the blood which it sends forth. In the same way, the contemplative life gives life and strength to the active life. Saint Bernard used to say that we are reservoirs. We should be like reservoirs. The reservoir fills to capacity and then overflows, and water washes down to feed the valleys. But it is only when the reservoir overflows it gives from its abundance. He says, in the same way, we, as living a contemplative life, we reach a certain point in our union with God where the love overflows and reaches out to our neighbor, but only when that love overflows. We give from our abundance. He says we should not be channels. When water runs through a channel, it is then empty and dry. If we are empty and dry, like channels, and we try to love our neighbor, we can't. At least not with God's love. We will be loving with our own selfish, weak, imperfect love. That is why we must drink from the fountain, as Saint Augustine says. Drink from the fountain of God's love, and therefore, only then can we give from the abundance of God's love within us. So you see how important the contemplative life is, as the heart is necessary and predominates over the arm. So the contemplative life as well gives life to the active life. The Blessed Mother, for all the action that she does, it is only because of her interior soul, her union with God. What would she be if she were not united to God? What would she be if she was not full of grace? You see, she could not do much. Everything she does is because she is filled with grace, otherwise known, filled with God, And that's why she can do so much. We can only do so little, because we are filled with God only to some small extent. Now, for sure, there is an ignorance and a neglect in the interior life among us. Saint Gregory the Great, he was a very skilled administrator, but yet only because he was a great contemplative. Again, Saint Gregory the Great. And Saint Benedict, the great Saint Benedict, who laid the foundation of the rule of monastic life, which was to become the most powerful apostolic instrument God ever used on this earth, the rule which so many monasteries live by. That was the result of his interior life. Saint Gregory the Great spoke of Saint Benedict in just two words: sicum vivebat, in Latin, meaning he lived with himself. He was so interior, Saint Benedict, that he lived with himself, and yet he left behind the rule of Saint Benedict, the rule guiding monastic life for so many thousands of monks, hundreds of monasteries. He was able to do such great apostolic work because of his deep interior life first. He lived with himself. And those who looked at monks in monasteries and thought that they were wasting their time and wasting their lives, closed in, doing nothing but kneeling on their knees, praying. The great Saint Bernard, who loved the Blessed Mother, said of those who criticized the monks, "They see our crosses, but they do not see our consolations." Meaning, yes, the monks, their days were difficult. Prayer and study and labors and sacrifices and sufferings. They gave up the pleasures and the glitter of the world to give themselves to God for the salvation of souls. Yes, they were called to carry a cross. But the great consolation, Saint Bernard said, the people don't see that. Isn't it not true? Perhaps you're aware of someone who's living a deep interior life, a priest, a sister, a nun in a monastery, or even a lay person out in the world, living a deep union with God. Perhaps you say they have no fun, their life is nothing but a cross. Perhaps they have crosses, no doubt. Jesus loves to share his crosses with his best friends, with his intimate friends. But you don't see their consolations either. You may see their crosses, at least some, but you don't see their consolations that God grants them. To live with oneself is to live an interior life. Don't criticize it, for the Blessed Mother, there's no creature more interior than her. The Blessed Mother surely lived within herself as well. United with God, that's what living with oneself is all about. If Jesus is dwelling within you and you're living within yourself, then you're living with Jesus who's in you. Jesus is not outside of you, he's in you. And if you go in to yourself often, then who will you find? Who will you speak to? Of course, the divine guest who resides in your soul. If you're always out in the world speaking, going about business, you can only speak to creatures, other humans. Humans don't live inside of you. Only Jesus does. The exterior of your life has to do with charity to your neighbor. But the interior life is about Jesus who dwells within you. But again, how much can you give to your neighbor? How much charity can you give to your neighbor if you have no interior life? Where is the charity coming from? It's not coming from God if you're not united to him. Can a branch bear fruit if it's not united to the vine? Have you ever seen a branch laying on the ground and apples growing from it? Not likely. So today, we have an ignorance and a neglect of the interior life. We are in love with action for action's sake. We cannot spend any amount of time on our interior. We have to be doing and doing and doing. We're in love with action for action's sake. And people neglect it. And they give up many reasons why they neglect the interior life. They will offer pretexts why they have to escape this discipline. They have business. They have family problems. They have to concern themselves with their health, their reputation, their honor of country, and even the pretended glory of God. They say they always have to be doing, even for the glory of God, but yet they're never spending any time with God. Seems a paradox. They're in a frenzy for exterior activity. So they don't just neglect it, they, in a sense, despise the interior life. And they ridicule the very people who should be the first that they appreciate because of its advantages and its necessity. A letter of Pope Leo XIII, a great interior soul, once wrote to Cardinal Gibbons in protest against the disastrous consequences of an exclusive admiration for active works. Again, disastrous consequences of an exclusive admiration for active works. People want to be busy, busy, busy, even busy in the church, but yet never united to God. What can you do if you're not united to God? And I think many people, sad to say, in the church, filled with activity, but to spend a moment with Jesus, 5 minutes, 10 minutes, before him in the Blessed Sacrament, it's almost impossible. They can't bring themselves to stop their frenzy of activity, even for the Lord. We overlook those who neglect and have ignorance of the interior life. They overlook the value of living with Christ, through Christ. The great doxology of the Mass, through Him, with Him, in Him. Everything we do must be in that light. And as a result, the Holy Communion, which we receive in Mass, we don't appreciate what we're receiving, because that is the contemplative life. We no longer see it as anything even necessary to ourselves and our works. We think we can get along without Jesus, without the Eucharist, without the Most Blessed Sacrament. We have to remember, people today, they consider themselves mighty men, and they talk about all their exploits. But what is that compared to God, who created the universe? God created all things. What can we do? The little bit we do, we think is a big deal. We like to brag about the very little that we do. What is that compared to God? What did the Blessed Mother do? Very little recorded in the Bible. But how she changed the course of history by being united to God to the highest degree. Hail, full of grace, the Lord is with thee. No one has done more than her, and yet she is the most contemplative of all creatures, again because of her deep union with God. You will only bear fruit, because you can do much and not bear fruit. You will only bear fruit to the degree that you are united to Jesus' most sacred heart. But what if a farmer spent all his time planting, working so hard to grow a harvest, but it never rained? He would have no crops. We need God, as we need the rain, as the farmer needs the rain. And in our own lives, we need God, or we bear no fruit. The farmer could be very, very busy for many months, but yet, without water, he has no crops. And we can be so busy, busy, busy, but without grace, we have no fruit. We believe in being full steam ahead. We admire our progress. We're like the sailor looking at his progress, but he does not know that he's off course. We are busy, busy, busy, but in what direction are we going? We don't even know we're on the wrong course. Busy, busy, busy. A frenzy of activity, which is what Satan wants, to get us so busy doing so many things going in his direction. We don't even know, of course, we're going in his direction, but we never look up to see what direction we're going in, because we never stop long enough to go within ourselves to check. We never exercise vigilance of our hearts to check which direction we're going in. We just run, run, run, run aimlessly. without the spiritual compass. And so, where do we end up? We have to think. We have to pray. Blessed Mother always says, pray, pray, pray. So again, remember the two hearts, the most sacred heart of Jesus. Jesus points to his heart, his interior life, and that's who he is. And you see the fruit of his 33 years on the earth as a result of his heart, especially the last week, his passion, again the result of his heart, united to his Father. There's that union. Jesus said, I come to do the will of my Father. He was able to say that because of his deep union with his Father in heaven.

0: Hail, full of grace, the deepest of all contemplatives. Meaning, united to God, that is what the contemplative life is all about. Seeking God always. And as I said in the beginning of the program, the contemplative life can be compared to the heart, and the active life to the arm. Your heart is always beating, needs to always be beating, and sends nourishment to the arm, life to the arm. Where would the arm be without the heart? Withered. Our active life is withered without the contemplative life, just as the arm would be withered without the heart. And the heart always beats. So our contemplative life, which is nothing more than our heart united to God, is constant. It never shuts off. And then we can give to others because of our contemplative life. We are reservoirs, and we give from the overflow of our love for God, then flows out to others. And it's not our love. Since we are filled with God's love, then it's God's love that overflows into others. Perhaps you can see that at times if you're a reservoir of some sort when you're with others. You don't sense yourself reaching out. It's almost like you are moved by God, and it just, the love just comes out without you even noticing it. And so there's no self-interest. There's no agenda. There's no self-love. You're not loving in order to be loved. You're not loving in order to be accepted. You're not loving in order to get attention. You're just being you, and the love that comes out because of your love with God, that's what just comes out. No premeditation, no pretext. What is in you just comes out. That's the contemplative life. So today, ask your guardian angel to inspire you to live a deeper life within with God. Ask the Blessed Mother, true contemplative as she was, to give you the grace to live a contemplative interior life, and ask Jesus to fill you with his grace and unite your heart to his most sacred heart. God bless.
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2: 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It's 2 p.m. and it's time now for the Holy Souls Rosary. Coming up next with Mr. Joe Veltri. We do have a sponsor. Our sponsor is Lorena Barad for the repose of all of her dearly departed loved ones. And may the precious blood of Jesus save us and the whole world. And once again, we want to thank Lorena for sponsoring the Holy Souls Rosary. Coming up next with Mr. Joe Veltri. Please stay tuned.
3: Okay, welcome to the Holy Souls Ministry. Now for the Sorrowful Mysteries. In the name of the Father, the Son, and the Holy Spirit, amen. I believe in God, the Father Almighty, creator of heaven and earth, and in Jesus Christ, his only Son, our Lord, was conceived by the Holy Spirit, born of the Virgin Mary, suffered under Pontius Pilate, was crucified, died, and was buried. He descended into hell the third day. He rose again. He ascended to heaven and is seated at the right hand of God, the Father Almighty. And that she will come to judge the living and the dead.
4: I believe in the Holy Spirit, the Holy Catholic Church, the communion of saints, the forgiveness of sins, the resurrection of the body, and life everlasting. Amen.
3: Our Father, who art in heaven, hallowed be thy name. Thy kingdom come, thy will be done on earth as it is in heaven.
4: Give us this day our daily bread, and forgive us our trespasses. We forgive those who trespass against us. And lead us not into temptation, but deliver us from evil. Amen.
3: For faith, hope, and charity. Hail Mary, full of grace, the Lord is with thee. Blessed art thou among women, and blessed the fruit of thy womb, Jesus.
4: Holy Mary, Mother of God, pray for us sinners.

0: now and at the hour of our death. Amen.
1: Hail Mary, full of grace, the Lord is with thee. Blessed art thou among women, and blessed the fruit of thy womb, Jesus.
0: Holy Mary, Mother of God, pray for us sinners now and at the hour of our death. Amen.
1: Hail Mary, full of grace, the Lord is with thee. Blessed art thou among women, and blessed the fruit of thy womb, Jesus.
0: Holy Mary, Mother of God, pray for us sinners now and at the hour of our death. Amen.
1: Glory be to the Father, and to the Son, and to the Holy Spirit.
0: As it was in the beginning, is now, and ever shall be, world without end. Amen.
1: The first sorrowful mystery, the agony in the garden. Our Father, who art in heaven, hallowed be thy name. Thy kingdom come, thy will be done on earth as it is in heaven.
0: Give us this day our daily bread, and forgive us our trespasses, as we forgive those who trespass against us. Lead us not into temptation, but deliver us from evil. Amen.
1: Hail Mary, full of grace, the Lord is with thee. Blessed art thou among women, and blessed the fruit of thy womb, Jesus.
0: Holy Mary, Mother of God, pray for us sinners now and at the hour of our death. Amen.
1: Hail Mary, full of grace, the Lord is with thee. Blessed art thou among women, and blessed the fruit of thy womb, Jesus.
0: Holy Mary, Mother of God, pray for us sinners now and at the hour of our death. Amen.
1: Hail Mary, full of grace, the Lord is with thee. Blessed art thou among women, and blessed the fruit of thy womb, Jesus.
0: Holy Mary, Mother of God, pray for us sinners now and at the hour of our death. Amen.
1: Hail Mary, full of grace, the Lord is with thee. Blessed art thou among women, and blessed the fruit of thy womb, Jesus.
0: Holy Mary, Mother of God, pray for us sinners now and at the hour of our death. Amen.
1: Hail Mary, full of grace, the Lord is with thee. Blessed art thou among women, and blessed the fruit of thy womb, Jesus.
0: Holy Mary, Mother of God, pray for us sinners now and at the hour of our death. Amen.
1: Hail Mary, full of grace, the Lord is with thee. Blessed art thou among women, and blessed is the fruit of thy womb, Jesus.
0: Holy Mary, Mother of God, pray for us sinners now and at the hour of our death. Amen.
1: Hail Mary, full of grace, the Lord is with thee. Blessed art thou among women, and blessed is the fruit of thy womb, Jesus.
0: Holy Mary, Mother of God, pray for us sinners now and at the hour of our death. Amen.
1: Hail Mary, full of grace, the Lord is with thee. Blessed art thou among women, and blessed is the fruit of thy womb, Jesus.
0: Holy Mary, Mother of God, pray for us sinners now and at the hour of our death. Amen.
1: Hail Mary, full of grace, the Lord is with thee. Blessed art thou among women, and blessed the fruit of thy womb, Jesus.
0: Holy Mary, Mother of God, pray for us sinners now and at the hour of our death. Amen.
1: Hail Mary, full of grace, the Lord is with thee. Blessed art thou among women, and blessed is the fruit of thy womb, Jesus.
0: Holy Mary, Mother of God, pray for us sinners now and at the hour of our death. Amen.
1: Glory be to the Father, and to the Son, and to the Holy Spirit.
0: As it was now, and as it was in the beginning, is now, and ever shall be, world without end. Amen.
1: Oh, my Jesus, forgive us our sins, save us from the fires of hell. Lead all souls in heaven, especially those in most need of thy mercy. The second sorrowful mystery, the scourging. Our Father, who art in heaven, hallowed be thy name. Thy kingdom come, thy will be done on earth as it is in heaven.
0: Give us this day our daily bread. Forgive us our trespasses. We forgive those who trespass against us. Lead us not into temptation, but deliver us from evil. Amen.
1: Hail Mary, full of grace, the Lord is with thee. Blessed art thou among women, and blessed the fruit of thy womb, Jesus.
0: Holy Mary, Mother of God, pray for us sinners now and at the hour of our death. Amen.
1: Hail Mary, full of grace, the Lord is with thee. Blessed art thou among women, and blessed is the fruit of thy womb, Jesus.
0: Holy Mary, Mother of God, pray for us sinners now and at the hour of our death. Amen.
1: Hail Mary, full of grace, the Lord is with thee. Blessed art thou among women, and blessed is the fruit of thy womb, Jesus.
0: Holy Mary, Mother of God, pray for us sinners now and at the hour of our death. Amen.
1: Hail Mary, full of grace, the Lord is with thee. Blessed art thou among women, and blessed is the fruit of thy womb, Jesus.
0: Holy Mary, Mother of God, pray for us sinners now and at the hour of our death.
1: Hail Mary, full of grace, the Lord is with thee. Blessed art thou among women, and blessed is the fruit of thy womb, Jesus.
0: Holy Mary, Mother of God, pray for us sinners now and at the hour of our death. Amen.
1: Hail Mary, full of grace, the Lord is with thee. Blessed art thou among women, and blessed the fruit of thy womb, Jesus.
0: Holy Mary, Mother of God, pray for us sinners now and at the hour of our death. Amen.
1: Hail Mary, full of grace, the Lord is with thee. Blessed art thou among women, and blessed is the fruit of thy womb, Jesus.
0: Holy Mary, Mother of God, pray for us sinners now and at the hour of our death. Amen.
1: Hail Mary, full of grace, the Lord is with thee. Blessed art thou among women, and blessed is the fruit of thy womb, Jesus.
0: Holy Mary, Mother of God, pray for us sinners now and at the hour of our death. Amen.
1: Hail Mary, full of grace, the Lord is with thee. Blessed art thou among women, and blessed is the fruit of thy womb, Jesus.
0: Holy Mary, Mother of God, pray for us sinners now and at the hour of our death. Amen.
1: Hail Mary, full of grace, the Lord is with thee. Blessed art thou among women, and blessed the fruit of thy womb, Jesus.
0: Holy Mary, Mother of God, pray for us sinners now and at the hour of our death. Amen.
1: Glory be to the Father, and to the Son, and to the Holy Spirit.
0: As it was in the beginning, is now, and ever shall be, world without end. Amen.
1: O my Jesus, forgive us our sins, save us from the fires of hell, lead all souls into heaven, especially those in most need of thy mercy. The third sorrowful mystery, the crowning of thorns. Our Father, who art in heaven, hallowed be thy name. Thy kingdom come, thy will be done on earth as it is in heaven.
0: Give us this day our daily bread, and forgive us our trespasses, as we forgive those who trespass against us. Lead us not into temptation, but deliver us from evil. Amen.
1: Hail Mary, full of grace, the Lord is with thee. Blessed art thou among women, and blessed the fruit of thy womb, Jesus.
0: Holy Mary, Mother of God, pray for us sinners now and at the hour of our death. Amen.
1: Hail Mary, full of grace, the Lord is with thee. Blessed art thou among women, and blessed is the fruit of thy womb, Jesus.
0: Holy Mary, Mother of God, pray for us sinners now and at the hour of our death. Amen.
1: Hail Mary, full of grace, the Lord is with thee. Blessed art thou among women, and blessed is the fruit of thy womb, Jesus.
0: Holy Mary, Mother of God, pray for us sinners now and at the hour of our death. Amen.
1: Hail Mary, full of grace, the Lord is with thee. Blessed art thou among women, and blessed is the fruit of thy womb, Jesus.
0: Holy Mary, Mother of God, pray for us sinners now and at the hour of our death. Amen.
1: Hail Mary, full of grace, the Lord is with thee. Blessed art thou among women, and blessed the fruit of thy womb, Jesus.
0: Holy Mary, Mother of God, pray for us sinners now and at the hour of our death. Amen.
1: Hail Mary, full of grace, the Lord is with thee. Blessed art thou among women, and blessed is the fruit of thy womb, Jesus.
0: Holy Mary, Mother of God, pray for us sinners now and at the hour of our death.
1: Hail Mary, full of grace, the Lord is with thee. Blessed art thou among women, and blessed the fruit of thy womb, Jesus.
0: Holy Mary, Mother of God, pray for us sinners now and at the hour of our death. Amen.
1: Hail Mary, full of grace, the Lord is with thee. Blessed art thou among women, and blessed is the fruit of thy womb, Jesus.
0: Holy Mary, Mother of God, pray for us sinners now and at the hour of our death. Amen.
1: Hail Mary, full of grace, the Lord is with thee. Blessed art thou among women, and blessed is the fruit of thy womb, Jesus.
0: Holy Mary, Mother of God, pray for us sinners now and at the hour of our death. Amen.
1: Hail Mary, full of grace, the Lord is with thee. Blessed art thou among women, and blessed is the fruit of thy womb, Jesus.
0: Holy Mary, Mother of God, pray for us sinners now and at the hour of our death. Amen.
1: Glory be to the Father, and to the Son, and to the Holy Spirit.
0: As it was in the beginning, is now, and ever shall be, world without end. Amen.
1: O my Jesus, forgive us our sins, save us from the fires of hell, lead all souls into heaven, and most need of thy mercy. The fourth sorrowful mystery, Jesus bears his cross. Our Father, who art in heaven, hallowed be thy name, thy kingdom come, thy will be done on earth as it is in heaven.
0: Give us this day our daily bread, forgive us our trespasses, we forgive those who trespass against us. Lead us not into temptation, but deliver us from evil. Amen.
1: Hail Mary, full of grace, the Lord is with thee. Blessed art thou among women, and blessed is the fruit of thy womb, Jesus.
0: Holy Mary, Mother of God, pray for us sinners now and at the hour of our death. Amen.
1: Hail Mary, full of grace, the Lord is with thee. Blessed art thou among women, and blessed is the fruit of thy womb, Jesus.
0: Holy Mary, Mother of God, pray for us sinners now and at the hour of our death. Amen.
1: Hail Mary, full of grace, the Lord is with thee. Blessed art thou among women, and blessed is the fruit of thy womb, Jesus.
0: Holy Mary, Mother of God, pray for us sinners now and at the hour of our death. Amen.
1: Hail Mary, full of grace, the Lord is with thee. Blessed art thou among women, and blessed the fruit of thy womb, Jesus.
0: Holy Mary, Mother of God, pray for us sinners now and at the hour of our death. Amen.
1: Hail Mary, full of grace, the Lord is with thee. Blessed art thou among women, and blessed is the fruit of thy womb, Jesus.
0: Holy Mary, Mother of God, pray for us sinners now and at the hour of our death. Amen.
1: Hail Mary, full of grace, the Lord is with thee. Blessed art thou among women, and blessed is the fruit of thy womb, Jesus.
0: Holy Mary, Mother of God, pray for us sinners now and at the hour of our death. Amen.
1: Hail Mary, full of grace, the Lord is with thee. Blessed art thou among women, and blessed is the fruit of thy womb, Jesus.
0: Holy Mary, Mother of God, pray for us sinners now and at the hour of our death. Amen.
1: Hail Mary, full of grace, the Lord is with thee. Blessed art thou among women, and blessed is the fruit of thy womb, Jesus.
0: Holy Mary, Mother of God, pray for us sinners now and at the hour of our death. Amen.
1: Hail Mary, full of grace, the Lord is with thee. Blessed art thou among women, and blessed the fruit of thy womb, Jesus.
0: Holy Mary, Mother of God, pray for us sinners now and at the hour of our death. Amen.
1: Hail Mary, full of grace, the Lord is with thee. Blessed art thou among women, and blessed the fruit of thy womb, Jesus.
0: Holy Mary, Mother of God, pray for us sinners now and at the hour of our death. Amen.
1: Glory be to the Father, and to the Son, and to the Holy Spirit.
0: As it was in the beginning, is now, and ever shall be, world without end. Amen.
1: O my Jesus, forgive us our sins, save us from the fires of hell, lead all souls into heaven, especially those in most need of thy mercy. The fifth sorrowful mystery, Jesus dies on a cross. Our Father who art in heaven, hallowed be thy name, thy kingdom come, thy will be done on earth as it is in heaven.
0: Give us this day our daily bread, forgive us our trespasses as we forgive those who trespass against us. Lead us not into temptation, but deliver us from evil.
1: Hail Mary, full of grace, the Lord is with thee. Blessed art thou among women, and blessed is the fruit of thy womb, Jesus.
0: Holy Mary, Mother of God, pray for us sinners now and at the hour of our death. Amen.
1: Hail Mary, full of grace, the Lord is with thee. Blessed art thou among women, and blessed is the fruit of thy womb, Jesus.
0: Holy Mary, Mother of God, pray for us sinners now and at the hour of our death. Amen.
1: Hail Mary, full of grace, the Lord is with thee. Blessed art thou among women, and blessed is the fruit of thy womb, Jesus.
0: Holy Mary, Mother of God, pray for us sinners now and at the hour of our death. Amen.
1: Hail Mary, full of grace, the Lord is with thee. Blessed art thou among women, and blessed is the fruit of thy womb, Jesus.
0: Holy Mary, Mother of God, pray for us sinners now and at the hour of our death. Amen.
1: Hail Mary, full of grace, the Lord is with thee. Blessed art thou among women, and blessed is the fruit of thy womb, Jesus.
0: Holy Mary, Mother of God, pray for us sinners now and at the hour of our death. Amen.
1: Hail Mary, full of grace, the Lord is with thee. Blessed art thou among women, and blessed is the fruit of thy womb, Jesus.
0: Holy Mary, Mother of God, pray for us sinners now and at the hour of our death. Amen.
1: Hail Mary, full of grace, the Lord is with thee. Blessed art thou among women, and blessed the fruit of thy womb, Jesus.
0: Holy Mary, Mother of God, pray for us sinners now and at the hour of our death. Amen.
1: Hail Mary, full of grace, the Lord is with thee. Blessed art thou among women, and blessed is the fruit of thy womb, Jesus.
0: Holy Mary, Mother of God, pray for us sinners now and at the hour of our death. Amen.
1: Hail Mary, full of grace, the Lord is with thee. Blessed art thou among women, and blessed is the fruit of thy womb, Jesus.
0: Holy Mary, Mother of God, pray for us sinners now and at the hour of our death. Amen.
1: Hail Mary, full of grace, the Lord is with thee. Blessed art thou among women, and blessed is the fruit of thy womb, Jesus.
0: Holy Mary, Mother of God, pray for us sinners now and at the hour of our death. Amen.
1: Glory be to the Father, and to the Son, and to the Holy Spirit.
0: As it was in the beginning, is now, and ever shall be, world without end. Amen.
1: Hail, Holy Queen, Mother of Mercy, our life, our sweetness, and our hope. To thee do we cry, poor banished children of Eve. To thee do we send up our sighs, mourning and weeping in this valley of tears. Turn in, most gracious advocate, thy minds and mercy towards us. And after this, our exile, show unto us the blessed fruit of thy womb, Jesus.
0: O clement, O loving, O sweet Virgin Mary.
1: And pray for us, O most holy Mother of God.
0: That we may be made worthy of the promises of Christ.
1: Let us pray. O God, his only begotten Son, by his life, death, and resurrection, has purchased for us the rewards of eternal life. Grant, we beseech you, that meditating upon these mysteries of the Most Holy Rosary of the Blessed Virgin Mary, we may imitate what they contain and obtain what they promise. Through the same Christ our Lord. Amen. Now the Father, the Son, the Holy Spirit. Amen. This verse has been for your departed loved ones. Thank you, Rose.
0: Thank you.
1: Thank you, everybody. God bless.
0: God bless.
1: And now, for the prayer to St. Joseph. O St. Joseph, whose protection is so great, so strong, so prompt before the throne of God, I place in you all my interests and desires. O Holy St. Joseph, do assist me by your powerful intercession, and obtain for me, from your divine Son, all spiritual blessings through Jesus Christ, our Lord. So that having gazed here below your heavenly powers, I may offer my thanksgiving and homages to the most loving of fathers. O St. Joseph, I never weary contemplating you and Jesus asleep in your arms. I dare not approach while he reposes near your heart. Press him in my name. Kiss his fine head for me and ask him to return the kiss when I draw my dying breath. St. Joseph, patron of departing souls, pray for us. In the name of the Father, the Son, and the Holy Spirit. Amen.
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3: In the name of the Father, and of the Son, and of the Holy Spirit. Amen. My adorable Jesus, may our feet journey together. May our hands gather in unity. May our hearts beat in unison. May our souls be in harmony. May our thoughts be as one. May our ears listen to the silence together. May our glances profoundly penetrate each other. May our lips pray together to gain mercy from the Eternal Father. Amen.
1: Hi, and this is Joe Veltri. 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Or Susan at 609-440-4299. When you call, give us your name and just the, even your first name is okay, and a particular passion that you would be meditating on during this one decade, and join us in this ring of prayer. We look forward to hearing from you. God bless.
2: 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Coming up next, and we do have a sponsor, and our sponsor is Carol Lepley. And Carol would like to wish the Holy Souls, or should I say the Holy Souls, would like to wish Carol a happy birthday. She's celebrating a birthday today. Happy birthday, Carol. And once again, our sponsor is Carol Lepley here on Holy Souls Ministry. And right now, we want you to stay tuned for some beautiful music here on Holy Souls Ministry for the month of July.

listening to the Holy Souls Ministry music for the month of July. And right now we want you to stay tuned for the Stations of the Cross coming up next. And we do have a sponsor. Our sponsor is Kim Hauser, in memory of her son, Christian Hauser, whose birthday is today. He was born on this day, July 21st, 1991. And we want to thank Kim for sponsoring the Stations of the Cross radio broadcast. And that is coming up next here on Holy Souls Ministry. Please stay tuned.

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0: My innocent Jesus, to free me from eternal death, you allowed yourself to be condemned by a pagan judge to the death of the cross. Give me a hatred for sin and the grace so to live, that I may one day obtain from you a merciful sentence. The poor souls in purgatory have already been judged. Through your mercy, they have escaped hell, yet on account of their sins, your justice has condemned them to the fire of purgatory. O merciful Jesus, have pity on them. Revoke the sentence of their exile and open to them the gates of heaven. My Jesus, mercy. Our Father, who art in heaven, hallowed be thy name. Thy kingdom come, thy will be done on earth as it is in heaven. Hail Mary, full of grace, the Lord is with thee. Blessed art thou among women, and blessed is the fruit of thy womb, Jesus. Eternal rest grant unto them, O Lord. Merciful Jesus, grant them eternal rest. Second station, Jesus is made to bear his cross. We adore you, O Christ, and we bless you. O Holy Cross, you are the tree of life, the gate of heaven, our salvation and our only hope. Be my salvation at the hour of death. O Jesus, be mindful of your servants who have departed this life with this sign of faith. Free them by the victorious power of your cross, with which you have conquered death. Lead them into eternal life and happiness. Please kneel. Third station, Jesus falls for the first time under his cross. We adore you, O Christ, and we bless you. Through your weakness under the cross and the merits of this first fall, grant me perseverance in my good resolutions, that I may always walk faithfully in your holy ways. The souls in purgatory now suffer because they neglected and abused your graces in this life. They now realize that no sin-stained soul can see God. Have mercy, therefore, on them and cleanse them from all their sin. Through the intercession of your sorrowful mother, deliver them from purgatory. Please kneel. My Jesus, mercy. The fourth station, Jesus meets his afflicted mother. We adore you, O Christ, and we bless you. O heart of Mary, O heart of Jesus, I offer my life for my sins. May the sweet names of Jesus and Mary be on my lips and in my heart at the hour of my death. O sweetest heart of Jesus, we implore that we may love you more and more. Sweetheart of Mary, be our salvation. Mother most sorrowful, merciful Queen of the Holy Souls, into your hands I place my few merits and implore you to unite them with the infinite merits of your Son. Offer them to the eternal Godhead for those souls who are bound to me by ties of relationship. Please kneel. Mother of mercy, pray for them. Mother of sorrows, console them. My Jesus, mercy. The fifth station, Cyrenian helps Jesus to carry his cross. We adore you, O Christ, and we bless you. O my Jesus, I accept the cross, I embrace it. Let me help you to carry your cross by being patient in all trials that may assail me. How many souls in purgatory now regret their past impatience? But you, O Lord, be generous with them and remit that which still remains to be expiated. Please kneel. My Jesus, mercy. The sixth station. Veronica wipes the face of Jesus. We adore you, O Christ, and we bless you. O Lord Jesus Christ, you who have left on Veronica's veil the impress of your blood-stained countenance, grant that the memory of your bitter passion and death may ever remain impressed on my soul. Have pity on the poor souls, made to your image and likeness, and redeemed by your most precious blood. Free them from all sin, that they may enter heaven, to see you face to face forever and ever. Please kneel. My Jesus, mercy. The seventh station, Jesus falls the second time. We adore you, O Christ, and we bless you. My sins have made your cross heavy, O Jesus. I detest them and firmly purpose to amend my life. Never permit me to separate myself from you again. Have mercy, O Jesus, on those souls who now suffer the pains of purgatory for mortal sins committed in this life. O clement heart of Jesus, have compassion on them. Please kneel. My Jesus, mercy. The eighth station, Jesus comforts the women of Jerusalem. We adore you, O Christ, and we bless you. Most compassionate heart of Jesus, my Jesus, who said to the holy women, weep not over me, but weep for yourselves and for your children. Make me weep for the ingratitude which I have returned for your love. I wish to make amends in this life for my sins, that I may obtain pardon of them in the next. Grant me a tender love for the souls in purgatory, especially for the souls of my relatives. For the future, I promise to do what I have neglected through my forgetfulness and hardness of heart. Please kneel. My Jesus, mercy. The ninth station, Jesus falls the third time. We adore you, O Christ, and we bless you. Through this most painful fall, O Jesus, I ask you to deliver me from an unhappy death, which would plunge me into hell. From the power of the enemy, deliver my immortal soul, and make me live and die in your grace. Look with mercy upon the poor souls doing penance in purgatory. With tears and prayers, they seek your help and mercy. Hear their prayers and lead them out of that place of punishment into the blessed peace of heaven, there to enjoy forever the splendor of your glory. Please kneel. My Jesus, mercy. The tenth station, Jesus is stripped of his garments. We adore you, O Christ, and we bless you. My most blessed Redeemer, stripped of your garments for love of me, grant me holy modesty and purity. Deliver me from all dangerous inclinations to created things. Make me die to everything of this world, that a death separation from all earthly things may be easy. Of what benefit now are wealth and the pleasures of this world to the souls in purgatory? Their bodies they had to leave to worms, and their wealth to heirs. Only their works have followed them, the good to be rewarded, the evil to be punished. O Lord, put an end to their suffering. Do not keep them any longer from their heredity of the saints, but pardon them and admit them into the realm of eternal bliss and happiness. Please kneel. My Jesus, mercy. The 11th station. Jesus is nailed to the cross. We adore you, O Christ, and we bless you. My most innocent Jesus, nailed to the cross for my sins, I beseech you through the merits of your horrible suffering to come to my aid in my last sickness and agony. Grant me the grace to receive in time your most holy sacraments. Come to me then, O most holy Viaticum, and pour in upon my soul the patience of your most sacred heart. And you, O Mary, my mother, console me in that hour and make sweet my sufferings through the sorrow that pierced your heart at the crucifixion. Lamb of God, have mercy on the souls in purgatory whose sufferings are greater than those of all the sick and dying. Spare them this agony, and through the merits of your passion, admit them into your eternal dwellings. Please kneel. My Jesus, mercy. The 12th station, Jesus dies on the cross. We adore you, O Christ, and we bless you. Through your 3 hours' agony on the cross, grant me, O Jesus, a happy death. Take me when I am best prepared. In that hour, fill my soul with holy sentiments of faith, hope, and charity. Give me true and perfect contrition for my sins and the grace to accept with Christian resignation my death with all its pains and sufferings. May I leave this world invoking your most holy name. Mary, Mother of Sorrows, Refuge of the Dying,

My Jesus, mercy. The 13th station, Jesus is taken down from the cross. We adore you, O Christ, and we bless you. O Jesus, you whose soul did descend to the dead to announce peace to the just of the Old Testament, descend now amongst the poor souls who yearn for you. Free them from the chains of their slavery and grant them the liberty of true children of God. O Mary, my mother, may I, like Jesus, be placed in your arms at my departure from this world. Be with me at the tribunal of the divine judge, that through your intercession I may obtain a favorable sentence. Sweetheart of Mary, be my salvation. My Jesus, mercy. The 14th station, Jesus is laid in the tomb. We adore you, O Christ, and we bless you. O Jesus, through the merits of your bitter passion and death, and through your glorious resurrection, I beseech you, have compassion on the poor souls and grant them a happy and glorious admission into heaven. Let them enter into that peace so long desired. Let them contemplate the splendor of the beatific vision. Let them bless eternally your mercy. Sweet heart of Mary, be my salvation. When I myself shall be condemned to that place of torture, when my body will be in the cold earth and my soul in the fire of purgatory. Most loving mother, on that day, save your child. Bring me quick relief and through your merits deliver me from the flames, that I may thank you in heaven and with you and all the saints, adore and love Jesus, your beloved Son, who with the Father and the Holy Spirit lives and reigns, true God, forever and ever. Amen. My Jesus, mercy.

0: 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Welcome to the Holy Souls Hour with Joe Veltri.
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2: And once again, we want to welcome you to the Holy Souls Ministry radio broadcast. We're going to continue with the broadcast right now. We have John and Anne Marie standing by. They will be taking the airwaves shortly. We do have a sponsor, and our sponsor is Angela Parisano for the Repose of the Parisano and the Grasso and the Hilsey families. And may the precious blood of Jesus save us and the whole world. And with that said, we're going to welcome aboard John and Anne Marie. Are you there?
3: Yes, we are, Michael.
4: We are here, Michael.
3: Thank you so much.
2: Well, it's good hearing both of your voices, and you're on the air.
3: Thank you. In the Father, and the Son, and the Holy Spirit. Amen. In the divine will, in the name of all and everything, past, present, and future, one with Jesus, Mary, and Louisa, as we pray for all the natural disasters that's been happening, for the souls of purgatory, for your intentions, and for the protection and welfare of the Pope and our President, that they all do God's will. And who else we want to pray for?
4: All of those that asked me to pray for them. Lift up the sick and the dying of this day and night.
3: Mm-hmm.
4: Those who have no one to pray for them.
3: Mm-hmm.
4: And remember all the people that the Michael mentioned, the sponsor of today's program. And we pray for Herrera, a 10-year-old girl who had cardiac

0: arrest this evening, as past evening. No updates on her status yet, but she's in the intensive care unit. She's intubated and in critical condition, so we want to keep her in our prayers. And so we pray. You inspired, O Jesus, but the source of life gushed forth for souls, and the ocean of mercy opened up of the whole world. O fount of life, unfathomable divine mercy, envelop the whole world and empty yourself out upon us. O blood and water which gush forth from the heart of Jesus as a fount of mercy for us.
1: I trust in you.
0: O blood and water which gush forth from the heart of Jesus as a fount of mercy for us.
1: I trust in you.
0: O blood and water which gush forth from the heart of Jesus as a fount of mercy for us.
1: I trust in you.
0: Our Father who art in heaven, hallowed be thy name. Thy kingdom come, thy will be done on earth as it is in heaven.
1: Give us this day our daily bread, and forgive us our trespasses, as we forgive those who trespass against us. And lead us not into temptation, but deliver us from evil. Amen.
0: Hail Mary, full of grace, the Lord is with thee. Blessed art thou amongst women, and blessed is the fruit of thy womb, Jesus.
1: Holy Mary, Mother of God, pray for us sinners, for the effect of grace of thy flame of love, of all humanity, now and the hour of our death. Amen.
0: I believe in God, the Father, the Almighty, the Creator of heaven and earth, and in Jesus Christ, his only Son, our Lord, who was conceived by the Holy Spirit, born of the Virgin Mary, suffered under Pontius Pilate, was crucified, died and was buried. He descended into hell on the third day. He rose again from the dead, and he ascended into heaven, and sits at the right hand of God, the Father, the Almighty. From thence he shall come again to judge the living and the dead.
1: I believe in the Holy Spirit, the Holy Catholic Church, the communion of saints, the forgiveness of sins, the resurrection of the body, and life everlasting. Amen.
0: Eternal Father, I offer you the body and blood, soul and divinity of your dearly beloved Son, our Lord Jesus Christ.
1: In atonement for our sins and those of the whole world.
0: For the sake of his sorrowful passion.
1: Have mercy on us and on the whole world.
0: For the sake of his sorrowful passion.
1: Have mercy on us and on the whole world.
0: For the sake of his sorrowful passion.
1: Have mercy on us and on the whole world.
0: For the sake of his sorrowful passion.
1: Have mercy on us. And on the whole world.
0: For the sake of his sorrowful passion.
1: Have mercy on us and on the whole world.
0: For the sake of his sorrowful passion.
1: Have mercy on us and on the whole world.
0: For the sake of his sorrowful passion.
1: Have mercy on us and on the whole world.
0: For the sake of his sorrowful passion.
1: Have mercy on us and on the whole world.
0: For the sake of his sorrowful passion.
1: Have mercy on us and on the whole world.
0: For the sake of his sorrowful passion.
1: Have mercy on us and on the whole world.
0: Eternal Father, I offer you the body and blood, soul and divinity of your dearly beloved Son, our Lord Jesus Christ.
1: And atonement for our sins and those of the whole world.
0: For the sake of his sorrowful passion.
1: Have mercy on us and on the whole world.
0: For the sake of his sorrowful passion.
1: Have mercy on us and on the whole world.
0: For the sake of his sorrowful passion.
1: Have mercy on us and on the whole world.
0: For the sake of his sorrowful passion.
1: Have mercy on us and on the whole world.
0: For the sake of his sorrowful passion.
1: Have mercy on us and on the whole world.
0: For the sake of his sorrowful passion.
1: Have mercy on us and on the whole world.
0: For the sake of his sorrowful passion.
1: Have mercy on us and on the whole world.
0: For the sake of his sorrowful passion.
1: Have mercy on us and on the whole world.
0: For the sake of his sorrowful passion.
1: Have mercy on us and on the whole world.
0: For the sake of his sorrowful passion.
1: Have mercy on us and on the whole world.
0: Eternal Father, I offer you the body and blood, soul and divinity of your dearly beloved Son, our Lord Jesus Christ.
1: In atonement for our sins and those of the whole world.
0: For the sake of his sorrowful passion.
1: have mercy on us and on the whole world.
0: For the sake of his sorrowful passion,
1: have mercy on us and on the whole world.
0: For the sake of his sorrowful passion,
1: have mercy on us and on the whole world.
0: For the sake of his sorrowful passion,
1: have mercy on us and on the whole world.
0: For the sake of his sorrowful passion,
1: have mercy on us and on the whole world.
0: For the sake of his sorrowful passion,
1: have mercy on us and on the whole world.
0: For the sake of his sorrowful passion,
1: have mercy on us and on the whole world.
0: For the sake of his sorrowful passion,
1: have mercy on us and on the whole world.
0: For the sake of his sorrowful passion,
1: have mercy on us and on the whole world.
0: For the sake of his sorrowful passion,
1: have mercy on us and on the whole world.
0: Eternal Father, I offer you the body and blood, soul and divinity of your dearly beloved Son, our Lord Jesus Christ,
1: in atonement for our sins and those of the whole world.
0: For the sake of his sorrowful passion,
1: have mercy on us and on the whole world.
0: For the sake of his sorrowful passion,
1: have mercy on us and on the whole world.
0: For the sake of his sorrowful passion,
1: have mercy on us and on the whole world.
0: For the sake of his sorrowful passion,
1: have mercy on us and on the whole world.
0: For the sake of his sorrowful passion,
1: have mercy on us and on the whole world.
0: For the sake of his sorrowful passion,
1: have mercy on us and on the whole world.
0: For the sake of his sorrowful passion,
1: have mercy on us and on the whole world.
0: For the sake of his sorrowful passion,
1: have mercy on us and on the whole world.
0: For the sake of his sorrowful passion,
1: have mercy on us and on the whole world.
0: For the sake of his sorrowful passion,
1: have mercy on us and on the whole world.

0: Jesus, we trust in you. Jesus, we trust in you. Jesus, we trust in you. Saint Faustina, pray for us. Eternal God, whose mercy is endless, and the Church of your compassion is inexhaustible, look kindly upon us and increase your mercy in us, that in difficult moments we may not despair nor become despondent, but with great confidence submit ourselves to your holy will, which is love and mercy itself. Amen. Okay, with that in mind, we are so thankful again for being here. And now today on Tuesday, we usually come on Wednesday, but we chose today because for Anne Marie, it's a special day.
1: Yes.
0: And a special day in the sense as the anniversary of her baptism. So
1: I always say it's my birthday.
0: It's
1: I become a citizen of heaven.
0: You became a citizen of heaven, a child of God.
1: Yep.
0: And you became a daughter of the Most High.
1: Amen. Yeah.
0: And it is a special day for us who celebrate baptisms because it was that day we were introduced into the family of God's church. And that's the one holy Catholic and apostolic church. So today we're going to do something special. And we're going to pray the chaplet first. But we're going to do something special. We're going to, Anne Marie's going to renew the promises of her baptism. So
1: we'll do that for everyone.
0: And for all souls, past, present, and future,
1: yes.
0: And especially for those who celebrate their baptisms today on July 21st, and for those who celebrate also birthdays.
1: Yes,
0: today.
1: And I'm a twin, so my twin Charles, you know, it's his day. And then, believe it or not, my longest and dearest and oldest friend, her birthday's today, so... she was due when I was being baptized.
0: Oh, wow. That's
1: Cheryl.
0: Great.
1: Yeah, so it's a special
0: Amen.
1: Gift.
0: Amen.
1: Yeah.
0: It is a special gift.
1: A friend is a great treasure from God.
0: A faithful friend, as the scripture says, like a life-saving remedy, an unfailing treasure.
1: Yeah.
0: You know, and it is a special gift. So
1: I'm
0: you're really blessed.
1: Amen.
0: Okay, with that in mind, we're going to pray the Chaplet of the Divine Will. Just a little note. Difference between living united with Jesus and living in the Divine Will. Just want to read that.
1: Uh-huh.
0: Returning to the point about living in the Divine Will, I was told that it was like living in the state of union with God. Mm-hmm. And my always lovable Jesus in coming said to me, "My daughter, there is a great difference between living united with me and living in my will." As he was saying this, he stretched his arms toward me and told me, "Come into my will, even for one instant, and you shall see the great difference." And that is the faith we have in this divine will that we're trying to live every day, living in and with the divine will. So he says, even for that one instant, you shall see the great difference. And so we pray. Our Father who art in heaven, hallowed be thy name. Thy kingdom come, thy will be done on earth as it is in heaven.
1: Give us this day our daily bread, and forgive us our trespasses, as we forgive those who trespass against us. And lead us not in temptation, but deliver us from evil. Amen.
0: Hail Mary, full of grace, the Lord is with thee. Blessed art thou amongst women, and blessed is the fruit of thy womb, Jesus.
1: Holy Mary, Mother of God, pray for us sinners. Spread the effective grace of thy flame of love over all humanity, now and at the hour of our death. Amen.
0: Glory be to the Father, and to the Son, and to the Holy Spirit.
1: As it was in the beginning, is now, and ever shall be, world without end. Amen.
0: Fiat, Lord.
1: Thy will be done on earth as it is in heaven. Amen.
0: Fiat, Lord.
1: Thy will be done on earth as it is in heaven. Amen.
0: Fiat, Lord.
1: Thy will be done on earth as it is in heaven. Amen.
0: Fiat, Lord.
1: Thy will be done on earth as it is in heaven. Amen.
0: Fiat, Lord.
1: Thy will be done on earth as it is in heaven. Amen.
0: Fiat, Lord.
1: Thy will be done on earth as it is in heaven. Amen.
0: fiat, Lord.
1: Thy will be done on earth as it is in heaven. Amen.
0: Fiat, Lord.
1: Thy will be done on earth as it is in heaven. Amen.
0: Fiat, Lord.
1: Thy will be done on earth as it is in heaven. Amen.
0: Fiat, Lord.
1: Thy will be done on earth as it is in heaven. Amen.
0: Glory be to the Father, and to the Son, and to the Holy Spirit.
1: As it was in the beginning, is now, and ever shall be, world without end. Amen.
0: Fiat, Lord.
1: Thy will be done on earth as it is in heaven. Amen.
0: Fiat, Lord.
1: Thy will be done on earth as it is in heaven. Amen.
0: Fiat, Lord.
1: Thy will be done on earth as it is in heaven. Amen.
0: Fiat, Lord.
1: Thy will be done on earth as it is in heaven. Amen.
0: Fiat, Lord.
1: Thy will be done on earth as it is in heaven. Amen.
0: Fiat, Lord.
1: Thy will be done on earth as it is in heaven. Amen.
0: Fiat, Lord.
1: Thy will be done on earth as it is in heaven. Amen.
0: Fiat, Lord.
1: Thy will be done on earth as it is in heaven. Amen.
0: Fiat, Lord.
1: Thy will be done on earth as it is in heaven. Amen.
0: Fiat, Lord.
1: Thy will be done on earth as it is in heaven. Amen.
0: Glory be to the Father, and to the Son, and to the Holy Spirit.
1: As was in the beginning, is now, and ever shall be, world without end. Amen.
0: Fiat, Lord.
1: Thy will be done on earth as it is in heaven. Amen.
0: Fiat, Lord.
1: Thy will be done on earth as it is in heaven. Amen.
0: Fiat, Lord.
1: Thy will be done on earth as it is in heaven. Amen.
0: Fiat, Lord.
1: Thy will be done on earth as it is in heaven. Amen.
0: Fiat, Lord.
1: Thy will be done on earth as it is in heaven. Amen.
0: Fiat, Lord.
1: Thy will be done on earth as it is in heaven. Amen.
0: Fiat, Lord.
1: Thy will be done on earth as it is in heaven. Amen.
0: Fiat, Lord.
1: Thy will be done on earth as it is in heaven. Amen.
0: Fiat, Lord.
1: Thy will be done on earth as it is in heaven. Amen.
0: Fiat, Lord.
1: Thy will be done on earth as it is in heaven. Amen.
0: Glory be to the Father, and to the Son, and to the Holy Spirit.
1: As was in the beginning, is now, and ever shall be, world without end. Amen.
0: Fiat, Lord.
1: Thy will be done on earth as it is in heaven. Amen.
0: Fiat, Lord.
1: Thy will be done on earth as it is in heaven. Amen.
0: Fiat, Lord.
1: Thy will be done on earth as it is in heaven. Amen.
0: Fiat, Lord.
1: Thy will be done on earth as it is in heaven. Amen.
0: Fiat, Lord.
1: Thy will be done on earth as it is in heaven. Amen.
0: Fiat, Lord.
1: Thy will be done on earth as it is in heaven. Amen.
0: Fiat, Lord.
1: Thy will be done on earth as it is in heaven. Amen.
0: Fiat, Lord.
1: Thy will be done on earth as it is in heaven. Amen.
0: Fiat, Lord.
1: Thy will be done on earth as it is in heaven. Amen.
0: Fiat, Lord.
1: Thy will be done on earth as it is in heaven. Amen.
0: Glory be to the Father, and to the Son, and to the Holy Spirit.
1: As it was in the beginning, is now, and ever shall be, world without end. Amen.
0: Fiat, Lord.
1: Thy will be done on earth as it is in heaven. Amen.
0: Fiat, Lord.
1: Thy will be done on earth as it is in heaven. Amen.
0: Fiat, Lord.
1: Thy will be done on earth as it is in heaven. Amen.
0: Fiat, Lord.
1: Thy will be done on earth as it is in heaven. Amen.
0: Fiat, Lord.
1: Thy will be done on earth as it is in heaven. Amen.
0: Fiat, Lord.
1: Thy will be done on earth as it is in heaven. Amen.
0: Fiat, Lord.
1: Thy will be done on earth as it is in heaven. Amen.
0: Fiat, Lord.
1: Thy will be done on earth as it is in heaven. Amen.
0: Fiat, Lord.
1: Thy will be done on earth as it is in heaven. Amen.
0: Fiat, Lord.
1: Thy will be done on earth as it is in heaven. Amen.
0: Glory be to the Father, and to the Son, and to the Holy Spirit.
1: As was in the beginning, is now, and ever shall be, world without end. Amen.
0: Lord Jesus, we praise thee, we love thee, we bless thee, and we thank thee with God, the Father, and the Holy Spirit, in your holy and eternal divine will. Amen.
1: Amen. Yeah.
0: Okay. I think we we're ready to do the baptismal promises, Anne Marie.
1: Okay, Johnny.
0: Okay. So with that in mind, the renewal of baptismal promises is in one's anniversary of a baptism. And again, you can gain a plenary indulgence with this, as the church states. And Anne Marie has already fulfilled the conditions of receiving Holy Communion, going to confession 20 days before or 20 days after, and also we'll pray prayers for the Holy Father.
1: And we'll give all my indulgence to the souls in purgatory.
0: Souls in purgatory. Okay. So I'll state your name. I,
1: Anne Marie Madrigal,
0: who through the tender mercy of the Eternal Father was privileged to be baptized in the name of the Lord Jesus, and thus to share in the dignity of his divine sonship, wish now in the presence of this same loving Father and of his only begotten Son to renew in all sincerity the promises I solemnly made at the time of my holy baptism. I therefore now do once again renounce Satan.
1: I do.
0: I renounce all his works.
1: I do.
0: And I renounce all his allurements.
1: I do.
0: I believe in God, the Father Almighty, creator of heaven and earth.
1: I do.
0: I believe in Jesus Christ, his only Son, our Lord.
1: I do.
0: Who was born into this world and who suffered and died for my sins and rose again.
1: I do.
0: I believe in the Holy Spirit, the Holy Catholic Church, the communion of saints, the forgiveness of sins, the resurrection of the body, and life everlasting.
1: I do.
0: Now, having been buried with Christ unto death and raised up with him unto a new life, I, Anne Marie, I'm stating your name.
1: Thank you.
0: Promise to no longer live for myself or the world, which is the enemy of God, but for him who died for me and rose again. Serving God, my heavenly Father, faithfully and unto death in the Holy Catholic Church.
1: Amen.
0: Taught by our Savior's command and formed by the Word of God, Anne Marie, you now dare to say,
1: Our Father, who art in heaven, hallowed be thy name. Thy kingdom come, thy will be done on earth as it is in heaven.
0: Give us this day our daily bread, and forgive us our trespasses, as we forgive those who trespass against us, and lead us not into temptation, but deliver us from evil. Amen. Hail Mary.
1: Full of grace, the Lord is with thee. Blessed art thou amongst women, and blessed is the fruit of thy womb, Jesus. Holy Mary, Mother of God, pray for us sinners. Spread the effect of grace of thy flame of love over all humanity, now and at the hour of our death. Amen. Glory be to the Father, to the Son, and to the Holy Spirit, as it was in the beginning, is now, and ever shall be, world without end. Amen.
0: And Holy and Lord, and grant our Holy Father, give him life, let him bless us on all the earth, and deliver him not up to the will of his enemies. Amen.
1: Amen.
0: Okay. And we will thank God. We have a few minutes, so we want to give thanks to God now in song, as let's sing.

0: me. Now that's a command for it to conclude.
1: Abba, Father, in the name of Jesus, in the unity and the love and the power of the Holy Spirit, under the mantle of Mary, with all the angels and the saints, and the intercession of the servant of God, Louisa the Coretta, please take our humble prayers and make them your command, that all be accomplished and completed in your most holy divine will, for the glory of God the Father, for we believe, we receive, so be it. Amen.
2: And I want to say thank you, John, for this privilege that you gave me today to gain the indulgence. And we ask you and thank you for supporting this ministry, 2826 Normandy Drive, Philadelphia, PA, 1. I don't know the zip code, so, but it's in the United States, and we appreciate all that you do for us.
0: God bless you, everyone.
2: And God bless. Fiat. Amen.
3: Thank you, John. Thank you, Anne Marie. And we'll speak again soon. Okay?
2: Thank you.
0: Amen.
3: All right. Have a great day. Thank you.
2: You too. Thank you.
3: 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Coming up next, we do have a sponsor for 3:30 p.m. Our sponsor is Vincent Gorski, in memory of his wife, Ann Gorski, who recently died. And we want to thank Vincent for sponsoring the Holy Souls Ministry radio broadcast and the Seven Sorrows of Mary. 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Stay tuned now as Mr. Charles Sines will be praying the Seven Sorrows of Mary.
4: The Seven Dolors of our Blessed Mother Mary. In the name of the Father, and of the Son, and of the Holy Spirit, amen. The first dolor of our Blessed Mother is the prophecy of Simeon. Blessed Mother, we feel and honor your sufferings. Our Father, who art in heaven, hallowed be thy name. Thy kingdom come, thy will be done on earth as it is in heaven. Give us this day our daily bread, and forgive us our trespasses as we forgive those who trespass against us. And lead us not into temptation, but deliver us from evil. Hail Mary, full of grace, the Lord is with you. Blessed art thou among women, and blessed is the fruit of thy womb, Jesus. Holy Mary, Mother of God, pray for us sinners, now and at the hour of my death. Amen. Hail Mary, full of grace, the Lord is with you. Blessed art thou among women, and blessed is the fruit of thy womb, Jesus. Holy Mary, Mother of God, pray for us sinners, now and at the hour of my death. Amen. Hail Mary, full of grace, the Lord is with you. Blessed art thou among women, and blessed is the fruit of thy womb, Jesus. Holy Mary, Mother of God, pray for us sinners, now and at the hour of our death. Amen. Hail Mary, full of grace, the Lord is with you. Blessed art thou among women, and blessed is the fruit of thy womb, Jesus. Holy Mary, Mother of God, pray for us sinners, now and at the hour of our death. Amen. Hail Mary, full of grace, the Lord is with you. Blessed art thou among women, and blessed is the fruit of thy womb, Jesus. Holy Mary, Mother of God, pray for us sinners, now and at the hour of my death. Amen. Hail Mary, full of grace, the Lord is with you. Blessed art thou among women, and blessed is the fruit of thy womb, Jesus. Holy Mary, Mother of God, pray for us sinners, now and at the hour of our death. Amen. The second dolor of our Blessed Mother is the flight into Egypt. Beloved Mother, we feel and honor your sufferings. Our Father, who art in heaven, hallowed be thy name. Thy kingdom come, thy will be done on earth as it is in heaven. Give us this day our daily bread, and forgive us our trespasses as we forgive those who trespass against us. And lead us not into temptation, but deliver us from evil. Hail Mary, full of grace, the Lord is with you. Blessed art thou among women, and blessed is the fruit of thy womb, Jesus. Holy Mary, Mother of God, pray for us sinners, now and at the hour of my death. Amen. Hail Mary, full of grace, the Lord is with you. Blessed art thou among women, and blessed is the fruit of thy womb, Jesus. Holy Mary, Mother of God, pray for us sinners, now and at the hour of our death. Amen. Hail Mary, full of grace, the Lord is with you. Blessed art thou among women, and blessed is the fruit of thy womb, Jesus. Holy Mary, Mother of God, pray for us sinners, now and at the hour of our death. Amen. Hail Mary, full of grace, the Lord is with you. Blessed art thou among women, and blessed is the fruit of thy womb, Jesus. Holy Mary, Mother of God, pray for us sinners, now and at the hour of my death. Amen. Hail Mary, full of grace, the Lord is with you. Blessed art thou among women, and blessed is the fruit of thy womb, Jesus. Holy Mary, Mother of God, pray for us sinners, now and at the hour of our death. Amen. Hail Mary, full of grace, the Lord is with you. Blessed art thou among women, and blessed is the fruit of thy womb, Jesus. Holy Mary, Mother of God, pray for us sinners, now and at the hour of our death. Amen. Hail Mary, full of grace, the Lord is with you. Blessed art thou among women, and blessed is the fruit of thy womb, Jesus. Holy Mary, Mother of God, pray for us sinners, now and at the hour of our death. Amen. The third dolor of our Blessed Mother is the loss of the child Jesus in the temple. Beloved Mother, we feel and honor your sufferings. Our Father, who art in heaven, hallowed be thy name. Thy kingdom come, thy will be done on earth as it is in heaven. Give us this day our daily bread, and forgive us our trespasses, as we forgive those who trespass against us. And lead us not into temptation, but deliver us from evil. Hail Mary, full of grace, the Lord is with you. Blessed art thou among women, and blessed is the fruit of thy womb, Jesus. Holy Mary, Mother of God, pray for us sinners, now and at the hour of our death. Amen. Hail Mary, full of grace, the Lord is with you. Blessed art thou among women, and blessed is the fruit of thy womb, Jesus. Holy Mary, Mother of God, pray for us sinners, now and at the hour of our death. Amen. Hail Mary, full of grace, the Lord is with you. Blessed art thou among women, and blessed is the fruit of thy womb, Jesus. Holy Mary, Mother of God, pray for us sinners, now and at the hour of our death. Amen. Hail Mary, full of grace, the Lord is with you. Blessed art thou among women, and blessed is the fruit of thy womb, Jesus. Holy Mary, Mother of God, pray for us sinners, now and at the hour of our death. Amen. Hail Mary, full of grace, the Lord is with you. Blessed art thou among women, and blessed is the fruit of thy womb, Jesus. Holy Mary, Mother of God, pray for us sinners, now and at the hour of our death. Amen. Hail Mary, full of grace, the Lord is with you. Blessed art thou among women, and blessed is the fruit of thy womb, Jesus. Holy Mary, Mother of God, pray for us sinners, now and at the hour of our death. Amen. Hail Mary, full of grace, the Lord is with you. Blessed art thou among women, and blessed is the fruit of thy womb, Jesus. Holy Mary, Mother of God, pray for us sinners, now and at the hour of our death. Amen. The fourth dolor of our Blessed Mother Mary is the meeting of Jesus and Mary on the way of the cross. Beloved Mother, we feel and honor your sufferings. Our Father, who art in heaven, hallowed be thy name. Thy kingdom come, thy will be done on earth as it is in heaven. Give us this day our daily bread, and forgive us our trespasses, as we forgive those who trespass against us. And lead us not into temptation, but deliver us from evil. Hail Mary, full of grace, the Lord is with you. Blessed art thou among women, and blessed is the fruit of thy womb, Jesus. Holy Mary, Mother of God, pray for us sinners, now and at the hour of my death. Amen. Hail Mary, full of grace, the Lord is with you. Blessed art thou among women, and blessed is the fruit of thy womb, Jesus. Holy Mary, Mother of God, pray for us sinners, now and at the hour of my death. Amen. Hail Mary, full of grace, the Lord is with you. Blessed art thou among women, and blessed is the fruit of thy womb, Jesus. Holy Mary, Mother of God, pray for us sinners, now and at the hour of our death. Amen. Hail Mary, full of grace, the Lord is with you. Blessed art thou among women, and blessed is the fruit of thy womb, Jesus. Holy Mary, Mother of God, pray for us sinners, now and at the hour of our death. Amen. Hail Mary, full of grace, the Lord is with you. Blessed art thou among women, and blessed is the fruit of thy womb, Jesus. Holy Mary, Mother of God, pray for us sinners, now and at the hour of our death. Amen. Hail Mary, full of grace, the Lord is with you. Blessed art thou among women, and blessed is the fruit of thy womb, Jesus. Holy Mary, Mother of God, pray for us sinners, now and at the hour of our death. Amen. Hail Mary, full of grace, the Lord is with you. Blessed art thou among women, and blessed is the fruit of thy womb, Jesus. Holy Mary, Mother of God, pray for us sinners, now and at the hour of our death. Amen. The fifth dolor of our Blessed Mother is the crucifixion of Jesus. Beloved Mother, we feel and honor your sufferings. Our Father, who art in heaven, hallowed be thy name. Thy kingdom come, thy will be done on earth as it is in heaven. Give us this day our daily bread, and forgive us our trespasses, as we forgive those who trespass against us. And lead us not into temptation, but deliver us from evil. Hail Mary, full of grace, the Lord is with you. Blessed art thou among women, and blessed is the fruit of thy womb, Jesus. Holy Mary, Mother of God, pray for us sinners, now and at the hour of my death. Amen. Hail Mary, full of grace, the Lord is with you. Blessed art thou among women, and blessed is the fruit of thy womb, Jesus. Holy Mary, Mother of God, pray for us sinners, now and at the hour of our death. Amen. Hail Mary, full of grace, the Lord is with you. Blessed art thou among women, and blessed is the fruit of thy womb, Jesus. Holy Mary, Mother of God, pray for us sinners, now and at the hour of our death. Amen. Hail Mary, full of grace, the Lord is with you. Blessed art thou among women, and blessed is the fruit of thy womb, Jesus. Holy Mary, Mother of God, pray for us sinners, now and at the hour of our death. Amen. Hail Mary, full of grace, the Lord is with you. Blessed art thou among women, and blessed is the fruit of thy womb, Jesus. Holy Mary, Mother of God, pray for us sinners, now and at the hour of our death. Amen. Hail Mary, full of grace, the Lord is with you. Blessed art thou among women, and blessed is the fruit of thy womb, Jesus. Holy Mary, Mother of God, pray for us sinners, now and at the hour of our death. Amen. Hail Mary, full of grace, the Lord is with you. Blessed art thou among women, and blessed is the fruit of thy womb, Jesus. Holy Mary, Mother of God, pray for us sinners, now and at the hour of our death. Amen. The sixth dolor of our Blessed Mother is the taking down of the body of Jesus from the cross. Beloved Mother, we feel and honor your sufferings. Our Father, who art in heaven, hallowed be thy name. Thy kingdom come, thy will be done on earth as it is in heaven. Give us this day our daily bread, and forgive us our trespasses, as we forgive those who trespass against us. And lead us not into temptation, but deliver us from evil. Hail Mary, full of grace, the Lord is with you. Blessed art thou among women, and blessed is the fruit of thy womb, Jesus. Holy Mary, Mother of God, pray for us sinners, now and at the hour of our death. Amen. Hail Mary, full of grace, the Lord is with you. Blessed art thou among women, and blessed is the fruit of thy womb, Jesus. Holy Mary, Mother of God, pray for us sinners, now and at the hour of our death. Amen. Hail Mary, full of grace, the Lord is with you. Blessed art thou among women, and blessed is the fruit of thy womb, Jesus. Holy Mary, Mother of God, pray for us sinners, now and at the hour of our death. Amen. Hail Mary, full of grace, the Lord is with you. Blessed art thou among women, and blessed is the fruit of thy womb, Jesus. Holy Mary, Mother of God, pray for us sinners, now and at the hour of our death. Amen. Hail Mary, full of grace, the Lord is with you. Blessed art thou among women, and blessed is the fruit of thy womb, Jesus. Holy Mary, Mother of God, pray for us sinners, now and at the hour of our death. Amen. Hail Mary, full of grace, the Lord is with you. Blessed art thou among women, and blessed is the fruit of thy womb, Jesus. Holy Mary, Mother of God, pray for us sinners, now and at the hour of our death. Amen. Hail Mary, full of grace, the Lord is with you. Blessed art thou among women, and blessed is the fruit of thy womb, Jesus. Holy Mary, Mother of God, pray for us sinners, now and at the hour of our death. Amen. And the seventh dolor of our Blessed Mother is the burial of Jesus. Beloved Mother, we feel and honor your sufferings. Our Father, who art in heaven, hallowed be thy name. Thy kingdom come, thy will be done on earth as it is in heaven. Give us this day our daily bread, and forgive us our trespasses as we forgive those who trespass against us. And lead us not into temptation, but deliver us from evil. Amen. Hail Mary, full of grace, the Lord is with you. Blessed art thou among women, and blessed is the fruit of thy womb, Jesus. Holy Mary, Mother of God, pray for us sinners, now and at the hour of our death. Amen. Hail Mary, full of grace, the Lord is with you. Blessed art thou among women, and blessed is the fruit of thy womb, Jesus. Holy Mary, Mother of God, pray for us sinners, now and at the hour of our death. Amen. Hail Mary, full of grace, the Lord is with you. Blessed art thou among women, and blessed is the fruit of thy womb, Jesus. Holy Mary, Mother of God, pray for us sinners, now and at the hour of our death. Amen. Hail Mary, full of grace, the Lord is with you. Blessed art thou among women, and blessed is the fruit of thy womb, Jesus. Holy Mary, Mother of God, pray for us sinners, now and at the hour of our death. Amen. Hail Mary, full of grace, the Lord is with you. Blessed art thou among women, and blessed is the fruit of thy womb, Jesus. Holy Mary, Mother of God, pray for us sinners, now and at the hour of our death. Amen. Hail Mary, full of grace, the Lord is with you. Blessed art thou among women, and blessed is the fruit of thy womb, Jesus. Holy Mary, Mother of God, pray for us sinners, now and at the hour of our death. Amen. Hail Mary, full of grace, the Lord is with you. Blessed art thou among women, and blessed is the fruit of thy womb, Jesus. Holy Mary, Mother of God, pray for us sinners, now and at the hour of our death. Amen. And now, in honor of our Holy Mother's tears, Hail Mary, full of grace, the Lord is with you. Blessed art thou among women, and blessed is the fruit of thy womb, Jesus. Holy Mary, Mother of God, pray for us sinners, now and at the hour of our death. Amen. Hail Mary, full of grace, the Lord is with you. Blessed art thou among women, and blessed is the fruit of thy womb, Jesus. Holy Mary, Mother of God, pray for us sinners, now and at the hour of our death. Amen. Hail Mary, full of grace, the Lord is with you. Blessed art thou among women, and blessed is the fruit of thy womb, Jesus. Holy Mary, Mother of God, pray for us sinners, now and at the hour of our death. Amen. In the name of the Father, and of the Son, and of the Holy Spirit, amen. The Blessed Virgin Mary grants seven graces to the souls who honor her daily by saying seven Hail Marys and meditating on her tears and dolors. The devotion was passed on by St. Bridget's. Now here are the seven graces. One, I will grant peace to their families. Two, they will be enlightened about the divine mysteries. Three, I will console them in their pains, and I will accompany them in their work. Four, I will give them as much as they ask for, as long as it does not oppose the adorable will of my divine Son or the sanctification of their souls. 5. I will defend them in their spiritual battles with the infernal enemy, and I will protect them at every instant of their lives. 6. I will visibly help them at the moment of their death. They will see the face of their mother. 7. I have obtained this grace from my divine Son, that those who propagate this devotion to my tears and dolors will be taken directly from this earthly life to eternal happiness, since all their sins will be forgiven, and my Son and I will be their eternal consolation and joy. Amen.
5: I believe in one God, the Father Almighty, maker of heaven and earth, of all things visible and invisible. I believe in one Lord Jesus Christ, the only begotten Son of God, born of the Father before all ages, God from God, light from light, true God from true God, begotten, not made, consubstantial with the Father.
6: Through him all things were made, for us men and for our salvation. He came down from heaven, and by the Holy Spirit was incarnate of the Virgin Mary, and became man. For our sake he was crucified under Pontius Pilate, he suffered death and was buried. He rose again on the third day, in accordance with the Scripture. He ascended into heaven, and is seated at the right hand of the Father. He will come again in glory to judge the living and the dead, and his kingdom will have no end.
5: I believe in the Holy Spirit,
6: the Lord, the giver of life, who proceeds from the Father and the Son, who with the Father and the Son is adored and glorified, who has spoken through the prophets. I believe in one holy Catholic and Apostolic Church. I confess one baptism for the forgiveness of sins, and I look forward to the resurrection of the dead and the life of the world to come. Amen.
5: Blessed are you, Lord God of all creation, for through your goodness we have received this bread we offer you. For the earth, work of human hands, will become for us the bread of life.
6: Blessed be God forever.
5: Blessed are you, Lord God of all creation, for through your goodness we have received this wine we offer you. Through the vine and work of human hands, will become our spiritual drink.
6: Blessed be God forever.
5: Humble spirit, contrite hearts, be accepted by your Lord. May our sacrifice and slight this day be pleasing to you, Lord God. Wash me, Lord, from my iniquity, and cleanse me from all my sins. Pray, my brothers and sisters, my sacrifice and yours would be acceptable to God, the Almighty Father.
6: May the Lord accept the sacrifice at your hands for the praise and glory of his name, for the good of the world's holy church.
5: Let us pray. As you offer your mysteries, O Lord, may the observance of what is your due, we humbly ask you that what we offer to the in your name may profit us in our salvation through Christ our Lord.
6: Amen.
5: The Lord be with you.
6: And with your spirit.
5: Lift up your hearts.
6: We lift them up to the Lord.
5: Let us give thanks to the Lord our God.
6: It is right and just.
5: It is truly right and just, our duty and our salvation, always and everywhere to give you thanks, Father most holy, dear beloved Son, Jesus Christ, your Word, through whom you made all things, whom you sent as our Savior and Redeemer, incarnate by the Holy Spirit and born of the Virgin, fulfilling your will and gaining for you a holy people. He stretched out his hands as he endured his passion, as to break the bonds of death and manifest the resurrection. And so with the angels and all the saints, with the clear your glory, as with one voice we acclaim.
6: Holy, holy, holy, Lord God of hosts, heaven and earth are full of your glory. Hosanna in the highest. Blessed is he who comes in the name of the Lord. Hosanna in the highest.
5: Today we pray the second Eucharistic prayer. You are indeed holy, O Lord, the fount of all holiness. Make holy, therefore, these gifts, we pray, by sending down your Spirit upon them like the dewfall, that they may become for us the body and blood of our Lord Jesus Christ. The time is betrayed, entered willingly into his passion. He took bread and giving thanks, he broke it, and he gave it to his disciples, saying, take this, all of you, and eat of it, for this is my body, which will be given up for you. In a similar way, when supper was ended, he took the chalice and, giving you thanks, he gave it to his disciples, saying, "Take this, all of you, and drink from it. For this is the chalice of my blood, the blood of the new and eternal covenant, to be poured out for you and for many for the forgiveness of sins. Do this in memory of me." The mystery of faith.
7: We proclaim your death, O Lord, and your first year resurrection, until you come again.
5: Therefore, as we celebrate the memorial of his death and resurrection, we offer you, Lord, the bread of life, the chalice of salvation. We thank you, you've held us worthy to be in your presence and minister to you. Humbly we pray that, partaking of the body and blood of Christ, we may be gathered into one by the Holy Spirit. Remember, Lord, your church spread throughout the world, and bring it to the fullness of charity, together with Francis our Pope, Nelson our Bishop, our current Bishop, and all the clergy. Remember also our brothers and sisters who have fallen asleep in the hope of the resurrection, and all who have died in your mercy. Welcome them into the light of your face. Have mercy on us all, we pray, with the Blessed Virgin Mary, Mother of God, blessed Apostles, St. Joseph, her spouse, and all the saints who have pleased you throughout the ages. We may merit to be co-heirs to eternal life. May praise and glorify you, your Son, Jesus Christ.

0: that saves the man. Informed by divine teaching, we dare to say,
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1: Deliver us, Lord, we pray, from every evil. 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
0: For the kingdom, the power, and the glory are yours, now and forever.
1: 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Look not on our sins, but on the faith of your church." And graciously grant her peace and unity in accordance with your will. Live and reign forever and ever.
2: Amen.
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3: Peace, Father. Peace, Karen.
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3: Peace, Anne-Marie. Peace, John.
1: Yes, me and the body.

0: Jesus Christ, Son of the living God, by the will of the Father, work of the Holy Spirit. You wrote life. Through your death, you gave life to the world. Free me by this, your most holy body and blood, of all my sins and every evil. Keep me faithful to your commandment. Never let me be parted from you. Behold the Lamb of God. Behold him who takes away the sins of the world. Blessed are those called to the supper of the Lamb.
1: Lord, I'm not worthy that you should enter under my roof. Only say the word, and my soul shall be healed.
0: In the body of Christ, give us safe for eternal life.
2: Amen. Amen.
0: The body of Christ.
1: Amen.
3: Amen.
0: Let us pray. Renewed by this heavenly food, we humbly implore you, Lord, that having received your Son born in the tender virgin under sacramental signs, we may profess him in words and hold fast to him in deeds, who lives and reigns forever and ever.
3: Amen.
0: The Lord be with you.
4: And with your spirit.
0: May Almighty God bless us all. The Father, and the Son, and the Holy Spirit.
2: Amen.
0: Go in peace, the Mass is ended.
1: Thanks be to God.
0: A
5: spiritual communion. Oh, Jesus, I turn towards the holy tabernacle where you live, hidden for love of me. I love you. Oh, my God, I cannot receive you in holy communion. Come, nevertheless, and visit me with your grace. Come spiritually into my heart. Purify it, sanctify it. Render it more like your own. Amen. Lord, I'm not worthy that you should enter under my roof, but only say the word, and my soul shall be healed. O sacred heart of Jesus, may the whole world burn for love of you. Amen. And now, we'll conclude with the St. Michael prayer. St. Michael the Archangel, defend us in the day of battle. Be our safeguard against the wickedness and snares of the devil. May God rebuke him, we humbly pray. And do thou, O Prince of the heavenly host, by the power of God, cast into hell Satan and all the evil spirits who prowl about the world, seeking the ruin of souls. Amen. God bless everybody.
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0: Welcome to In the Silence of My Heart, a show where we meditate on prophetic word given through Kathleen McCarthy, which has received an imprimatur from Cardinal Justin Regarli and Archbishop Charles Chaput. Kathleen has been a Catholic lay evangelist for over 40 years. Her message of God's merciful love, the real presence in the Holy Eucharist, and the power of the Holy Spirit are central to the doctrines of the Catholic Church. So we invite you to stay tuned for the next hour and experience the healing power of God as He moves in our lives.
1: Well, welcome. It's always great to be back in this seat.

0: Trying to pull up on my phone. I don't know what's going on here with my computer, but Oh, well. Surprise, surprise. I just want to praise and thank God for each and every one of you. You are indeed one of the greatest, well, collectively, one of the greatest gifts God has given me. And I just want to praise and thank Him for each of you. I was, last night I was really thinking about how blessed I've been with all the people that I can only say that God has brought into my life. And no words can express how grateful I am. I just want to praise and thank God for each and every one of you. And I see my couple of my young friends are on today. I just seen that on my phone. But anyway, I think for you and I, what shall I say? From all your cards, all your notes, all your calls, all your chats, all your emails and texts, believe me, it's a two-way admiration. It goes both ways because I admire each and every one of you. And you are something very special. You are my own evangelist that God sent into my life and into my apostolate. And so, as always, I want to praise and thank God for you who share your life stories with others, who share the gospel with others, and who share even to people that you don't even know, that you meet maybe in a nursing home or a grocery store, a gas station, in the midst of a corporate setting. You never know where you'll find yourself sharing the gospel. You know, you've heard me share a couple weeks ago about being in the grocery store when that woman fell. You just never know. And that's why the scriptures tell us we should be ready to always give an accounting of who God is in us. And it says, gently share the good news. Gently share about God's love, His power, His inspiration. And I just, I wasn't on the air yesterday, of course, but I want to give a big shout out to my granddaughter who just turned 19. And she's down the shore and she's working and she'll be going back to school. Seems like they just came home from school and she'll be going back in a few weeks. So I just want to praise and thank God for all my grandchildren, but of course, and my great-grandchildren. But of course, I want to praise and thank God especially for my little Reds, although she's not very little anymore. Well, she's still tiny and petite, but she's just 19, so she's just an amazing young woman of faith. She's, I just told her when I sent her a birthday message on the phone, but also on my on Facebook and so forth. She's as beautiful on the inside as she is on the outside. So physically and spiritually, she is a beautiful young woman, and just loves the Lord. She's can't believe this either, but she's shall I say? She's got a total package. She's funny. She's exceptionally bright. She's beautiful. And I can give so many of these attributes to so many of my grandchildren. God has truly blessed me with the best grandchildren. So I just want to say her real name, I've been calling her Red since the day she's been born. I had to stop and talk a little bit. What the heck's her real name? Madeline Claire. Of course, I never use it 24/7. I call her Reds, and I've been calling her Reds since the day she was born. So I just want to say yesterday was her birthday, and because I wasn't on the air, I just want to give a shout out for her. And on the 24th, my daughter Kelly, will be another birthday on the 24th. So I want to praise and thank God for her as well. Beautiful wife, a mother, and I can't believe soon she'll be a grandmother, but I just praise and thank God for the beautiful woman she is, the woman of faith and hope, and just a beautiful wife and mother. So my brothers and sisters, to all of you, I can say, again from last week, I was overwhelmed with your kind thoughts, your words, your texts, your cards for my birthday. Believe it or not, I'm still thinking ones that are just coming in as belated. So I am forever grateful, very, very grateful. And today, I was really thinking about how sharing from these books have brought so many different people into my life. People that will, maybe at a conference they bought a book, and I would probably never see them again or hear from them again on a normal thing until the following year if they came back to another retreat. But so many people, I can't tell you how many people buy these books, and then I'll get a letter, or I'll get a message will come into the studio saying how those locutions have just impacted their lives and made a tremendous difference. And some people really drew them back to the sacramental life of the church. Others share stories of how they had the book sitting there and their husband happened to pick it up, and or vice versa, believe it or not. And apparently the mate began to read it at one point, and how time and time again how that had affected their lives and how they drew closer together through being one mind, one heart, one spirit. So again, I am very, very, very blessed to hear these type things. And so let's start off today. Let's see. I got them, most of them here. Okay. So let's open a book here where and see what God has to say to us. And this is from In the Silence of My Heart, Volume 5, 6, and 7. Okay. Starts this song right here. 7/12/12 it was written. Page 53. You are learning slowly, but ever so surely. You're learning to trust me. You're learning more and more each day that when you call to me, I will come to you. You're learning to trust me even when you're pretty sure that I'm not going to be doing the things that you want done. You still trust my way. Your way and my way. Isn't that always a struggle? But I told you that I am the only way, and the more you trust me, the more you trust in my love, and the more you trust in my divine providence, the more you will come to understand my love, my provision, my joy, the joy that I give you, my joy. And so often you do not experience my joy because you're worrying. You're filled with frustration. You doubt, you fear. Even times you are confused. Confused about doing the right thing, confused about our relationship at times. And more importantly, so often you begin to wonder, because you love me and because you have experienced my love in your life, you begin to question why your prayers don't seem to be answered. Especially the prayers you're praying for your children, for your mates, family members. But I would not have you be concerned or confused. As I said, I am the only way. Sometimes I just need to shake things up a bit to get your attention. To let you know that I'm with you at all times. Do you know how many times I watch you throughout the day? Smiling. Your comings and your goings. Do you know that I minister to you throughout your day? Yes, I minister to you even when you're not aware of it. You think that it is your own will, your own triumphs, your own efforts, even your own skills to bring about the situations and the circumstances in your life that give you peace. That bring about the situation and circumstance in your life that you think you've worked out so perfectly, when in fact, it has been me working through you, working things out all the time. It is me working all things together. I am. And the more you become aware of that fact, the more you will begin to trust me even more. Oh, you'll trust me in the beginning with the little things, and then when you begin to realize it is the Lord in your midst, then you will trust me a little more each day. But trust is a growth process. It doesn't just happen all at once. It's not one size fits all either. I measure, I weigh every single cross that comes into your life. Then I fill you with the grace to carry each cross. It is through the cross that you are redeemed day in, day out. I work in you and through you. You see, I have loved you with an everlasting love. I'm loving you even when you feel it not. I'm speaking to your heart to guide you, to lead you, to direct you, even when you do not have ears to hear or a heart to receive because you're preoccupied with the ways of the world. I often think that you would listen to me as often as you listen to the things that are going on in the world, because you see, it's those things that rob you of peace. It's those things in the world and of the world that disturb you, confuse you, make you doubt, and you lose peace because you begin to be filled with anxiety, to worry. This is Satan's way of robbing you of peace. You know, it's not a myth. It's not a story, nor is it a fable. Satan is real. He just creates an artificial world. Artificial as he tries to copy my power. Copy my strength. You don't want a copy. You want the original. I am the creator of all. And I have power and authority over everything. Everything else is not a true reality. Everything else is a copy. And so I want you to remember that it is in me and through me that I bless you with grace and strength and courage and hope. Oftentimes I'll look and I'll see you begin to have your heart troubled. You begin to take your eyes off of me and place them on your children or your circumstances. I am. Because I am, you will be at peace. In the midst of chaos, in the midst of trying circumstances, in the midst of the storm, it will be like in a hurricane, the eye of the storm is the very calmest place to be. I am the eye of every storm. I am peace itself. And I would have you be aware that no matter what's going on in your life, even when you feel like many times I see you feel like you're not wanted or not appreciated, or you think you're doing all this beautiful things that you do and nobody really appreciates it, there could be nothing further from the truth. First off, I love watching you love others. I love watching you reaching out to those that are hurting or wounded or broken in the midst many times of your own brokenness, your own pain, and your own suffering. And my heart rejoices because this is living out your salvation, loving, caring, acting on the words of the gospel. And I want you to know that this day I myself have called you. I call you to come a little closer. I call you to become all that I call you to be. And so I rejoice. I rejoice in you. Many times my heart flutters with tender moments watching you, loving you. Many times my heart is feeling that you don't understand when a prayer isn't answered. And it's an answer because it either isn't my timing, or it isn't the best thing to do for working out your salvation or for the one that you're praying for. But I tell you as you listen, I am all and everything. I'm your all in all. I'm your everything. And when you hold on to me, when you stand with me, speak of me, reach out to others through me, all these things, my heart rejoices. How many times have you heard me say in the scriptures, go and do likewise? I've told you that many, many times throughout the scriptures. When you see me heal the sick, I've told you to go and do likewise. When you've seen me minister in the scriptures, giving mercy, giving unconditional love, giving deliverance and freedom, and I tell you to go and do likewise. And when I see you doing likewise, my heart rejoices. And so I want you to know that I'm so blessed to know that you're a blessing. It blesses my heart when others see you and see me in you. That's reality. That's the truth that will set you free. That's peace in the midst of turmoil. When I see so many times my people fail to reach out to those in need, when I see so many of my people not recognizing other suffering, I've given you the grace to not only carry your crosses, but I've given you the grace to share that suffering with others, to allow them to know that I have not left them, nor will I ever. By sharing your truth, by sharing your faith, by sharing your hope, your trust in me will bless others' lives. Whatever you have overcome, it is through my grace. And I call you to share that grace with others. Let them know they're not alone. Let them know that I would never, ever, ever harm them, hurt one hair on their head. That there's a purpose and a plan, and I work all things together for a greater good, even though it doesn't seem like it at the time. But remember, I'm outside of time and space. I see all the perplexities that you fail to see. I see that you don't understand why I have called a loved one home. You needed them with you. But I saw all things. And you don't understand this, but I called them home at the perfect time, so that they would be with me eternity, so that you would see them together. You would see them and be together with them forever. You don't understand that now, but one day you will. And all the trials and tribulations and all the sufferings that you've gone through, it is to be able to reach out to others. Tell them you've been there. Share what I did in your life to help you, to carry you when you couldn't even walk, to give you peace when you were filled with anger and bitterness and anxiety and how I set you free. This is important. This is part of your mission because your work isn't done yet. I watched you raise your family. I watched you as you loved them, held them close to you, took care of them. When they fell down, you picked them up and loved them up. When they were hurting, you hurt more. When they were crying because somebody hurt them, you hurt for them. Why? Because you love them. Every father loves his children and wants the best for them. Every mother loves her children and wants the best for them. It's the same with me. I always want the best for you. And just as you tell your children sometimes, the answer is no when they want a permission to do something. And they get upset and they can't understand it. And they get angry. That's what you do with me sometimes. But you know in your heart the reason you said no. Because it was the best thing to do. To protect them. To shelter them. To help them grow. To give them wisdom and discernment. How much more? How much more do you think I love you, and you as my children oftentimes show me the same reactions when I say or appear to say no. I love you. I suffered a horrific passion. I suffered in being nailed to the cross for you. That's how much I love you. I love you when you don't feel my love. I love you when you wonder where I'm at. I love you when you cry because you get overwhelmed with sadness or loneliness. I love you. And I'm loving you through every trial, through every tribulation. And I need you to know that I would never, ever, ever harm you. I know my ways aren't your ways. I've told you that in the scriptures. I've said it generation after generation. But my ways are the ways of love for you. My ways are the best ways, even when you don't understand them. So my brothers and sisters, just looked over. It's 4:30. We're going to take a little break and I'll be right back.
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0: Well, praise God. This is very difficult. I don't have my computer. I can't bring anything up on my phone in regards to my Facebook. So bottom line is, and I apologize for those of you who just called me on the telephone because I'm using my phone. Pull this up on my Facebook streamer on my computer. So anyway, bottom line is I just want you to know I will call you back. I was on the air when you called. So just know, please, that, hey, something's coming up. Tara Wolfington says, hello, sunshine. Blessed to be listening. Well, at least I got it on my phone. I just want to tell you, Tara, I hope all of us shed a little sunshine on everybody's life. That's who we are. That's what we're called to be. A light in the darkness. Sheila, Dr. Sheila. Hello, Kathleen and family. So good to be here. Oh, I love that, Sheila and family. You are I always say my family of listeners, and I'm glad to see you feel that same gift of unity with all those that are under this apostolate. Rita Hacklane. Rita, hi, how are you? Now, right, we are listening at Kathleen's Cafe. Renee, good day, Kathleen. So blessed to be on with you. I have your books and read them daily. What a blessing they are to me and such a great way to start my day. God bless. Well, that's a confirmation. Thank you very much. I appreciate that. You know, each one of us, we're all called. We're called by God to continue to be the good news to the world. Continue to be authentic. You know, the Lord said he's not a copy, and because you're his, you're not a copy either. Because you have the original Lord of Lords, King of Kings, Savior, Redeemer. And we have to never forget that it's he who created everything. It's him. When we're hurting and wounded or broken or confused or in doubt, he's there. He's certainly there. Many times we can't always hear him. Many times we can't see him in our lives moving. But he's there. And he is living and moving in our lives. So I just want to say to each of you, you are the good news. You are all the good news. And God wants to wash us all in his living word, the living waters. He wants to raise us above the circumstances in our lives that the enemy would tell us we can't cope with. He wants us to know and believe that he's going to heal our children. But like with us, connect with each one of us. He does it gently. Sometimes he does it, knocks us down that we'll look up. But his ways, he said, are the best ways. And that we need to trust. You know, I can't get into this. I'm just going to finish. As you know, I must have gone off where I was. I don't even know where the heck I stopped on that locution. But I'm going to try to pick it up for you. I'll start here. You know, it's not a myth, it's not a story nor a fable. Satan is real. Let me say it again. Satan is real. The enemy would like you to believe that he's not, but he is. But he's a copy. He can't do anything original on his own. He comes to rob and deceive, and yes, to set you on a path that would lead you away from me. All things sound good, they even feel good, but the outcome is evil. The outcome brings destruction. And so I say to you now, you have heard my word. You have acted on my word. I tell you to be aware, to be wise, so that you will not be led astray. I want you to remember that I do not send you alone into the world, and I do not send you out into the world for any other reason than to show my people that I'm alive, to show my people that I long to have a personal encounter, a relationship with them. See, you can share that story because you have that encounter, because you have that personal relationship with me. And so you can look over your life, even in the times of the darkest moments in your life, and you can share with others that it was I who brought you out of darkness into your life. I have given you much. Oh, I've blessed you. I've healed you. Many times delivered you. I've brought healing in families that have been broken, fractured, and torn apart. But stay the course, my child. Stay the course. I am with you. You're never alone. And I know when you're hurting. I know when you don't understand. And I know when you feel wounded and hurt. I know when you feel you don't really make a difference like you used to. But you do. You do. So I want you to know, this is what I like you to do, being my hands, my feet, my voice. I want you to share with others that in the most difficult times of your life, in the times when you didn't know which way to turn, which way to go, in the times that you even doubted that I was with you, now I want you to share with the people that I was always with you, and that it is through the darkness that my light shone so brightly, that you were set free. Free of all the different things in your life. Broken heart. Addictions. anger, jealousy, gossip, resentment. So those things that I healed you of, that you must speak of to others, to let them know that I will do the same in their life, that I will heal their hearts and comfort their soul, that I will love them into wholeness. That's what I want you to know. And that's what I want you to let other people know. You are privileged. You are blessed. I have given you much. And because of that, much is required. I want you to come to me with every single thing in your mind and in your heart. Things that trouble you and things that fill you with great joy and you can't wait to share them with me. Because you're my children. And I want you to go and share what I have done in your life. I want you to share with others. I will be with you. Have I not sent others into your life to bless you? Have I not sent those into your life that brought healing? Have I not brought those in your life who love you, who bring comfort and peace and joy to you, who bring the word of God to you? I do that because I love you. And I want you to do likewise. I bring so many others into your life to accompany you along the path, this journey called life. Sometimes I send an extraordinary person into your life to share their wisdom and knowledge and discernment, to share the words that I have spoken to their heart so that you will then speak others and do likewise, speak to others' hearts. I want to remind you that I not only bring others into your life to heal, to bind up wounds, to restore, to renew, to wash clean, to deliver, to break the bonds of addictions, to take away your pain, your suffering, so that you can experience my love, my light, and my life in your life. The evil one is cunning, but I tell you again, he's just an imagination, an imitation rather. An imitation of my power, an imitation of my strength, an imitation of joy. It is not true. It's just an imitation, not reality. I am alone. There is no other God. I am, and I tell you now to be on your guard, to be wise with the wisdom from above, and trust only in my ways, for many will try to trip you up. Many will try to rob you of peace. Many will speak words that will hurt your heart. They will be lies sent from the enemy. But take heart. I have overcome the enemy. And I want you to remember that I am in you, and I who am in you are far greater. Not just a little greater, I'm far greater than he who is in the world. And I will comfort you and heal you and strengthen you. They might not seem to be the ways of the world. They might not seem to be your ways, but my way is perfect, and my way leads to eternity and eternal life. All life is eternal. You will determine where you want to spend that eternity. Eternal darkness or eternal light. And that's the message in these days that you must take out to others. Oh, I am coming. Make no mistake about it. I would have all my people prepared. I give you peace. I give you all that I am and all that I have. Then I tell you to do likewise. Do not allow anger, hatred, division. All these are from the enemy. Do not allow those things to destroy your joy. Do not allow those things to rob you of your peace. Do not allow the enemy to get a foothold. I want you to come to be with me forever. And so I want you to be ready. And as you continue to walk with me, as you continue to love me, as you continue to try to be faithful in all the places that you fail, I see the heart. I see your love. I see your efforts. And I will raise you up above all those failures. Keep your eyes on me and trust me. Trust me on the way as I anoint you and empower you to go out and bring the good news to others. I call you to be aware of my power, my authority, and my presence in your life. That's why the enemy doesn't want you to go out. So they will be lost. All the stories in the scriptures about healing, why do you think they're there? They're there to show for every generation that I am a God who is Lord over every circumstance, over every illness, every disease. I am. I have given you that power of the resurrection to come against evil itself. And fear not, for I alone am the only reality that you need. Going to take this call. It's our friend Frank. And I'll try to get back to that later. Well, hello, Frank. How are you?
2: Hello. Hold on. Alexa, pause. Is this Kathleen McCarthy?
0: It certainly is.
2: I put the hold for 3 hours. There's so many people waiting to call you. You're a celebrity.
0: How are you, love?
2: How you doing, my favorite lady on radio and TV and in person?
0: Oh, I'm good, praise be to God.
2: Even though I haven't met you yet, but someday I will.
0: Yep, I pray God that'll happen.
2: Are you ready for a great, fantastic joke?
0: I am. We're all ready for a joke. Everybody likes a good joke. Well, they're the best ones.
2: And I tell you, it's 100% I made up myself. Usually I borrowed them, meaning I steal them from other people. Okay. In real estate, it's all about location, location, location, right?
0: Right.
2: Kathleen McCarthy, that's all about locution, locution, locution.
0: You're so funny.
2: You like that one?
0: I love it.
2: Everyone listening, call in and tell Kathleen, should I change hobbies or mean change careers or whatever?
0: You remember me asking, do you want me to continue with the locutions or should I do something else in its place? I remember that.
2: Right. That's it. But there, it's all about locutions, locutions, locutions.
0: Well, you make up a good joke.
2: Yeah. And Remax or Century 21, location, location, location. And that day, I didn't know my location. I didn't know what station I was on.
0: That's right.
2: Didn't know the lady. I never, no idea who you were. Didn't recognize your voice. Didn't know the station number. Well, I did from Ken Johnson and Fire Dope. I didn't know where I was at on the dial.
0: Right.
2: But again, Kathleen, it was always nice listening to you. I love your show. I told you.
0: Yeah.
2: Haven't missed one yet. I always call on Tuesdays. Thursdays, not too many. It's only an hour show.
0: Yeah.
2: I just listen.
0: That's right. Well, you know.
2: And Fire Dope's listening. You were great on the radio yesterday with John Harper interviewing you about Matt Talbot and your other missions. You do a great job, Father Doug.
0: Yeah, he does.
2: And Ken Johnson, too.
0: Yep.
2: Both of them are doing, Dan are doing all the work together.
0: Well, isn't that what we're all supposed to do, Frank? Aren't we supposed to work together in unity? Everybody thinks, you know, they'll look at somebody and they'll say, well, I can't do what he does or I can't do what she does. But then when we look at things that way, then we don't do what we can do. And we all have a job and a mission and a ministry, every single one of us. Frank, you have brought a beautiful gift of joy to all of our hearts here, because all of our listeners have taken you to their heart. And I want you to know that. It's important that you know that, because you have a beautiful gift and you're not even aware of it.
2: Kathleen, you said we're all supposed to work together. We're all supposed to. Doesn't mean we are.
0: Exactly.
2: But people just, I mean, I'm 60. When I was a little kid, like before grade school, whatever age, 3, 4, or 5, in the wintertime, it snowed more back then than it does today. Dad had a little shovel for me, a little kid shovel.
0: Mm-hmm.
2: And he had his shovel. He would do from the corner house, like down 5 houses, 6 houses, I forget. Don't know why, he just did it. But then went around the whole block. If you were a senior citizen or maybe a widower or something like that, he could do your house. Not just the sidewalk, the whole thing.
0: Oh.
2: I said, Dad, what are you doing? He goes, they're older or they need it or they, whatever. That's what you do. And until I couldn't do no more, when I got my house, I did the same exact thing.
0: Oh.
2: On my block.
0: You're a good man, Frank.
2: That's what you're supposed to do, people. Don't say, well, oh, they didn't pay me enough. Well, no, who said you don't need money? If you want to make a lot of money, go to school. Learn something. But guess what? You can get 2 PhDs. It doesn't mean you don't get back.
0: That's right.
2: You can get back financially, but get back with, let me open that door for you. Let me maybe, you know, buy you a bag of groceries this week. Let me get you pizza. Let me, the single mom, my neighbor Kathleen on my block, I'm with my mom now, but before that happened, she got pregnant her senior year, not sorry, senior, freshman year of high school.
0: Right.
2: And had a baby the freshman year of high school. She raised her herself. Later on, she got married or anything, but the dad was never part of the picture, never. No money or nothing. Her daughter just graduated from high school back in June, valedictorian, going to Winer University on a scholarship.
0: Look at that. That's a real show and tell. Yeah.
2: She's in her early 30s now. Yeah, she's a great lady. Her daughter, Noelia, I think I mentioned before in your program.
0: Yes.
2: Yeah, she's a great young lady, and she's dedicated, and she majored in chemical engineering.
0: Wow, bright kid.
2: That means I'm not smart enough to be in the classroom.
0: Yeah, me either, Frank.
2: No, she's she graduated first in her class. I graduated third from the bottom.
0: I don't know about that.
2: I'm only kidding around.
0: I know.
2: But I'm Kathleen. Oh. I already told you that. And Dennis didn't answer the phone.
0: Yeah.
2: I was nervous. I won't be able to get through.
0: Well, you got to trust me. I told you he'll get you right through.
2: I know. You said that, but I kept thinking. I was calling all day yesterday to let people know Fog Dog was going to be on the radio. I mean, I didn't know she was off yesterday. Luke told me that. They're probably closed.
0: Yeah.
2: That's okay.
0: Yeah.
2: Oh, get us. I told you about Father Dog always has, is that odd or is that God?
0: Yeah.
2: Tomorrow, I have my first, is that odd or is that God? And I'll give you a head start on it.
0: All right.
2: K Ken Johnson, the Hard Dog, with their program on Wednesdays.
0: Yes.
2: I've been listening to it for, I'm not sure how long, maybe 10 years, 8 years, I forget. Trying to get sober. I tried to get sober for a long time.
0: Mm-hmm.
2: Didn't work out. My last couple days,

0: was weird. It happened to be 5 years, 4 months on the day.
1: Wow. Say that.
0: And one more thing, for anyone listening out there, if you're trying to get sober and you can't, it's easy to get sober, just don't drink. But when you're an alcoholic, it's hard not to pick it up. Your body, your mind crazy, your body crazy, everything crazy. I finally said to myself what Captain Lou told me, fire Doug and Ken, disease of the mind, body, and soul. You can't just go to meetings. That's not good enough. Go to church every day, exercise every day, go to meetings every day. You do those three, you'll get sober. Along with pray, you know, do the rosary, but go to church every day, exercise every day, and meet every day. And I still didn't even do mass every day. I did Sunday and 3 or 4 dailies. That worked out perfect for me.
1: That's beautiful, Frank. What a beautiful witness.
0: A week. And what else? Oh, meeting every day in the beginning. So if you're trying out, if you're struggling, I guarantee you, try those three things. 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Ken Johnson and Fire Doug on Wednesdays at 4 o'clock. And you'll do fine.
1: Oh.
0: Because I thought it was impossible. I tried for, I forget how long. I really tried. 8 years, 10 years? I don't remember.
1: Probably eight.
0: The battle.
1: Eight here, yeah.
0: But thanks, Kathleen. I want more people to call in.
1: Well, Frank.
0: Remember, it's all about locutions, locutions, locutions.
1: Praise be to God. You always tickle my heart, Frank.
0: You're the best. And I told you. I hope it's not for a very, very long time. But someday, in every city, every county, every township, there'll be a school called St. Kathleen McCarthy's. When people are down Wildwood or down Cane May or Poconos, and they're in college age or something, oh, where are you from, Philly or Montgomery County, whatever? Oh, what part? And they'll say, St. Kathleen McCarthy's.
1: you're a joy, Frank. You bless my heart.
0: Isn't that true, though? When I was a kid, I'm from Tin. I'm from Redsdale. I'm from Burnley.
1: Oh, yeah.
0: You don't say your parish.
1: You said your parish. That's exactly right.
0: They didn't say Mayfair or Taconi. You know,
1: that's right.
0: I'm from Tim's.
1: Yep. Tim's or Matt's or...
0: Yeah.
1: Yep. Absolutely.
0: I forget. A man, our old pastor, he changed Tim's grade school to Blessed Trinity.
1: Yeah.
0: Because they adopted Burners and Barts and Leos.
1: Yeah, well, a lot of schools are sort of merging, a lot of parishes. And with that, I'm going to have to go because we have to take that 5 o'clock
0: Thank
1: break.
0: Thank you, Kathleen McCarthy.
1: All right, love you, Frank. God
0: Bye-bye.
1: Bless.
0: Thank you, too. Bye-bye.
1: Bye-bye. We'll be right back. Don't go away.
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3: Hello, Father DeLacy here, and I owe a great debt of gratitude to the In His Sign Radio ministry. It was this radio ministry that I listened to when I was going from being a lukewarm Catholic to an engaged Catholic, and this ministry really majorly affected the Catholic that I am today. Kathleen McCarthy in particular has an uncanny ability to speak to the heart, and when she speaks to the heart, she speaks with God's love, with His grace, and with His mercy. I can honestly say that I am a better Catholic, a better man of God, and have experienced the healing and joy of the gospel because of the great ministry of Kathleen McCarthy. And so I encourage others to listen to her so that they can experience the beautiful work that God does through her beautiful words.
1: All right, well, we're back. Again, I just want to praise and thank God that Frank is always a beautiful joy. I think it's mutual. I think we became part of each other's lives. You know, Frank doesn't get out a lot. He's got some disabilities that have apparently become worse. And yet, he brings the joy of the Lord. And he keeps saying, as you hear him, you know, he's so thankful to God that he found this station, just sort of turning the dial.

0: He said when he heard my voice, he stopped. But again, I think we can praise and thank God for Frank. He told a beautiful, humbled himself and told a beautiful story about his own life, the struggles and the heartache that he had for years and years with alcohol. And I'm sure many of us have issues and problems and things in our lives that we sometimes you just can't seem to overcome. But he said, with prayer, with Mass at church, and exercise, that it worked out. God nourished him at the table, and he exchanged the cup of blood with a cup of alcohol. And that's who our God is. He's the healer of healers. Exodus says, am I not the Lord your God who heals you? Yes, you are, Lord. You are all that. You're everything we need. And with you we lack nothing. So I just want to praise and thank God. I want to praise and thank God for all the different ways. I see my son Sean on here. Hello, Mama. Love you. I love you, Sean. For some reason, I just can't get it up on my computer. But it was great to see you at Mass this morning and see Kathy at Mass. See some friends there. See your beautiful bride, Terry, my daughter in love, and she is all that. So I just wanted to praise and thank God for all the ways that we can witness. And really, Frank was a show and tell today. You know, he really was a show and tell. After that locution where we were urged to give what we received, when we were told to be the good news to people. So many people today are suffering with doubt and fear and anxiety and doubt, confusion. So many people today want peace in our world. But we also have to not just hear the word of God. We have to act upon the word of God. Hearing, faith comes by hearing. But changed lives come by acting on the word and going out into the world to be the good news. We are the good news. We are the gospel. And we bring God's word wherever we go. And I think for you and for me, we have a million stories that we can tell of God's faithfulness. There's a song that I love so much. It's called, You Are So Good to Me. Two songs I love so much. And Here I Am, Lord. And You Are So Good to Me. And I want to praise and thank God for having the wisdom and knowledge to know, Lord, that it was You. It was always You calling me a little deeper. It was always You loving me into wholeness. It was always You giving me Your grace, Your strength. When I've been weak, You've been my greatest strength. When I have felt darkness come against me, You have always been my light in the darkness. And I want to praise and thank You, Lord, because it's always You. It's always been You. And I am forever grateful. For you and I, this is a special time to be called to be the good news in these days and these times when God wants everybody ready. We have to go out and share the truth that there's no sin so great. And when we repent of it, God cannot heal us, restore us, and renew us. And even more importantly, use us to go out and to do likewise, to be healing balm in someone's life who is broken, who feels whatever situation or circumstances rob them of joy, that their life is not over or ended. As long as we have breath within us, God has a work for us to do. And we can't wait for somebody else to do it. It's the work He's called you to do. It's the work He's called me to do. And He will send people into our lives to guide us, to lead us, to direct us, to bring God's infinite love and unconditional love and mercy into our hearts that we might be able to do likewise and give that unconditional love and give that mercy. That's who we are. We're children of the Most High God. You know, I guess, it's just recently, maybe, I'll say maybe the last 3 weeks, I've had a phone call off of someone that I don't really know, and I know he said that, pardon me, that he had met me before, and, but he really couldn't remember where. And he said he was high. When I asked him how he got my phone number, he said a friend gave it to him a year ago. But he never had the courage to call. He thought I would hang up on him. But he said he was at the end of his rope. And he was full of bad thoughts, let me just say that. And then he, for some reason, God enlightened his mind to remember that phone number was given to him. He said he cried out, how can I get out of this? How can I get off these drugs? The Lord said to him, according to him, did I not tell you when you call to me, when you come to me, and when you're overwhelmed, when you're broken through addiction or circumstances or trials in your life, and I tell you that I will set you free? And so he called. First time I talked to him was only for about 2 minutes. And I thought, well, what can you say in 2 minutes? And I knew probably could have been not much help to him. And beside, he was high, he said. Would he even remember that we talked? And so I just started to pray for the man. And then shortly thereafter, I get another call. And he was... these are his words. High as a kite. I don't even know why I'm calling you. He said, Kathleen, did you ever get high? Did you ever take drugs? I said, no, I never have. I said, but whatever you're going through, all that punishing yourself, feeling like a failure, all that anger at yourself can bring you to despair. So often anger is turned inside and people get despair and they sink deeper and deeper into despair. I said, but you haven't. You haven't, because the second time you picked up that phone, I don't know what you expected, but I thought I would never hear from you again, because after 2 minutes, what could I have said that could have helped you? What could I have done that could have touched your heart or comforted your soul? And he was silent. And he said, Kathleen, I truly am sorry. He said, I'm truly so sorry for the way I broke my mother's heart time and time and time again, telling her I was never going to take drugs again. This is the last time. He said, so many years have passed, and I'm still a junkie. I said, you're not a junkie. Oh, no, what do you think I am? I said, I actually think you're a man struggling to be set free. I think you're a man that wants to find help. And somehow, some way, in the deepest regions of your mind and spirit, you know the only person that can set you free is Jesus Christ. It's his power. It's his unconditional love for you. It's his mercy that won't give you what you deserve, but it'll give you what he wants to give you, what you don't deserve. Mercy. He's an unconditional lover. I said, Jeber, are you married? He said, I was engaged to be married and found my fiance in bed with my best friend. I was dumbstruck. And so I said to him, were you taking drugs then? He said, no. But somebody, I was unconsolable this one night. I almost killed my best friend. I beat him to a pulp. No sense even saying the words. I spoke to my fiance. He said, I hated her. I hated him. And when my mother tried to comfort me, I hated her. I was just unconsolable. I said, that's understandable. Then I thought, who can I go to? Who will help me? And a buddy of mine gave me some drugs, told me this will help me feel better. And it did. And then I said, oh, I felt terrible about that. I'm never going to do that again. But he said, I kept going back to the drug. And then it wasn't good enough, and I had to go to a stronger drug. And that wasn't strong enough, and I had to go to heroin. And he said, I have to go, Kathleen. My life isn't even worth living. I don't even know why I called you. And I remember I was so choked up. And I said his name. I said, I'm going to tell you one thing. You can search for all the drugs in the world. And nobody will take, that drug will never take away the pain in your heart because you haven't forgiven them. Not your fiancé, not your best friend. Until you do, no drug's going to heal that. No drug's going to take away that pain. Nobody can set you free. But there is one who can, and his name is Jesus. And I know you can't pray now because you're so upset. But I'm going to ask you to just do me a favor. Just say the name of Jesus. I know it sounds easy. It sounds too simple. Please say the name of Jesus every time you feel you want to take a drug, a shot, a needle, whatever you're doing. I can't do it, he said. I can't. I said, you can do all things in Christ who strengthens you. That's why I'm telling you, just to say his name. He hung up. He didn't say goodbye. He just hung up. And I really began to pray and pray and pray for him. Went about my business every day, you know, living my life. But every time at Mass, I would pray for him. And I guess maybe 2 weeks, a week and a half passed. And he called again. And he said that, I don't know how I got the strength to do it, but I just kept saying the name of Jesus over and over and over and over again. And he said, I haven't touched a drug. And every time I think I have to, I say the name of Jesus and the desire leaves me. And he said, just that name of Jesus made the difference, didn't it, Kathleen? I said, yes, it did. It always makes the difference. I told him that I was praying for him. And I asked him if he was a Catholic. He said, well, I'm a fallen away Catholic. He said, when I went to church, I went to a non-denominational. He said, so I'm not Catholic anymore. I said, oh, you're born a Catholic, you're a Catholic. You're baptized a Catholic. You're raised a Catholic. You chose to leave on your own, but you are a Catholic. I said, I want you to think about going back to the sacraments. All you have to do is go in there and tell them you're sorry. It's not the priest, it's Christ in the priest. Persona Christi. I'd be so embarrassed to tell anybody that, let alone a priest, what I've done. I said, he's heard worse, I assure you. Anyway, long story short. I can't say his name, so I'm trying to tell this story. Doesn't he go find a priest? He knocked on a rectory door. He asked if the priest would hear his confession. And he told him to be prepared for the worst confession he's probably ever heard. Priest heard his confession. The priest absolved him. And the priest told him that he was sure that all those in heaven were rejoicing over this one repentant sinner. He told them that God was going to use him and draw him back, not only into the fullness of the church, but that he would draw him back into the heart of Jesus in such a way that he would experience new life in the Holy Spirit. Well, just the other day, this is about 3 weeks ago, it was about 3 weeks ago, he said that, and I haven't talked to him since, but he said that he's been going to daily mass. And he said he feels like he was so lost for so long. He didn't think he could ever feel loved again. He didn't think he could ever feel like his life was worth living. But he said, then God brought somebody into my life. So I thought he was going to tell me, the priest. And I said, oh, I have a story where God sent a priest into my life. He said, oh no, Kathleen. It was the person that saved my life was you. You made me feel like life was worth living. You didn't know me. I cursed like a trooper while I was on the phone with you. You told me I wasn't junk or junkie. He said, who would have ever thought that after all these years, I would go back to the church that I was baptized at? He said, that's the door I went to, the church from when I was a teenager. And yes, I knew God brought me there. And I felt God's love, Kathleen, through you. I assured him that I would keep praying for him, and I asked you to pray for him too. Let's just call him the man who was and will never be again a junkie. And pray for him. And pray for all addicts, whatever their alcohol, drugs, promiscuity life, an altered lifestyle, whatever. Whatever wound they're carrying in their heart. He said when he confessed, he felt like a newborn baby. I tell you this so that you might know. I thought, what did first conversation, I'll never hear from him again. When you speak of Jesus, when you say his name, and you say it with the love that's in your heart, it's his word going out. It's his word that will enter into those hearts that the Lord says, bring me the worst, that I might show my divine mercy to. I believe this man is completely set free. So don't ever think you're not qualified to go and talk to someone about the gospel. Don't ever think that what could you possibly say? And you only have a few minutes. You might never see the person again, the man or woman. I told you the story to show you that it's all always him. It's always God in us, working through us. He doesn't need several hours to talk. He just needs an open heart that loves the Lord and knows what redemption is about because they experienced it. And that penetrates the coldest hearts. That penetrates the coldest hearts. It doesn't depend on us. It depends on Jesus in us. If we're willing to take a few minutes to talk to somebody that's hurting, broken, suffering, who feels unloved, unwanted, who feels that he's hurt and wounded and disappointed everybody in his life. a couple minutes is all you need, because it's God in us doing the work. And he can save a soul in a blink of an eye. So I just wanted to share that with you. I don't care what addiction it is, pornography, you name it. God will make you fishers of men. All of you have been set free from pornography. Thank you isn't good enough. It's showing you're thankful and grateful for what God did in your life, and to be willing to share that with another soul. To be willing to say, hey, I was lost, but God set me free. He found me when I wasn't even looking for him. A few words, a few minutes, can change a whole life to be more, to be better, to be the good news in somebody else's life. We're coming to the end of the, well, not the end of the program, but we have a minute and a half left before we go on break. I would ask you to please call in. I always open up the phone lines around this time, 610-527-2906. 610-527-2906. I ask you to pray for my beautiful friend, Kara. My beautiful friend, Meg. They need out-and-out miracles. And I believe in miracles, and I know you believe in miracles. Please join me in prayer for that miracle for them. And we're going to go on break. 610-527-2906. Believe me, don't let the enemy silence you today. Don't settle for an imitation or an imposter. You have the Lord Jesus in your life. Share what's on your heart and your mind. Just like Frank, have holy boldness. Don't go away. We'll be right back.
1: This is Dr. Carol Houghton of the Diocese of Harrisburg. I have been blessed in many ways by Kathleen McCarthy's retreats, days of reflection, preaching, and teaching, especially on In His Sign Catholic Radio. When Kathleen teaches from the Scripture and shares with us her personal stories, I am deeply touched and inspired. It is as if God is speaking directly from her heart to my heart. And when Kathleen reads from her books, In the Silence of My Heart, she shares with us what God has spoken to her, an intimate message of unconditional love and mercy. God has blessed Kathleen with many gifts, which she readily shares with others, by doing every day what the Lord has asked of her. And by the example of her yes to God, we too are encouraged to give our yes to God. For Kathleen's daily and public witness to the gospel, I will be forever grateful. For it is by this example that she challenges me to become a better disciple of the Lord.

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1: Well, I just stole a habit up on my Facebook, but I know it's going out live because I'm getting chats. Adrienne Owens, just good to have you aboard today. Thank you for tuning in. Derek, my dear friend Derek. De Profundis for our brother. And he puts down Psalm 129. Out of the depths, O Lord, I cry to you. After telling the story, he says, "The prodigal son is returning. More, Lord." Sheila, thank you for sharing this beautiful encounter. I shared it so that you would know there's no formula. It doesn't come with instructions. It's called just to live your faith to the best of your ability and to love the Lord your God with all your mind, heart, soul, and strength, and others as yourself. And so I would ask you to call in 610-527-2906, 610-527-2906. I want you to share what's on your mind, what's in your heart. You need nothing but what you already have, God. The healer of healers, the Prince of Peace. He is your Lord and your God. If you have him, you have no needs. If you have him, then all things are possible through Christ Jesus. And you can do all things in Christ who strengthens you. So please, be open and know that when God provides an opportunity, whatever it may be, maybe it's to tell someone that you know you hurt or they hurt you and you're waiting for them to apologize. But instead, I'm going to tell you to reach out to them and to tell them you're sorry if you hurt them in any way or if they misunderstood in any way what you were trying to say, or don't wait for the other to act. You act first. Forgive first. Love first. Please, it's important. Jesus says, I loved you first. He loved us first and called us to himself. Let us do likewise. To feel just the abandonment, to surrender. All those things that can, people hold grudges for years, and all it does is bring sickness into their own life. They hold anger at the way they were treated or the way they feel they were treated. Or many times so many people are evil in the world, and he uses them to hurt our hearts, to break our hearts, to crush our spirits. But Jesus said, I am close to the brokenhearted. He knows what it's like to have a broken heart. He knew he had to leave his mother, his family, everything that he loved. He knew that he had to lay down his life and be obedient even unto the cross. And he wants us to know he did it for you and me, and for all. So I want you to know he wants you to be at peace. He doesn't want you to be filled with anxiety. It robs everybody of peace, anxiety. It's like a Pac-Man. It just eats up all the things in your life that could bring you joy and bring you peace. And instead, we're filled with so much, maybe anger, resentment, or bitterness, that we can't even realize that God's the only one that can heal our hearts. He's the only one can fix us or fix the ones we love. He's the great fixer. But you and I can't tell you how important it is for now to help others get prepared. Reach out. And don't judge others thinking that they don't even want help. If they wanted help, they'd get help. We need to be people who have a heart that's open to not judge other people. Hey, some of them people might be judging us. All we're called to do is love them. Don't let anger or resentment or going to get you back, revenge. Don't let that rob you of peace and joy and love. Don't let it put weeds where God wants flowers to bloom. Be who God called you to be. And sometimes he's going to call you to share, to step out of your comfort zone. He doesn't want us comfortable. He wants us to grow into perfection, to be perfect as he is perfect. So be, he didn't say you are perfect as I'm perfect. Be, feel that's an action word, be perfect. Grow into it. Day by day, moment by moment. When we get angry over something, don't wait. Don't wait. If somebody's spoken to you and they really hurt you or intimidated you or insulted you or embarrassed you or shamed you or whatever, don't hold on to that. Then they succeed. And the enemy succeeds in them by doing what he wanted all along, take your eyes off of Jesus and put them on the people that have hurt you or wounded you, the people who have let you down, the people who never show you how much you bless their life or tell you that they see such talent or such gifts in you. Just love the Lord. And when we love him and pray for those who persecute us, that's the best medicine, the very best. What did Abraham Lincoln say? He was a very smart Christian man. And he said, the best way to, make your enemies your friends and keep them close to you. That's a good message for all of us. Because by doing that, we're instrumental in showing them Christ. We're instrumental in showing them peace. Showing them there's a better way. His name is Jesus. He is the way, the truth, and the life. So give me a call, 610. I can't believe this phone has not rung. 610-527-2906. 610-527-2906. Give a call. Want to hear from you. And I think all of you could have or may have experienced some of those things we discussed thus far. And I'm going to read the last part of that prophetic word, that locution, for those who tuned in at 5 o'clock. I don't know what page I'm on, but I'm just going to read you this. Oftentimes you wonder whether you're growing in my spirit. And sometimes you never even give it a thought. And those are the times that you're floundering. I would tell you to be aware. Always be aware of the power of my spirit in your life. Always be aware that Satan comes to rob, to steal, and to destroy. He will sink to anything. He will sink to the gutter to pull you down with them. His tactics, be aware of them. Don't allow him to enter in to get a foothold. He comes to take away your peace and to fill you with a lie, with an illusion. My word when spoken, your faith when shared, brings forth much fruit. Fruit that will last. Although Satan can manifest in many different ways an imitation of my gifts, they're just that, an imitation. However, the gift of my Holy Spirit living in you, at work in you, brings forth and bears fruit, and that's the only way fruit will last, by yielding to the gifts of my spirit at work in your life. Not an imitation. You, my children, must be authentic. If you profess yourself as my follower, my disciple, my ambassador, my representative, then you will know that you are growing when you reflect my character. You are made in the image and likeness of your triune God. Father, Son, and Holy Spirit. Everything else is an imitation. But a true follower of mine, an authentic reflection of my love, is one that bears fruit And that's how others can look and see if you are really walking in the fullness of your dignity as a child of God. If you are yielding to the grace of your baptism, if you're open to the power of my Holy Spirit, strengthened within you, look only to the gifts of my Spirit, and as they flow out of you, all who come to know you will see that you are bearing the fruit from the tree of life. Peace and love and joy, forgiveness, mercy, understanding, wisdom and knowledge and purity. You will reflect more and more the dignity of your personhood. A person that has been delivered out of darkness into my glorious light. I ask you to be aware of the grace of the sacraments. The more you stay away from the sacraments of confession, the weaker you will become. Of that, I can assure you. You see, I am there to heal. I'm there to forgive. I am there to fill you with grace and strength and courage. Because you see, apart from me, you can bear no fruit that will last. But when you live in me and allow me to work in you, to forgive in you, to love in you, and through you, others will be drawn to you, not because of you, but because of me living in you. You will be a joy to be around. You will bring peace wherever you go, because you will bring me, and I will reach others through you. You have heard it said this night that one who was lost was found. Wow. You have heard it said this very night that one who was lost was found through grace. Through my daughter sharing the truth of faith, brought one back to the sacrament of confession. Wow. Love covers a multitude of sin. So I tell you this day, be aware of the power of my Spirit in you so that you can give others the beautiful gift of my Spirit at work in your life so that they too can walk in the fullness of the dignity of their own baptism. I have saved, this is true. The gift of salvation is free, but one has to be open, and they themselves must receive it. Wow, that's, boy, talk about sharing something, and I couldn't find the page I was on, but that really confirmed that story of that young man. Well, my brothers and sisters, that said the whole thing. Even I get surprised when I read out of this book. So I just praise and thank God for my evangelist here. I ask you to hit your share button. I shared a story that came to me just because I couldn't get up on the thing here, and I wanted you to know how important it is. You don't have to be, a professional. You don't have to even... You just have to be able to love Jesus and allow him to work you, work in you and through you. And you will be shocked at the ways that he touches lives through us. But it's he that touches. It's he that heals. It's he that delivers. So, again, hit your share button. So I'm going to look as soon as I get off on my phone. I hope you will share. Obviously, this was a double confirmation, and maybe somebody needs to hear that story today. And he's only going to hear it, or she's only going to hear it, maybe through you sharing it to them. So please, hit your share button. Let this program go out. I have a caller on the line. Let's see. Hi, Steve.
2: Hello, Kathleen. Sorry. I wanted to ask. I just caught the tail end that you were asking for prayers for two women, Kara and another person.
1: Yes,
2: can you,
1: Meg.
2: Refresh my memory.
1: Meg.
2: And is there a specific intention?
1: Yeah, I'm praying for a miracle that they will be healed from cancer.
2: Mm-hmm. Okay, thank you.
1: 4-stage cancer.
2: Okay, thanks. Last night I was looking at the internet, and I saw something about Padre Pio, who said that today, July 22nd, the Feast of Mary, St. Mary Magdalene?
1: Yes.
2: It's a special day. Do you know anything about that?
1: Well, she's called the Apostle to the Apostles, and and they honor her in a special way for it was her that took out the good news. That woman was the one that took the good news, which I'm asking all of you to do today. She took the good news to the Apostles, and it was her words running to the Apostles to let them know that Jesus Christ has truly risen from the dead. And that's what the world needs now, really. We need to take that message out. We have to go and tell everyone that he has risen. He's alive. There's no dead people in heaven. That's what I tell all people I give retreats to. Your loved one, there's no dead people in heaven. They're alive. And one day we'll be with them forever if we continue to believe in the name of the Lord Jesus and live our lives according to the gospel, teaching magisterium of the church. So that's what is so special about her. She was actually known as the apostle to the apostles.
2: Uh-huh.
1: Mm-hmm.
2: Okay, yeah, because the narrative was saying that she showed courage when she was running to the tomb when the apostles were still locked in and hiding.
1: Yep, licking their wounds. Yep.
2: Yeah, in the upper room, and there were these other instances where she just had no fear. She just went out with courage, you know, after
1: That's
2: her
1: right.
2: deliverance.
1: That's
2: it
1: right.
2: said that. That, the Lord delivered her of 7 demons, and then after that, it was just like a new life.
1: Yeah, well, you know, 7 is that fulfillment, so it could have been 70, right? But he completely healed her, is what the gospel's saying there.
2: I see.
1: Yeah, he delivered her.
2: Yes. And also, I want to commend you this day last week when you were giving your birthday message. And I was sitting there listening. I tuned in late,
1: yeah.
2: And I heard that you were talking about giving a pro-life message. I believe, I don't know from which book the locution was.
1: Right.
2: And at first I was a little startled, thinking, boy, this is really bold. These are some strong words here, you know, this is not for the faint of heart.
1: True.
2: And then, and I was thinking, but, you know, everybody needs to hear this. And then later on, I realized, well, this is how appropriate. It was your birthday, and you're giving a pro-life message.
1: Oh, wow. I never connected that at all, Steve. That's awesome. Thank you.
2: You're welcome.
1: Thank you. You got, I always love when you call in. You got a great radio voice, first off.
2: Thanks.
1: But you always have something very interesting to say as well.
2: Thanks. Okay, and also, if the next time you talk to Frank,
1: yeah,
2: can you inform him that there is a they're opening near where he lives,
1: okay.
2: Locally, they're opening a new comedy club and they're looking for new talent.
1: I will indeed. I will indeed.
2: I hope he realizes I'm just kidding.
1: Yeah, he will. He's got a great sense of humor.
2: Oh, thank you so much.
1: All right, Steve. God bless you. Pray for me.
2: I will.
1: All
2: I
1: right.
2: will.
1: Thank you.
2: Thank you.
1: Bye-bye. Well, here we are. We only have a couple minutes left, so I feel very strongly that you need to send this message out today. Even to the point where in that word he said, I've called you here. And he just reiterated what he already wrote, I guess, but please hit your share button. We need to get busy so that everyone is ready.

somebody say one day, well, Lord, so-and-so never told me. I never heard this before. Hit that share button. Be an evangelist. Well, Lord, we praise and thank you for the gift of this media. Praise and thank you for your life in our lives. It's always you, Lord. It's always you. Loving us into wholeness. I pray, Lord, for all those who are listening today. And I want to impartation to all those listening, to be filled with the Holy Spirit, to allow the Spirit enter in deeply and well up within them, blessing their hands, their feet, their eyes, their heart, their mind, and their spirit to help get everyone ready. And Lord, I just want to praise and thank you and ask that you would bless all those people listening, each and every single member of their families, all those that they're praying for, all those that they're believing that you're going to enter and save their lives. I want to praise and thank you, Lord, for the gift of your love. And I ask, Lord God, that you would send your hand, raise your hand and send out an outpouring of your Holy Spirit. Drench them, Lord, drench them in the living water. Not only them, but all members of their family, their whole household. In Jesus' name we praise and thank you, Lord. Amen.

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1: Praise the Lord, saints.

We thank you for your goodness. Thank you for your love, God. Thank you for the praise of our God. God be God. God of you. All your loving kindness. I praise you, God, for all that you have done for us, God. All that you've done for our children, God. Oh, God. Oh, God. We're going to praise you tonight, God. We're praising you, God. Oh, God. You hold back, God. You've held back the enemy, God. Oh, God. You haven't let, God, the enemy take our children. You haven't let the enemy take our lives, God. I thank you, God, that you are there, God. You are our present help in the time of trouble, God. You told us to trust in the Lord, and lean not to our own understanding. In all your ways acknowledge him, and he shall direct your path. So we ask you, Father, this night, God, direct our path, God. Let everything, God, be decent in order, God. I pray, God, that the people will get an understanding of the word, God, that the people, God, will see your greatness and your mercy, Father. Father, we thank you, Lord. Thank you for all that thou hast done for us, Lord. In Jesus' name. Amen, amen, amen. Hallelujah. Well, I want to thank the Lord for all those that are listening. I thank God I got a mind to want to do a work for God. I thank God that you want to grow in God. So, you know, I need you and you need me, and we're trying to get a work done, trying to get a work done in the kingdom. Hallelujah. Well, before I get in the message, I want that, you know, school is getting ready to start. And you got a month and maybe 11 or 12 days. And, you know, right now I'm old, and so I'm big mama. You know, start putting things aside. You know, maybe if you got a store that you can put lay away, you go over here and you get this, go over there and get that. You look in the drawers and see what the kids have and what they don't have. And you know,

0: don't wait till the last minute to get a good book bag. You can get good book bags. You can get them in a lot of places. You can get them in the thrift shop. You can get them in the flea market. And sometimes you only pay $6 or $7, good ones, you know. So I just say that to you that have children, go and be a comparison type of shopper. Look and see if you need this or you need that. And you know, even so much as the kids, if they got phones that you want them to have a, you check around that you get the best deal for them. Because children this hour, they need a phone. They need a phone. You know, people say, well, what they need? They need it just in case something happens and they can call you. I can't imagine if I was raising my children if they didn't have a phone. So we just want, I just want you to be cognitive of this, that you start taking time and getting ready for the children. Okay? All right. Well, I've been kind of more or less working on choices, making good choices, making bad choices. And no matter what choice you make, either acknowledge God or you don't acknowledge God. If you acknowledge Him, you're going to have a good life because that's the direction that you're going. You respect Him, you honor Him, and you want to hear what He has to say. So last week I had done it on the Word, and now this week I'm doing it on levels of fruit. And you get the levels of fruit based on the Word of God, all right? So we're going to start off with St. John, that same chapter, St. John 15 and 1. I am the true vine, and my Father is the husbandman. Every branch in me that beareth no fruit, He taketh away. And every branch that beareth fruit, He purgeth it, that it may bring forth more fruit. Now ye are clean through the word which I have spoken unto you. Verse 4, abide in me, and I in you, as the branch, that's who we are. We cannot bear fruit of itself, except it abide in the vine. No more can ye, except ye abide in me. Amen. So I thank the Lord for the reading of the word. Now, for our purposes, if you take note that the two levels that in that portion that I just read, he talks about no fruit. He talks about you're purging to get more fruit, and then the other one that it just says it brings forth more fruit. See, and even the fruit, that fruit, the third group, it falls on good ground, and when it falls on good ground, it will bring forth 30, 60, and 100-fold. Praise the Lord. Now, no fruit. All right, we're going to go over into Matthew 3 and 10. Matthew 3, and now also the axe is laid unto the root of the trees. Therefore, every tree which bringeth not fruit, good fruit, is hewed down and cast unto the fire. So it's talking about people, I should have really read verse 8. I'm going to start with 8. I'm sorry. It says, okay, this is Matthew 3 and 8. It says, bring forth therefore fruits meet for repentance, and think not to say within yourselves, we have Abraham our father, for I say unto you that God is able of these stones to raise up children unto Abraham. And now also the axe is laid unto the root of the trees. Therefore, every tree which bringeth not fruit, good fruit, is hewed down and cast into the fire. All right? Meaning that the person, see, if you're not bringing forth fruit, you're not bringing forth a life that is holy and righteous based on the word of God, then you're not a candidate to go to heaven. the everything that we do, we're striving to enter in. Our life is based on the Word of God. It's based on the Spirit leading us and guiding us. So if people, they don't believe, some people out here, they don't believe in the validity of the Bible. They don't believe in the person that's preaching. They don't believe the message that they heard. They just don't believe. There's a lot of people out there. And so therefore, when they people like that, there's no fruit. There's nothing fruit. There's no fruit because they are not connected to the vine. See, if you are not connected to the vine, how that's your life. That's your life. You are connected to the Spirit of God, that He is living in you. You have been adopted, and you are in the kingdom of God. And being in the kingdom of God, you have a connection. You have a connection. And when you have a connection, then you have fellowship. But when you don't have no fruit, you don't have no fellowship with God. You have no life. You are distant from God, and you choose not to abide, and therefore death is waiting for you. It can be a spiritual death, and it can be a natural death. And the thing is that when you're in a situation like that, you see, there are people that God can save them, and they start off doing great. Just great. They are faithful coming to church, and they come to Sunday school. They come to Bible study, and they appear to be a believer. So you can come to church, and you can do all those things and never ever have a born again experience. You got to have a day when you ask Jesus Christ to come into your heart. Then after you let Him come into your heart, then now you are in the kingdom of God. And once you get a king in the kingdom of God, you are connected with God, and you have the life. You have the life. Life is in you. That Zoe, that life of God is in you, because there's a God living in you. So you're walking along, but yet when you're a baby, you have to be taught the things of God. See, the things of God. And when you come, I remember when I got filled with the Holy Ghost, I got it. I was drunk in the Spirit. I don't know nothing about tarrying for the Holy Ghost. All I know is I got this idea I was going to have a revival. And I invited all these churches, and the people came. You couldn't get a seat in there. And I invited a Methodist preacher, and I was going to a Baptist church, and here I got filled with the Holy Ghost, okay? Now, after I got filled with the Holy Ghost, I knew the Spirit was in me, but it didn't have no word in me. I didn't know what had happened to me, and it was scary. It was scary. All I knew was the Spirit. So what I did is I took the book of Acts, and I took myself a little red pen, and I started reading how people got filled with the Holy Ghost. And everywhere, and every time I would read it, then some people got laid, it fell on them, you know, and then others, they laid hands on them, and I would put a dot there, and then at that, then I had the Word in me, see, and when you get the Word in you, you get rooted in it, you get rooted in your faith, because this is what the Word say, and I could identify with the people that had received the Holy Ghost. Now, as I said, there's levels, so when people don't have no fruit, they sometimes don't have no fruit because they defy the preaching of the gospel. There are people right now, they take pride in saying, I've been to church in 3 years. I don't even own a suit. They got some women, I hear women sometimes will say, I don't even have a dress. I don't even have a skirt. I can't even imagine not having a dress or not have a nice skirt or whatever. You're a lady. You're a female. It got nothing to do with your spiritual. It's you. You want to look feminine. But yet these are people that they have closed their ear. They have closed their heart. And so therefore, there is no fruit. There's no fruit. No, it's no fruit. It don't matter how a person preach. It don't matter how a person present it to them. They can have visual aid, and they can tell you this, and they can tell you that. But if you close your ear and you don't want to hear it, then it's on you. And when you're not connected, then therefore, when the day that Jesus calls you home, you're gonna die and you're gonna go to hell. See, they don't preach on hell, but hell is real. The Bible says, believe on the Lord Jesus Christ and thou shalt be saved. There is a place called hell. There's a place where the worm and the fire that will burn you. It will burn you. There was a man in the Bible. It was a parable. And it talked, no, his name was Lazarus, okay? And Lazarus was a beggar. And he was saved. And then there was a king. He was a rich king. The Bible said he ate sumptuously. And when they both died, and when the king died, he went to hell. He went to hell, and he wanted somebody to go back and tell his brothers how bad the place was. He wanted somebody to give him a drop of water. But Abraham, even though he was a beggar, and he didn't have no money, didn't have this and didn't have that, but he believed Jesus, and he allowed himself to be grafted in. He allowed himself to enter into the kingdom of God because he accepted the word. See, somebody preached good tidings to him, and he accepted the word, and therefore he lived a holy life, and therefore when it's time for him to die, he was ready to go home to be with the Lord. He was ready to be. See, you're either saved or you're not saved. You're either saved or you're not saved. So there is a level of people that they have no fruit. They have no fruit because they don't believe the word. They don't believe the word. They don't believe the messenger. They don't become a doer. They don't want to do nothing. They don't want to do nothing. But it's a choice. It's a choice. It's out here. You know, I remember we used to sing a song, Come and Dine, the Master's Calling, Come and Dine. You can feast at Jesus' table all the time. See? It's here. There's a table. You can put on your television. Maybe Billy Graham used to be on. And then when you look, another preacher be on. You can go down inner city. Somebody got one of them boxes, and you'll see them. They are preaching the gospel. You got sometimes some people, some churches, they go from house to house, and they invite people to come to church. That's what they did. It's a ministry. It's a ministry. But the thing is, once you hear the word, do you accept it or do you reject it? If you accept it, it will take root in you, and therefore you will go forth and you'll start having fruit. Now, the next level of fruit is purge. Now, I'm going to go back to that scripture. We're going to go St. John 15 and 2. It said, every branch in me that beareth not fruit, he taketh away, and every branch that beareth fruit, he purges it, that it may bring forth more fruit. Now, this purging, it has to do with cleansing from sin, and you get rid of negative habits, you get rid of distractions, you listen to more preaching of the gospel. And the preaching of the gospel, it will clean you. See, because that's why when you go down to the verse 3, excuse me, it said, now you are clean through the word which I have spoken unto you. If somebody preaches on living holy or living righteousness or living on paying tithes or whatever, and that person starts preaching it, and you hear that gospel, then therefore it has a place in you that you heard the truth. But yet when the purging comes, you have to allow that chastisement. You have to allow yourself that you submit to the gospel. You submit to the good news that yes, I have a problem with that. You'll read over here, and it talks about that, like the scriptures say, you are living epistles, and you say to yourself, okay, I'm walking around. Who's watching me? Well, the world's watching you. You are the light of the world. You are light. People are watching you. When you walk into a room, they'll look you up and down to see what type of person you are, and either you bring forth light or either you got a dim light. Even a dim light. So if you got a dim light, you need to be purged. Somebody need to preach to you. Somebody needs to tell you the good news. And see, years ago, we were blessed that our forefathers, the mothers and deacons in the church, they would pull you aside and they would talk to you one on one. They would tell you, now daughter, you in holiness now you gotta carry yourself this way or don't wear that. Now I remember after I had gotten filled with the Holy Ghost, I had just bought a brand new car, okay? Got filled with the Holy Ghost and I couldn't even drive the car home. My spiritual mother who prayed, when the Holy Ghost fell on me, I had like stammering tongues, and she began praying, and I began speaking in the heavenly language. Then, so anyway, as life went on, she was in a prison ministry, so she invited me to go do the prison ministry with her. And Leesburg State Prison, that's the prison that I worked. And I worked in that prison for a whole year I worked in there, okay? And if anybody knows anything about that prison, I used to work, it was the People's Association, and it was a hand, and each one of those fingers was what they stood for. One could be education, other could be spiritual, and on. So anyway, I didn't know how to dress to go down to a prison. I was scared too. I was scared to go, but yet I said, okay, I'm going to go, you know. And I just put on regular clothes to go to the prison, not knowing. Nobody didn't tell me, you can't just wear anything going to a male prison and you coming in the name of the Lord. I just had my, see, I wore what I had, okay? I wore what I had. And see, I hadn't been saved that long, so I was okay with what I had. You know, see, that's why I say the things I say, that sometimes you don't know the heart of people, and sometimes they going in a certain direction, and they got to learn how to carry themselves. And you have to use wisdom when you deal with them, because if not, they're babies. They're babies, and babies get offended. They're fragile. I tell people all the time, they're fragile. And you have to be gentle with them until they, after a while, then they get stronger and, you know, they know you love them and you train them. You train them. They got to be trained. So anyway, like I said, see, the scripture says, so while I was there and my spiritual mother, she pulled me aside and she said, now you can't wear that again coming down here. This outfit that I had, boy, she didn't know I had this outfit on. So, you know, naturally, I kind of got offended, but I knew she was right. She was right, okay? And down here, I'm like, well, what can I wear? What can I wear? So, you know, she kind of worked with me, and I learned how to dress to go. You have to wear loose type of clothes. Nothing fitting and revealing. I ain't never been a person revealing, but, you know, I wore what I wore. I just say this to say, now, in order for me to bring forth fruit, somebody had to take time with me. Somebody had to preach to me. Somebody had to tell me what the word says. See, so that way I could grow. I could grow in God. After you grow in God, your character changes. You're not offended like you were before. See, because he's taking that old man out. And that the more the old man leaves, more the new man increases, and he rises up. And then you, when the preaching of the gospel comes, you listen to the good news, and you take heed to it. Praise the Lord. Well, and the next one, when it brings forth good fruit. But the good fruit, now we're going to go over here. The word speaks better than I can. I'd rather give you the word. Okay, we want to go over to Matthew 11:8. Scriptures say, 11:8. All right, it says, but what went ye out for to see? Oh, wow. I don't have the right scriptures. Okay. I don't have the right scripture written down. I feel bad about this. I wanted you to have this. All right, we got to go back to St. John. Let's go back to St. John, the 15th chapter. The enemy trying to take it away, but he ain't going to win. He ain't going to win. All right, St. John, we go back to the 15th chapter. We start at verse 5. I am the vine, ye are the branches. He that abideth in me, and I in him, the same bringeth forth fruit, for without me ye can do nothing. If a man abide not in me, he is cast forth as a branch, and is withered, and men gather them, and cast them into the fire, and they are burned. If you abide in me, and my words abide in you, you shall ask what you will, and it shall be done unto you. It says, herein is my Father glorified, that you bear much fruit. Some shall be my disciple. All right, praise the Lord. I wrote down the wrong scripture, but there is a scripture where it talks about some bring forth 30-fold, 60-fold, and 100-fold, all right? That's because it fell on good ground. Good ground. See, when the preaching of the gospel comes forth and you receive the word. See, that's why the scriptures say you are clean by the word. So when the word comes forth, it's sort of like you, I believe that. I believe that. And you believe it, and you believe it, and you believe it. And as you believe it, you find yourself growing. Now we go over here to St. James. James, the first chapter and the 19th verse. The scriptures say, wherefore, my beloved brethren, let every man be swift to hear, slow to speak, slow to wrath, for the wrath of man worketh not righteousness of God. Wherefore, lay apart all filthiness, superfluous of naughtiness, and receive with meekness the grafting word which is able to save your soul. To save your soul. So see, God, he wants us to hear the word. He wants us to be a doer. That's what he wants. See, when the word comes forth, see, first you hear it. I went through that last week. You hear the word, you receive the word, and then you do the word. That's how this thing. Now, before I get done, I just want to bring forth certain things that about the levels of fold. You grow depending on the message that's preached. If somebody keeps preaching you salvation, keeps preaching you the same thing over and over again, you've already heard that before, so how much are you going to grow? Next thing, or either they can be using the scripture and preach, not preaching gospel. Keep that in mind, too. Another thing is whether the messenger yields themselves to preach what God has told them to preach. See, God gives now with my message, I have to seek the face of God in order for me to come forth and bring it, okay? He gives me the message, and I have to be obedient to do what God has called me to do. The next thing is you hear the preaching of the gospel, and based on what you hear and that much you gravitate to hear and hear and hear and hear, like you get in your car and you put a CD in, somebody's preaching. You get on the job, sometimes they allow you to put whatever on, and then you hear that. And you hear and you hear and you hear, and the more you hear, you're going to grow. So that's why you have the different levels of fruit. I got to go, so... Well, I thank the Lord for everybody that listened, and I pray that the word fell on good ground, and stay safe.
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2: 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Good evening. It is now time for the Judah Community Fellowship Church broadcast with Pastor Herman and Jeanette Camper, senior and co-pastor of the Judah Community Fellowship Church, which is located at 6815-21 Woodland Avenue, Pennsauken, New Jersey, 08010. Now here is Pastor Herman and Jeanette Camper.
0: Praise the Lord, praise the Lord, praise the Lord. Blessings in the name of our Lord and Savior Jesus Christ. Here we are again on this glorious evening of July 21st, 2026, an evening that we haven't seen before, but an evening that the Lord has counted us worthy to be in the number one more time. And I am very grateful to come into your homes on this evening to bring you the good news. And the good news is the gospel of our Lord and Savior. The good news is his death, his burial, but most of all, his resurrection, and that he is now seated at the right hand of the Father. And he's interceding for you and you and you, the whole world. So I bless his holy and his righteous name on this evening. Praise the Lord, people of God, that is under the sound of my voice this evening. I thank God for being in the number one more time. I thank God for the privilege to praise him, to exalt him, to honor him, to praise him, to worship him, to adore him one more time. He said, according to the scripture, let everything that has breath praise ye the Lord. And I have breath. I've had breath all day long. I wasn't on an oxygen machine all day long. Hey, my God, my steps was ordered by the Lord. All day long, he kept me with my mind stayed on him all day long. He kept me on my feet all day long. I had no fumbles, no fall all day long. Saints of God, it's a blessing. Things in times past that we took for granted, well, I no longer take them for granted. No longer take them for granted. That everything that the Lord does for us is a hallelujah, thank you, Jesus, for your sight, to be able to look out and see the beautiful creation. Today was a beautiful day. Even when the raindrops came this evening, it was still a beautiful day because God made the day, and he said everything that he made was good. So, people of God, we have been blessed all day long. Hallelujah. No matter what your circumstances may have been today, we are still blessed. And why are we so blessed? Because God the Father, God the Son, and the Holy Spirit was walking right beside us. Whatever experiences we had today, good, bad, or indifferent, the Holy Spirit was right there, leading and guiding and directing us every step of the way, because he promised in his word, according to Hebrews, that, that he would never leave us nor forsake us. So we have that promise from the Lord that he would always, always be with us. So I am very grateful to know, hallelujah, that I can trust his word. I can trust his word. So I bless his holy and his righteous name tonight. I thank God for his son, Jesus, his son that moved in obedience. He was obedient unto the Father. Hallelujah. And we are required to be obedient to our Lord and Savior, Jesus Christ. We are required to love one another, to support one another. We are required, hallelujah, to lift each other up and to esteem another higher than ourselves. The scripture tells us, according to Philippians and chapter 2, is exhortation to worship the true and the living God and to walk in obedience to his word. The scripture says, if there be therefore any consolation in Christ, if any comfort of love, if any fellowship of the Spirit, if any vows of mercy, fulfill ye my joy, that ye may be like-minded, having the same love, being of one accord and one mind. The people of God, the Lord is speaking to us. And these are some of the requirements that we are supposed to, you know, be rendering unto the Lord as well as to ourselves. He says that if there's going to be any consolation in Christ, any comfort of love, any fellowship of the Spirit, if any bowels of love, we have to fulfill joy. We have to have the mind of Christ. We have to be like-minded, having the same love, being of one accord and of mind. He tells us in the scripture, let this mind be in you, which was also in Christ Jesus. And people of God, we have to practice even loving God, loving each other, loving those persons that is difficult to love. And you know what? We ourselves are difficult to love, and we walk in disobedience. And the Lord still loves us in the midst of our disobedience. He still loves us. So why is it that we find it so hard to love or even like a person that is opposing us or whatever the situation may be? Hallelujah. We can think on these things. Why is it so difficult? But when we think about Jesus, when he says, fulfill ye my joy, that ye be like-minded, having the same love. We're supposed to love like Jesus loved. And I'm asking the Lord to help me, to help me. I just don't want to just talk about what we should be doing, but Lord, help me to do it. Being of one accord, of one mind. Let nothing be done through strife or vainglory, but in lowliness of mind, let each esteem others better than themselves. Now, we really have a problem right here. Esteem on another sister or brother and just, you know, complimenting and praising them for something they have done or just to bless them. Hallelujah. We always want to be in the reverse. We want people to praise us. We want people to tell us how great a job we've done and on and on and on. But we have to likewise, you know, share the same with others. Esteem, as he is saying, esteem another better than thyself. Look not every man on his own thing, but every man also on the things of others. Be concerned. He tells us not to be selfish, but be concerned about others and how others are faring. There are so many people that are less fortunate than we are, every one of us, possibly on this line tonight. But God, but God, but God, but God. Let this mind be in you, which was also in Christ Jesus. We have to pray and ask the Lord, Lord, help me to keep my mind
3: stayed on you. I am speaking from experience. If you don't ask the Lord to help you, hallelujah, to practice keeping your mind staying on the Lord, to think on those things that are true, pure, and are honest, and of a good report, the enemy will have your mind all over the basketball court. He will be bouncing your mind back and forth, back and forth. If you don't take control of your mind, people of God, it's very important to take control of your mind. The enemy don't have control of your mind. You do. You do. And this is something when my mind began to wander in a different direction that is not blessing me, then immediately I asked the Holy Spirit to take control of my mind, that I would think on those things that are true, pure, and of a good report. A good report. And whose report am I going to believe? I'm going to believe the report of the Lord. So I want to encourage each one of us this evening to pray and ask the Lord to help us to keep our mind. Let this mind be in you, which was also in Christ Jesus, that we would have the mind, that we would think like Jesus. Hallelujah. And look what he's saying about Jesus in verse 6 of Philippians 2. He says, who being in the form of God, thought it not robbery to be equal with God. Now this is the Godhead. Hallelujah. But the three are equal. And one didn't think, you know, lesser than the other. Hallelujah. They each have a different position that they play. But each one fulfills his own individual position. So we praise God for that, that he didn't think it was robbery, because he knows that he was being made in the form of God, thought it not robbery to be equal with God, but made himself of no reputation and took upon him the form of a servant and was made in the likeness of men. People of God, I'm talking about the Lord. The Lord, this is what he did. This is what he did. He didn't come trying to make a reputation for himself. And aren't we always trying to make a reputation for ourselves? Yes, we are. But Jesus did not come to make a reputation for himself. He took upon himself the form of a servant. I was praying yesterday, as I was at the airport. I volunteered at the airport on Monday, and I was asking the Lord, Lord, teach me how to be a servant, because my position that I have as a volunteer is consists of helping people. When they stop at the information desk and ask information, what is my responsibility? To help them to the very best of my ability. Hallelujah. And so I said, Lord, teach me how to be a servant. I love to serve people. And we are the servants of the Most High God, that I can serve a child just as well as I can serve an adult, that I respect that little boy or that little girl and serve them because I have a servant's attitude, a servant. So I was asking the Lord to teach me. I want to be a better servant for you, Lord, that whatever you assign to my hands to do, that's what I want to do. So people of God, let us ask the Lord, hallelujah, to teach us how to walk in servanthood. Hallelujah, in servanthood. And as the scripture said, and was made in the likeness of men. And being formed and being found in the fashion as a man, he humbled himself and became obedient unto death, even the death of the cross. This is another area, saints of God, that we can ask the Lord, Lord, teach me how to humble myself. Now, this is a big one, that we have problems in humbling ourselves. When he tells us to humble ourselves under the mighty hand of God. Hallelujah. Father God, in the name of Jesus, you're the only one, that can teach we, your people, how to be humble. As the Son humbled himself before the Father, he had a reverence and a respect as he walked in obedience unto the Father. He did this even unto death. My God, Lord, I thank you. Lord, I thank you. Lord, I thank you. Teach me how to humble myself. There is a blessing, people of God, when we humble ourselves. Glory to God. My desire is to bless myself. And he's speaking to me in the scripture and telling me how to do this. And he's speaking to you that's under the sound of my voice tonight. The Holy Spirit is speaking to each one of us individually. And then he says in Philippians 2 and 9, wherefore God also has highly exalted him and given him a name which is above every name. Now, this is the Father talking about the Son, Jesus Christ. He says, I am going to give my Son a name. Hallelujah. I am going to exalt his name and give him a name that is above every name. There's not a name like the name of Jesus. No other name to be found. You might think your name is important. My last name is Campbell. I might think that my name is important. Even if you are Trump, you're not important. Hallelujah. Not like the name of Jesus. Not like the name of Jesus. Not like the name of Jesus. Because what he's saying here, that at the name of Jesus, that every knee is going to bow, and things in heaven and things in earth and things under the earth. Now, this is what is going to take place, and that every tongue should confess that Jesus Christ is Lord to the glory of God. Now, we don't have to bow to no other name. We can honor and respect, but according to the scripture, the name of Jesus, that at the name of Jesus, every knee is going to bow. Before you leave this earth, I would encourage you to do it before you leave this earth. Don't say, well, I'll wait, because it's going to be too late. Hallelujah. We have to bow and confess that Jesus Christ is Lord right now and right here. Hallelujah. Because this is the name that has been given by the Father, that everybody, hallelujah, that want to go to heaven, they're going to have to bow at this knee. They're going to have to confess, hallelujah, that Jesus Christ is Lord to the glory of God. Now, this is the name that you're going to get saved in through no other name, no other name. No other name is there salvation except through the name of Jesus. No other name that every tongue is going to confess that Jesus Christ is Lord to the glory of God the Father. The only name that is worthy to be exalted, the only name that is worthy to be lifted up. The only name, no other name. Hallelujah. If you were thinking of someone else or trying to seek to find someone else, well, I come this evening to tell you, on this evening of July 21, 2026, that this is the only name that every knee is going to bow and every tongue is going to confess that Jesus Christ is Lord to the glory of God. This is according to the scripture. Wherefore, my beloved, as ye have always obeyed, not as in my presence only, but now much more in my presence, in my absence, work out your own salvation with fear and trembling, with godly fear. Godly fear. Hallelujah. As the Lord has given us instructions from his word in reference to being saved, he gives us instruction. For it is God which worketh in you both to will and to do of his good pleasure. The Lord is at work within me right now. He's been at work all day long, from early rising this morning until this very moment. And he's also at work in you that is under the sound of my voice tonight, out there in radio land, those that are saved by the precious blood of Jesus. Well, then he has been at work within you all day long. Isn't that good news? To know that the Lord is working within us. And people of God, he's working those things out that concerns you, that concerns me. He is saying unto us, people of God, that you don't have to worry. You don't have to be frustrated. Hallelujah. You don't have to be weary. Know that I am working things out according to my perfect will. Know that I am with you, and I am the one that's working things out according to my perfect will. It's according, when we pray, people of God, in the perfect will of God, well, God will honor his word because he is his word. He is his word. So let us honor the Lord thy God with all of our heart, soul, mind, and strength, and love him, and love him. When we walk according to the word, when we live according to the word, when we talk the word, that's what's important, to talk the word of God, to pray the word of God. Hallelujah. You are blessing your spirit. You're blessing the spirit man on the inside. And God is that spirit man because God is the spirit. And he lives on the inside of each one of us. Hallelujah. So when we pray the word back to God, what is he going to do? He honors his word. Hallelujah. Glory to God. So there's nothing that you may be experiencing this evening in your life. Somebody might have gotten not a good report today. Someone may be waiting for a report. Someone might be depressed. Someone lost a loved one today that is very dear to them. Hallelujah. But whatever your situation may be, the Lord is saying to we, his people, fear not, my sons and my daughters, that I am right there beside you. He promised that when we go through the flood, he would be right there. When we go through the mud, he would be right there. When we go through the fire, he would be right there. You see, we serve a God, hallelujah, that is omnipresent present everywhere, all at the same time. I can only be one place. Can't be no place S, but where I am this very moment. But people of God, I am so grateful tonight to know that I serve a God. And one of his attributes is that he's omnipresent, present everywhere. He's even present this evening in Port-au-Prince, Haiti. He's present at the Pian Hospital, where the little five-year-old girl that I've been praying for, who had a reverse colostomy, and she has developed infection. And I'm praying that the Lord will heal and cleanse her body of the infection. This little girl has been experiencing this sickness since March. They've been going back and forth with the reverse of this colostomy for this little one. So she is so precious in the sight of the Lord. And she's so precious to me that I can't wait to get back to Haiti and just hold this little girl in my arms. Hallelujah. As I am praying for her. Glory to God. We are so blessed, people of God, that she is in the hospital, have been there now for at least a month. And Mama is right there with her. And I shared with you before that in the hospital in Haiti, that you can't call downstairs and say, would you bring me up a salad, or would you bring me up a dinner? The family is responsible for bringing food for their loved one. So I bless the Lord tonight for the privilege to be a blessing, to be a blessing for this mother and this little girl, that they will have the proper food to eat every day while in the hospital. We are so blessed, people of God, in this great country of the USA. We are so blessed. And you can be a blessing. I want to encourage us to be a blessing. If you would like to send an offering to Post Office Box 1220, Camden, New Jersey, 08104, Judah Church, Post Office Box 1220, 08104. You can be a blessing to this mother and this little girl who has been in the hospital for 1 month now because she developed an infection. Hallelujah. You can help to make sure that this family is getting a meal every day. I believe God. I believe God because I'm a servant of the Most High God, and I have been called to go ye therefore in all the world and make a difference. Hallelujah. Glory to God. You may never leave from your home to go outside the United States, but you can make a difference. Hallelujah. You can make a difference. And I'm asking you, would you be a blessing? Would you be a blessing to this family? Glory to God. Hallelujah. For as we have been called, hallelujah, to humble ourselves under the mighty hand of God. We are servants of the Most High God. We are servants called to serve the people of God. So God wants to bless each person that's under the sound of my voice tonight. Father God, I thank you for each person that have signed on to this broadcast tonight. I pray, God, that you would bless their going out and their coming in. Most of all, God, bless them with all spiritual blessings, all spiritual blessings. Hallelujah. In the name of Jesus. And I thank you tonight for the blood covering over each individual, God. Those that need healing, I thank you for healing tonight. Those that need deliverance, I thank you for deliverance tonight. I thank you tonight, God, for everything that we, your people, need on tonight. Thank you for keeping us with your keeping power, which only you can. We cannot keep ourselves. But we know we will be kept, hallelujah, safe in the arms of Jesus. So, Father, tonight, I bless you tonight. I bless you tonight just for the privilege to bless you. And, God, I'm thanking you for the greater things that you are doing through we, your people. Until next week this time, be blessed, people of God. Be blessed in Jesus' name. Amen. Good night to all.
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0: We greet you in the name of the Lord and Savior Jesus Christ. 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Now we'll be led in prayer by Bishop J. W. Allen.
1: Lord, in the name of Jesus, Lord, we're praying for this broadcast. Lord, that as your word goes out of the airways, Lord, we're praying, my Savior, that those souls are tuning in, as your word pricks them in their hearts, we're praying, my God, they will not reject the gospel. Instead, they will repent and believe in. Come on and save themselves from this untoward generation where all is falling down but your word. And the devil is as a roaring lion walking up and down, seeking to be made devour, and trying to turn around and trying to deceive as much as he can. But Lord, we look towards you, for we know, my God, you know the hearts and minds of all men. You know who wants to be saved. It's only you, Lord, that's doing the drawing. You add them to the church, Lord, as you see fit. Loosen them from the chains and binds of Satan, that they will come on into your ark of safety by going down in the name of Jesus Christ for the remission of sins. And they'll tarry around the altar unto you and do them with power from on high. And they speak in tongues, Lord, as you give unto them. So they'll rise up and walk in newness of life and follow your word to the end. That when you come back to take your church, they'll be counted worthy to escape. Worthy, Lord, to go back with you when you come. For we do know you still calling, my God, the entire world to come on and follow this one and only plan of salvation that you ordained if they want to be saved. So, Lord, we're praying for these blessings in Jesus' name. Amen.

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0: Amen. One Lord.
1: Amen.
0: One faith.
1: Amen.
0: One baptism.
1: Amen.
0: Everywhere God has preachers. They're preaching what He gives them. And that is, they're preaching that name of Jesus. Preaching that one Lord, that one faith, that one baptism. Why? For world, this is the very thing that you need. Each and every one born to this earth needs salvation. There's only one way for you to get it. You must first hear that voice of the Son of God. It won't be, oh, you say, well, I've heard it. Who do I prove this to that I heard it? Oh, no, no, no. God is the one that's going to bring that voice of the Son of God to you. And when He does, you will have heard all about that name. You're going to hear about that name, that truly, and that name is Jesus.
1: Amen.
0: You're going to hear about salvation and that there is no salvation in any other. You hear this? You must be born of water and of the Spirit. That being born of water and of the Spirit, ain't nowhere in there you're going to be baptized Father, Son, and Holy Ghost. You're not going to be christened as a baby. You're not going to stand in the picture and stand in the basin and have someone pour a pitcher of water over you. You know, if you could stand in the pitcher, it's the same thing. There's nothing. There ain't nothing going to happen. You hear this? God got one way for the entire human family. He made the human family.
2: Amen.
0: You hear this? He only got one way for each and every one ever born to this earth to be saved. You hear this? And that is by being born again of water and of the Spirit. You cannot be baptized, Father, Son, and Holy Ghost. You got those that say, we baptize you in the name of the Father, and the name of the Son, and the name of the Holy Ghost. Well, what's the name? It ain't Father. It ain't, you ain't saying, oh, we'll baptize you in the names. You called three titles as if it was a name, but they were all different titles.
2: Yeah.
0: You hear this? But the titles assigned to only one name, and that name is Jesus.
2: Yeah.
0: You hear this? There's only one name. That name has power. The devil wants you to call and believe in everything but, you hear this? Because he knows if you truly believe, yeah, you hear this, that gospel, that voice of the Son of God, if you believe and you're baptized, he knows God will save you because God said he would.
2: Amen.
0: And God can't lie. You let God save you, I tell you, then you'll truly be a child of God, knowing who God is, not walking around saying, I never heard God. He don't talk to me. You hear this? Because not only will God talk to you, you can talk to Him. You hear this?
2: No.
0: You can truly pray when you have the Holy Ghost. There's some, they believe they're praying without the Holy Ghost. You're not praying. You need power. You hear this? You don't have power, you can't pray. That power, you know, they people want to pray, you call themselves praying, but they don't want to believe. You hear this? First, it comes by believing. And what is that? You got to believe that voice of the Son of God. You must be baptized because that's what that voice going to tell you. You hear this? Going to tell you about that baptism of water and of the Spirit. Ain't going to leave off one for the other. You're going to hear about both. That
2: Amen.
0: You need both to become God's child.
2: Amen.
0: You hear this? Because it is only God that going to give that power for you to become the child of God. You hear this? Only God can give it. You can't fool God into giving it to you. You hear this? Nobody can give it in God's stead. Only God can give it.
2: Amen.
0: While you still on this earth, while you still walking the earth, while you still breathing, while God still have His church here. See, all those things got to be. Because if God take the church first, you're not going to be able to save yourself. Don't matter if you're still walking the earth. You hear this. But
2: Amen.
0: While the church is here, that baptism of water and the Spirit is here. because you need that to be in the church. As I say, you can't join it. Can't join the church. You got people, they just jumping all over the place, and now they run after it like, well, who's the biggest? Who's got the most? You need God. Who's the biggest? God is.
3: Yeah.
0: Ain't nobody bigger than him. You hear this? Who is the one with the most? God. Who is the one that can truly save you? God. Because all the other stuff you're running after, you comparing it to man. Well, this man got the biggest building, got the most buildings, got the most people, but he ain't got God. And if he did, he can't save you, and he know he can't.
3: No.
0: You hear this? It is God that saves you. God's preachers going to preach Jesus. That's what they're going to do. They're not going to preach about themselves or any other man. They're going to preach Jesus. You hear this? Because it is God to give them what to say. Yeah. You won't know that truly until you have God. When you have God, then you'll know. But I tell you, anything short of that, and I tell you everything is short of that. No matter what you do, no matter how you do it, if you don't have God, you have nothing.
3: Amen.
0: You hear this? You have nothing. It doesn't matter how much you amass. You talk about, you have people, if here it is, the Lord's weather. Can be an earthquake. He controlled that too. Your house destroyed. You say, I lost everything. You ain't lose your life.
3: No.
0: So God showed you mercy. So you can still save yourself. You hear this? But now if that life, if that breath leaves that body and you haven't saved yourself, it'll be too late for you. If God takes the church before you save yourself, it's too late for you.
3: Amen.
0: I tell you, save yourself before it's everlasting too late. No one can tell you when God going to take the church. You hear this? You don't know where death is. You don't know where your last moment's going to be. God knows that. But I tell you, you need to save yourself before either of those happen. And since you don't know when that's going to happen, what you waiting for? If you truly want to be saved. I tell you, believe and be baptized. How? Of water and of the Spirit. We give honor to God, our Lord and Savior Jesus Christ. We do thank God. He blessed us to do another recording of his word. It'll be aired at some later date. We're praying that when it's aired, when it does come into your hearing, wherever you may be, we're praying that when God, we're preaching in your hearts that you will not reject the gospel, but instead you'll repent and believe it and come on and save yourselves by it. But while God still has his church here, man can be saved. But when God takes the church, it won't be anyway. You won't be able to be born into that church because it'll be gone. You hear this? It will be no more preaching. You say, well, you know, how you know? There will be no more preaching because God is the one that sends the preachers. It is just as God had the Noah warning the world. If those that Noah was warning would have believed, they would have been allowed to enter into that ark that God made. You hear this, not man, God made. Y'all, the devil wants you to believe that Noah was an ark builder. No, God built that ark.
3: Yeah.
0: You hear this, God the one that gave the instructions. Noah ain't was never anything built like that before or after. You hear this, and if man could think, you know, I could build something that would, you know, withstand no matter how much water and no matter how rough it is, how strong the winds is, has never happened.
3: Man.
0: Never happened. You had those at one point, was it in Japan, they had this wall that they had built that was supposed to protect them from a tsunami. And they would say, oh yeah, well, we'll build it. I forget how high they had it built. God had that tsunami, had that water come higher than those walls. That water came in at 500 miles an hour. That wall could not do anything for that. You hear this? They had a wall they thought was going to protect them. Just like you have those that say, well, you know, we build these buildings so that way if earthquake, you know, if it come, then nothing will happen to the building. What they building it on? Here they're using materials that made of elements that God created. They building it on something God created. They building it on the earth. If they was building it float in the air, God made that.
3: Man.
0: You hear this? But they gonna do something that's gonna make it so if any of these, what they call natural disasters, natural forces. God, the one that got the control over all of those things.
4: Amen.
0: You hear this? I'm telling you, you need to save yourself before it's too late. Because one day it will be too late for many. You hear this? And who will be in that many? Every single one that wanted to do it another way than the only way. And that is God. He ordained that way. You hear this? You cannot be born again except of water and of the Spirit.
4: Amen.
0: That's why Jesus told Nicodemus, "Verily, verily, I say unto thee, except a man be born of water and of the Spirit, he cannot enter into the kingdom of God." You hear this? Until you're born of water and the Spirit, you still flesh.
4: Amen.
0: Born of the flesh. But when you're born of the Spirit, now you're Spirit. You hear this? And that's the only way you can worship God. You can only worship God in spirit and in truth. And until you are born of water and of the Spirit, you don't have that spirit that you need to worship God, who is a spirit.
4: Yeah.
0: And if you don't have that spirit, you don't have the truth. You hear this? Ain't no truth in you. You hear this? No truth until you are born again. So now let's go into the Word of God. All right, Brother James, let's get St. John. St. John, let's start the third chapter of St. John. First verse.
4: There was a man of the Pharisees.
0: Yes.
4: Named Nicodemus.
0: Uh-huh.
4: A ruler of the Jews.
0: Yes, a ruler of the Jews. Here it is. But that being a ruler of the Jews didn't make him to know who God is.
4: Amen.
0: Hmm? Here, the Bible says he came to Jesus.
4: The same came to Jesus by night.
0: Yes.
4: And said unto him, "Rabbi, we know that thou art a teacher come from God.
0: Mm-hmm.
4: For no man can do these miracles that thou doest, except God be with him."
0: And what did Jesus tell him?
4: Jesus answered and said unto him, "Verily, verily, I say unto thee, except a man be born again, he cannot see the kingdom of God."
0: You hear this? You know, you had Nicodemus, he came saying, "We know." If he truly knew, you hear this, he would not have said, after Jesus told him that, he wouldn't say, "Well, how can a man be born when he's old?" You hear this?
4: Yeah.
0: He wouldn't have had a question.
4: Amen.
0: You got many today, they want to believe, they'll believe everything the false prophet said. Niggas say, "No, I don't believe that man over there," but you still be sitting on the false prophet. So whether it's that man or some other man, if he ain't sent by God to preach, he's a false prophet.
4: Amen.
0: You're not going to know who God sent to preach. You're not going to know who is of God until you also are of God.
4: Amen.
0: For while you are not of God, you are still dead in sin, just the way you were born to this world. You were born into sin, shaping in iniquity. You were born dead. You hear this? You say, "Nuh-uh, I'm alive, just like everybody else." You are dead in sin.
4: Amen.
0: That's what God said. You hear this? Here you are, a creature that he made. And that devil wants you to withstand God. I don't believe that. I know that God made me. God, and that because he did that, I'm his child. Well, God said dead men know nothing.
4: Amen.
0: You don't know who God is. Just as the woman at the well didn't know who Jesus was. She didn't know Jesus. Nicodemus didn't know either. You hear this? But Nicodemus said, "We know." He was no different than the woman that did not know. They both did not know for the same reason.
4: Amen.
0: And that reason is they were still dead in sin. You hear this? Until you're born again, you too are dead in sin. Everyone born to this world, you hear this, born from their mother's womb. Here they born, have a natural mother and father, and still they dead in sin. You say, well, what if my mother is saved? You still dead in sin. You hear this? Still dead in sin. Coming out of your mother's womb, your mother could be full of the Holy Ghost, but you won't be. You hear this?
4: Amen.
0: You say, "Well, I don't know about that." That's right. You don't know anything. It is for you to believe that
5: that God have you to hear by the voice of the Son of God. Because all dead men were made able to hear that voice. Here you had Saul persecuting the church. He was dead in sin. But Saul heard that voice. You hear this. When it was that Bible talked about how he was on his way to Damascus to get papers that made it so that he could go and to a church or go where there. He didn't know who they were, but he believed that he did, that he gonna go to these people, he gonna lock them up because what they was doing was unlawful. See, it didn't go by the laws of the land, didn't go by what he believed was right and what who he reported to. They all believed the same thing, but they didn't believe the same thing as God's people did. God's people believed God, and they were doing that God commanded, but Saul didn't know that, neither did his leaders. But that day that he believed he was going to go on and do the same thing he had done before, here God caused a blinding light to shine from heaven, caused Saul to fall to the earth. Yeah. And out of that blinding light, because now Saul couldn't see. That light blinded him. Couldn't see. He heard a voice. That voice says, "Saul, Saul, why persecutest thou me?" You hear this. Now Saul, he was dead in sin, but he could hear that.
4: Amen.
5: You hear this? He couldn't hear God, but he could hear that voice of the Son of God. He said, "Who art thou, Lord?" And the voice said, "I am Jesus whom thou persecutest. It is hard for thee to kick against the pricks." You hear this? Now, instead of Saul saying, "Now, come on, y'all. Y'all stop that. Stop. Y'all know who I am? Y'all better stop that. Y'all playing. Leave me alone, because I'm going to remember this when my sight come back." He asked the Lord, what should he do? And that voice told him what to do. You hear this?
4: Amen.
5: He went and did just as he was commanded. And now, Ananias, here, God talked to him. Had Ananias go lay hands on Saul, pray for him. When he did that, now when Saul's eyes came open, here it is. He ain't see things the way he did before he was blinded. Now Saul, God had made him Paul. Here it is. Now, here Saul was persecuting the church. But now, after that, here you had it where now Saul received the gift of the Holy Ghost, baptized in the name, you hear this, of Jesus Christ. Now what happened? Now he's made an apostle. You hear this? Holy. Now he was in and of that church that when he was the old man Saul, he used to persecute.
4: Amen.
5: Now he was going to be persecuted just like those that with the old man persecuted. But now he would endure, you hear this, by that same God that those that when he was the old man Saul, is the same way they endured. Now he knows who God is. He ain't have to, the church had to run, all those saints that were there before had to come and say, "All right, now, hey, you're one of us. Now let you sit down now. Let us tell you all about God. Let us tell you all about Jesus." Nope. Now he knows.
4: Amen.
5: You hear this? Now he can hear God just like them. You hear this? The same thing can be done for you. Not that you'll be made an apostle, but you will now be holy if you repent and believe that voice of the Son of God. You hear this? And go on and be baptized, how? Of water and of the Spirit.
4: Amen.
5: So here, he told Nicodemus, "Verily, verily, I say unto thee, except a man
4: be born again,
5: he
4: cannot see."
5: He can't see. You hear this? Cannot see. Cannot see the kingdom of God. What else he said?
4: Nicodemus said unto him, How can a man be born when he is old? Can he enter the second time into his mother's womb and be born?
5: So Nicodemus is talking about only thing that he knows. He knows that a child come from the mother's womb. But he had never heard of the child, after they, now they old man, can they go back into their mother's womb? That's not what Jesus said. Jesus said, verily, verily, I say unto thee, except a man be born again, he cannot see the kingdom of God. Now, Nicodemus, remember, he said, we know. He said, Rabbi, we know that thou art a teacher come from God. For no man can do these miracles that thou doest except God be with him. But Nicodemus didn't know God. So since he did not know God, he ain't know about being born again. He ain't know how to happen because he wasn't.
4: Amen.
5: You hear this? What did Jesus tell him?
4: Jesus answered. Verily, verily, I say unto thee.
5: Verily, verily, I say unto thee.
4: Except
5: a man be born how?
4: Of water.
5: Of water.
4: And of the Spirit.
5: And of the Spirit.
4: He cannot enter. Into the kingdom of God.
5: You hear this? In order for you to know who God is, you must be in his kingdom.
4: Amen.
5: You cannot enter the kingdom except you born into it. How? Of water and of the Spirit. You hear this? Many, I tell you, the devil wants you world to believe you have something you don't. You can have where you go. They can have a handbook that they telling y'all how you supposed to dress. All right, you women, you sisters. Sister, who's sister? Who their sister of? You hear this? Not a sister of God's saints. To be a sister, you had to be a child. You hear this? A child of who? Not of your natural father, but we had to be a child of God.
4: Amen.
5: But if you're not, then whose sister are you? But you sit, and because you don't know, God said dead men know nothing. You sit there, and they give you a handbook, or they read from a handbook and tell you how you're supposed to act, how you're supposed to dress, what colors are good colors, what colors are not, what the length of your garments should be. So now all of a sudden y'all got on the same uniform. Don't they do that? Some schools, they tell you what you can wear and not wear. You in the military, they got a uniform. Everybody wearing the same thing. They call it government issue. You ain't wearing something different. Now I don't want to wear that color. And I don't want it to look like that. I wear my own shirt, and you're going to say, and I'm one of them. They be like, no, you ain't. Because if you was one of us, you're going to dress like this. They do that. They'll dress just like they're told. Or else. They ain't in, they out. And what are you doing? Same thing. You walk around with the same clothes on that you've been told to wear. And you needed someone to tell you to wear that. But no matter how, what they tell you to wear, how they make, oh, you say, oh, look, now I look just like those old saints that was here before me. Well, a true saint needed no one to tell them how to dress.
4: Amen.
5: God is the one that clothed them.
4: Amen.
5: He cleaned them up from the inside out. Now that dressing has become of holiness comes from him.
4: Amen.
5: There is no company that makes holiness clothing. You hear this? They say, well, you know, it's hard to find the right clothes. No, it's not. When God wants it done, you'll have the right clothes. Because he supplies them. You hear this? Y'all sit up and you be told always what you, this is the way you do it. And listen, I want y'all separate. You women, you sit over here. Men, you sit over there. Women, you go through this door. Men, you go through this door. Why is all that being done? That's because they are the things that man believe have to be done so that way they don't do stuff they ain't supposed to do. But if they had God, it would be God that would be guiding them. Right. And then they would not do the things that they could and end up doing because they ain't got no power. You say, well, I tried, but you know, I fell off the wagon. What wagon? God ain't got no wagons. Holiness is not a wagon.
4: Amen.
5: You hear this? You get on the fall off, and then you get back on the wagon again, then you fell off. You're like, yeah, but you know, God knows we not perfect. Yeah, everyone is not of God. They are not perfect.
4: Amen.
5: But all that are of God, those that are born how? Of water and of the Spirit, they are perfect. As he is perfect. He made them perfect. For he made them holy. You hear this? So it says here that Jesus told Nicodemus, verily, verily, I say unto thee,
4: except a man be born of water.
5: Except a man be born how?
4: Of water.
5: Of water.
4: And of the Spirit.
5: And of the Spirit.
4: He cannot enter.
5: He cannot enter. When God, I tell you, when you told by him, here it is, Nicodemus was hearing from Jesus. He said, verily, verily, I say unto thee, except a man be born of water and of the Spirit, he cannot enter into the kingdom of God. And I tell you to this day, this is true.
4: Amen.
5: It's never going to change. For you truly to be God's child, you must come by that one and only way that God ordained for everyone. For all nations, you hear this, all nations.
4: Amen.
5: And that is, you must come by Jesus Christ. You must be born how? Again, of water and of the Spirit. You know, on that day of Pentecost, Peter told them, repent and be baptized, every one of you, in the name of Jesus Christ for the remission of sins, and ye shall receive the gift of the Holy Ghost. You hear this? You got to be born again of water and of the Spirit. No one can escape this. Not one. You hear this? Even that body. Here it was. God formed that body in Mary's womb and got in that body. You hear this? Here now, that body full of God. Holy. What happened? Did not that body... he had told John to baptize him. John said, I'm in need of being baptized of thee. But that body had to be baptized.
4: Amen.
5: You hear this? So the very thing that Jesus had to do, so does every one of us. You must be born of water and of the Spirit.
4: Amen.
5: There were those that received the gift of the Holy Ghost. You hear this? Received the Holy Ghost before getting the water. After they got the Holy Ghost, they could not deny the water. They wanted the water.
4: Amen.
5: And they got baptized. You hear this? Now they have the water and the Spirit. There's not one that going to have the Holy Ghost and not have the water.
4: Amen.
5: Not one. They say, oh, there are some. No, it's not. Mm-mm. Here Jesus told Nicodemus, he said, verily, verily, I say unto thee, except a man be born of water and of the Spirit, he cannot enter into the kingdom of God. And here you're going to have some, they say, oh, I'm holy. I got the Holy Ghost. I ain't got the water. I mean, I don't need it. I got the Holy Ghost, didn't I? If you got the Holy Ghost, you're going to want that water. You hear this? For you to truly be born again, you need water and the Spirit.
4: Amen.
5: Not one of God's preachers going to tell you, oh, they tell you, oh, the water, the water, the water. And then y'all thinking, well, as long as I got the water, that's it. I got it. Some false prophets even tell you, look, if you waiting on God, you tiring, and God comes back, and you ain't got the Holy Ghost, you ain't got where. He'll take you with him too. Because you righteous. You ain't righteous until you are born of God.
4: Amen.
5: You hear this? That devil will say things, well, he be an unjust God. That's a lie. You hear this? Again, telling you lies, want you to believe in the lies and follow after it. Believe you can be born again while you just sitting here. You've been back, call yourself being baptized of Father, Son, and Holy Ghost, and sitting on, you call the mourner's bench. What is that? You sit on there until you can come off. Well, you sat on there by your own power. You'll get up by your own power, but it ain't God's power. You hear this?
4: Amen.
5: Here, God's showing you mercy, seeing you do these things out of ignorance. You hear this? Seeing you do these things, believing that you're doing the will of God. And ain't nothing in there of God. The devil, who is not of God, wants you to reject the only way, the one and only way that all men, no matter where they live on this earth, no matter what generation they come from, you hear this, don't want anyone to be saved, wants you to reject the one and only plan of salvation. But if you reject it, don't change it from being the one and only plan of salvation, that all men need to be saved.
4: Amen.
5: You hear this? There are those that won't reject and haven't rejected. Instead, they believed it. And they did exactly what they heard they must do. And God saved them. Now they have salvation. You hear this? By the only one that can give salvation.
4: Amen.
5: You need salvation. Sitting up in the false church is not giving you that. I remember one time we were down in North Carolina, and my uncle on my mother's side, we supposed to be going to a family reunion, and we were following others leading. They knew how to get there. And my uncle sitting in the back of my car, and he's saying, look, see that building right there? That's the Seventh-day Adventist church, you know, right there. And you know, your cousin or whatever it was, or he maybe said or his cousin, you know, he started that. Yeah, he's a preacher. I guess he thought I was gonna say, really, we got that? That's something. Yeah. We ain't say nothing. He back there talking, ain't right. We don't care nothing about that. All he did was build the building. That's all he did. Cousin or not, he needed to save himself, and he didn't.
4: Amen.
5: That man had been long dead. You hear this? Matter of fact, went to the funeral of that same uncle because he heard the truth. But he still wanted to believe in other things. Wanted to tell you that, no, he know God and all this. Well, sitting at that, here it was, all these in there, some man sitting there standing up there, supposed to be a preacher with a long shirt on. I guess it's supposed to be a new age robe. See, God preaching ain't got to wear them either. You put the robe on, that's what make you a preacher. No, it doesn't. That's a symbol. But God's sheep try the spirits by the spirit. God's sheep know if they are God preachers. They don't have to wear a symbol. You hear this? Well, anyway, so this man walking up to these saints telling all these lies. So then he's saying, yeah, I understand that, you know, his family, they got a number of preachers. So why don't y'all stand? So all these people stand up. To my surprise, even one, my aunt's husband, that he wear an earring in his ear and all that, but he's supposed to have been a preacher. He stands up. I don't know that. He's standing up behind me. Am I standing? No, I ain't standing with them false prophets. Here they standing up. They talking about they preachers. Now, they had already heard that I was a preacher. Did they ask me to come up and say something? Mm-mm. You hear this? False prophets. I don't care about, oh, that's supposed to be my family. No. Mm-mm. False prophets are what they are.
4: Amen.
5: You hear this? I'm part of God's family. And until they save themselves, they are not my family.
4: Amen.
5: Not my spiritual family. You hear this? Natural family, yeah, but they ain't gonna make me take down, like, well, look, you know, that is my cousin, that's my uncle. So, you know, I ain't gonna tell them nothing. I'll tell them the same thing I tell those that I don't know. You hear this? Everyone needs to be born again.
4: Amen.
5: Everyone. You need to be born again. You need to let God make you his child to make you holy. You hear this? When Nicodemus heard that he must be born of water and of the Spirit, you hear this, in order to enter into the kingdom of God, here Jesus said after that also, that
4: which is born of the flesh,
5: that which is born of the flesh
4: is flesh,
5: is flesh. You hear this? And he said also,
4: and that which is born of the Spirit,
5: and that which is born of the Spirit
4: is spirit,
5: is spirit. See, they ain't the same.
4: Amen.
5: You hear this? Long as you still in another world. You ain't born. You ain't born again. You still born of the flesh. God said you're flesh. You hear this? That's it. You say, oh, no, I'm holy. No, no, you're not. You say, I'm holy flesh. You ain't that either. You just flesh. You hear this? He said, that which is born of the Spirit is spirit. Marvel not that I said unto thee, ye must be born again. I'm telling you, save yourself before it's too late.
4: Amen.
5: Time is winding up. Devil wants you to believe you got something you don't. You hear this? If you call yourself, you say, well, you know, you call yourself, you're going to go catch a train. You need a ticket. And here it was, there was only one way you're going to get that ticket. But there someone came by, you passed by, and they say, look, you know, we selling tickets. Yeah, for what? Yeah, that train. You know, where are you going? Well, I'm going such. Yeah, I got tickets for that. I got tickets for that train. All you got to do, you ain't got to do all that to go over there and pay that much, get that ticket. I got the same ticket. The train, the conductors ain't going to know the difference. You're going to show up with that ticket, you're going to get on just like everybody else. And you go get that ticket, and then you show up at the train, and you out there, you at the conductor, you say, hey, look, before they let you in, where's your ticket? You go, here it is. They look at it and say, that ticket wasn't issued by us. Yeah, look, they said, I bought it from such and such. We don't know who that is. You can only get on this train by having the right ticket, the real ticket, the true ticket. This is a false ticket. You say, well, I'll pay my money. Well, I'm sorry you went that route, but I can't change that. You can't get on unless you have the right thing. You not going to go back with God when he come back for those that are his unless you are truly his child.
4: Amen.
5: And the only way you'll truly be his child is he has to give you power. You sitting up in them false churches, they telling you, oh, we all saints of God. Saints, let's pray. Saints, God wants you to do this, and God wants us to do that, and ain't not one in there a saint.
4: Amen.
5: Including the false prophet that's calling you saints. You hear this? The devil wants you to believe that, well, you ain't got to do it like, you know, the way I heard that you could do. You got to do it this way, but you don't have to. Just like you got something to say, you know, we did a shedding. I remember I heard that one time, said, what is a shedding? Now, the thought that I had, I'm like, they really saying that? What, they believe they shedding the devil? So then when I asked, or the devil wants you to believe that? Believe you doing something, he know you ain't. You can't shed the devil. You hear this?
4: Man.
5: You can't cleanse yourself of him. Only God can do that. You hear, the devil will flee from God. Long as you still in and of the flesh, that devil ain't going nowhere. You hear this? He ain't going anywhere.
4: Man.
5: It takes God to do that. And until you have God, you're still dead in sin. You hear this? Not holy, but unholy. Just as you were born from your mother's womb, still unholy. Must be born again. You hear this? Here the Bible says what?
4: The wind bloweth where it listeth.
5: The wind bloweth where it listeth.
4: And thou hearest the sound thereof.
5: And thou hearest the sound thereof.
4: But canst not tell whence it cometh.
5: That's right. You can't tell. Mm-hmm. Can't tell. You hear this? It says can't tell whence.
4: Canst not tell whence it cometh.
5: Yes.
4: And whither it goeth. So is everyone that is born of the Spirit.
5: That's right. You can't tell.
4: Amen.
5: No matter how hard you try, you can't tell. They say false prophet be telling you all kinds of stuff, saying, you know, God showed me this, and God showed me that, and God told me this, and God told me that. And y'all sit there and believe what they're saying, but y'all never heard God. God ain't told you anything, ain't showed you anything. You're like, well, but he ain't supposed to do that for us. He's supposed to do that for him. Now, y'all learned that from where? Y'all know that how? You hear this? The devil wants you to believe in lies. You need to be born again. He wants you to believe that something happened for you that has not happened. You still in sin. You still imprisoned. You hear this?
4: Yeah.
5: Not free. You need to be born again. God will free you from sin, but not until you are born of water and of the Spirit. Here the Bible says,
4: Nicodemus answered and said unto him, how can these things be?
5: Mm. And?
4: Jesus answered and said unto him, art thou a master of Israel, and knowest not these things?
5: You hear this? What else he say?
4: Verily, verily, I say unto thee.
5: Verily, verily, I say unto thee.
4: We speak that we do know,
5: mm-hmm.
4: and testify that we have seen, and ye receive not our witness.
5: That's right.
4: If I had told you earthly things.
5: If I had told you earthly things.
4: Ye believe not.
5: And ye believe not.
4: How shall ye believe if I tell you of heavenly things?
5: Mm-hmm.
4: And read no on. Man hath ascended up to heaven.
5: No man, you hear this. No man ever ascended up to heaven.
4: But he that came down from
5: but
4: heaven.
5: But he that came down from heaven.
4: Even the Son of
5: even
4: Man.
5: Even the Son of Man.
4: Which is in heaven.
5: That's right. Read on.
4: And as Moses lifted up the serpent in the wilderness,
5: mm-hmm.
4: even so must the Son of Man be lifted up.
5: Yes.
4: That whosoever believeth in him should not perish,
5: mm-hmm.
4: but have eternal life.
5: That's right. You hear this? That's why the devil wants you to believe you have something that you don't.
4: Amen.
5: Mm-hmm. You hear this? Because he wants it to be that you perish. Mm-hmm. He wants you to die just like you came into the world, a sinner. You hear this? But that's not what God wants. God wants to save you. But he don't do it different for one man or one nation or one versus another. Everyone, just as the Bible say, he commanded all men. You hear this? All men. That's every nation.
4: Mm-hmm.
5: Because all men were the ones he's talking about where he said he created of one blood all nations of men. You hear this? He did that. Now he's commanded all men everywhere to repent.
4: Amen.
5: Everywhere. It doesn't matter which one, where you at, what custom of the land, what language you speak, when you were born to that land, it doesn't matter. Everyone, God is commanding, you hear this, to repent. Every single one. I tell you, save yourself before it's too late.
4: Amen.
5: All right, let's go over to Acts. I'm going to go to Acts, the 17th chapter. Acts 17 chapter, start the 16th verse. It says, now while Paul waited for them at Athens, his spirit was stirred in him when he saw the city wholly given to idolatry. Therefore disputed he in the synagogue with the Jews and with the devout persons and in the market daily with them that met with him. Then certain philosophers of the Epicureans and of the Stoics encountered him. And some said,
4: what will this babbler say?
5: What will this babbler say?
4: Others, mm-hmm. he seemeth to be a setter forth of strange gods.
5: Because he preached unto them what?
4: Jesus. And the resurrection.
5: And the resurrection. And they took him and brought him unto Areopagus, saying, may we know what this new doctrine whereof thou speakest is? For thou bringest certain strange things to our ears. We would know, therefore, what these things mean. For all the Athenians and strangers which were there spent their time in nothing else but either to tell or to hear some new thing. Then Paul stood in the midst of Mars Hill and said,
4: ye men of Athens,
5: ye men of Athens, I perceive that in all things
4: ye are too superstitious.
5: Ye are too superstitious. For as
4: I passed by,
5: yes,
4: and beheld your devotions,
5: uh-huh.
4: I found an altar with what?
5: With this inscription.
4: To the unknown God. Amen.
5: Where he says what?
4: Whom therefore? Ye ignorantly worship.
5: Mm-hmm.
4: Him declare
5: I unto you. And I tell you, until you are born of God, you don't know him.
4: Amen.
5: You hear this? To you, he is unknown. Unknown to you. Just like he don't know you. You hear this?
4: Amen.
5: You don't know him. But what you will hear is the voice of the Son of God. Jesus said, The hour is coming, and now is when the dead shall hear the voice of the Son of God, and they that hear shall live.
4: Amen.
5: You hear this? I tell you, until you are born again, you are not God's child. You're not going to go to heaven when God comes back for those that are his. You hear this? A false prophet will tell you, or you heard this, when, since you maybe you're a little child. Someone tell you, you know, if you were good, then you'll go to heaven when you die. You have people to this day, they're grown, old, believing that when they die, they go into heaven. No one, when they die, is going to heaven. You're going to return back to dust from whence you came.
4: Amen.
5: The only ones that will go to heaven when God come back to take all that are his on that day. When he takes them to heaven, that's when they'll go.
4: Amen.
5: But not until. You hear this? Talking about when you die, you go to heaven. Here, the Bible says,
4: "For as I passed by and beheld your devotion,
5: yes,
4: I found an altar with this inscription."
5: I found an altar with this inscription.
4: "To the unknown God."
5: I found an altar with this inscription. "To the unknown God." He said, for what?
4: "For whom therefore?"
5: "For whom therefore?"
4: "Ye ignorantly worship."
5: "Ye ignorantly worship."
4: "Him declare I unto you."
5: Mm-hmm. Didn't not Jesus tell that woman at the well, "Ye worship, ye know not what?"
4: Amen.
5: You hear this? But he said, "But we know what we worship." You hear this? Until you of God, you ain't worshiping God. Amen. No matter how hard, how long, you're not worshiping God. It's impossible. God said, "They that worship him must worship him in spirit and in truth."
4: Amen.
5: What else does scripture say?
4: "God that made the world and all things therein, seeing that he is Lord of heaven and earth,
5: mm-hmm.
4: dwelleth not in temples made with hands."
5: That's right.
4: "Neither is worshipped with men's hands,
5: mm-hmm.
4: as though he needed anything."
5: That's right.
4: "Seeing he giveth to all life and breath and all things,
5: mm-hmm.
4: and have made of one blood all nations of men."
5: That's right.
4: "For to dwell all on all the face of the
5: on
4: earth."
5: On the first face of the earth.
4: "And have determined the times before appointed."
5: Uh-huh.
4: "And the bounds of their habitation."
5: That's right.
4: "That they should seek the Lord."
5: They should do what?
4: "That
5: seek
4: they
5: the
4: should
5: Lord.
4: Seek the Lord."
5: Amen. Read this. Keep on.
4: "If happily they might feel after him."
5: Uh-huh.
4: "And find
5: and
4: him.
5: And find him.
4: Though he be not far from every one of
5: That's
4: us."
5: That's right. Read on.
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